0: does have a very good chance of defeating Jocelyn Benson, just because she's just a really bad candidate. She's been around long enough to know the word is spread, and I suppose it depends an awful lot on how strong the Democratic vote is, and that's always a concern in off elections like this.
1: Jocelyn Trump's endorsement is going to be hard to overcome.
0: Just because President Trump gave the endorsement to John James, that can be very problematic. John James, to a conservative that's really aware of the issues and aware of his past, they recognize him as a rhino. Perry Johnson is really picking up a lot of steam. And he's got the backing of a lot of Christian conservatives. And so in this late hour, his popularity is definitely growing. As far as whether he's able to win against John James, that's a hard one to call. We're hoping for the best.
1: I'm Chad Groening.
2: A federal judge is allowing the Department of Homeland Security to go ahead for now with plans to build a border wall through a levee system protecting a small Texas town on the border with Mexico, rejecting arguments by the town that the wall could lead to flooding. The decision late yesterday marks a victory for the Trump administration as it races ahead with efforts to build a $46 billion wall along the U.S.-Mexico border from the Pacific Ocean to the Gulf of America. The town of Presidio has a population of about 3,200 people. On Wall Street today, stocks were higher. The Dow rose 693, the S&P added 111, the NASDAQ was up 540. West Texas Intermediate crude was down at about $80 a barrel. See more news at AFM.net.
3: 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Today's good news verse of the day comes from Matthew 6, verse 20. But lay up for yourselves treasures in heaven, where neither moth nor rust doth corrupt, and where thieves do not break through nor steal. That's Matthew 6, 20, our good news verse of the day. Overnight weather forecast looks like it's going to be considerable cloudiness with a low of 75 degrees. Tomorrow's weather forecast, a mix of clouds and sun early, becoming cloudy in the afternoon with a 20% chance of showers and a high of 85 degrees. Keep it tuned right here for the best King James Bible, preaching the best in classic Southern Gospel and Bluegrass right here on Gospel 90.3 FM. 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

0: the international headquarters of the Sword of the Lord Publishers and Ministries here in downtown Murfreesboro, Tennessee, here in the greater Nashville area in the heart of Tennessee, with Tennessee, the USA, and the world at heart. This is Making a Difference, and I'm Dr. Shelton Smith. Well, dear friends, it is Monday, and we're delighted that you've joined us today. We're going to have a good time all week long, and I trust that you'll be with us as much of the week as you possibly can. Today, we're going to hear a message that I preached a while back, and it's entitled, Wilt Thou Not Revive Us Again? Now, talking about revival, it's something we all need from time to time, and I think this message will help you. Briefly, let me just remind you that our Sword of the Lord Men's Conference is set for November 6th and 7th. That's a Friday night and a Saturday, about half a day on Saturday. And folks, listen, men, you'll be delighted at this. It's one of those things that you'll just be blessed, you'll enjoy, and it is really, really an outstanding event. And we look forward to having you here. Just remember, we have a limit of 300 seats in the Sword of the Lord Auditorium here at our headquarters. So the first 300 men who sign up will get one of those seats. Go to the Sword of the Lord website and check out the details and a lot of other things that we have there that'll be of interest to you. Now, let's get right to the message. This will be part one of my message entitled, Wilt Thou Not Revive Us Again?
1: Take your Bibles, please, and turn with me tonight to Psalm 85. Psalm number 85. It's been a joy for us to have Dr. and Mrs. Green to appear on some sword platforms in the last few years. And Lord willing, we shall continue to do that if you'll loan them to us occasionally. And we thank God for their friendship to us personally as well as to the sword. And it means a lot to be able to come in a church like this and have a meeting that will have an impact on the whole region. And I pray that the Lord will do some good things as well through the family here at the Grace Baptist Church. And if you would, remember to pray for us somewhere. If you got a spot in the front of your Bible, if you just write my name or write the name of the Sword of the Lord or both, somewhere where you look when you're praying to think about things that you ought to pray for, if you'd remember to pray for us, we appreciate it so much. I travel every week. This is, I think, about the 70th or 71st city that I've been in this year, and doing meetings like this in churches large and small, not only here in America, but in Canada and other nations of the world. And if you would, just pray for us. We're having a great time. God's blessing. We're seeing a lot of exciting things happen. And it's a miracle, though, to see it happen. I mean, God intervenes and blesses and provides every week. And we're grateful for that. And if you'd pray for the sword, because the circulation of the sword is not just a United States phenomenon, but it is worldwide. And we're working very diligently these days to be sure that within a matter of a few weeks or months now that we have the Sword of the Lord going in the hands of pastors and missionaries and evangelists and other Christian workers in every country on the planet. And we're more than halfway there. And for a good number of years has had a presence in 130 or so countries. And we're thankful for that. Men, a lot of them, the third world countries, beg us, literally beg us, for copies of the sword. And we try never to turn down a request from India or some of those other countries like that, because the impact upon people who are already serving in that part of the world. I have a friend in India who comes to the States every year and who was telling us a while back that one of the cities where he has a ministry, there's a pastor there. In fact, they have a little Bible college. And he said there's a pastor across the city who's maybe a bicycle ride of 35 or 40 or 45 minutes. And every 2 weeks, that pastor gets on his bicycle and rides all the way across the city to the Bible college, comes to the library because the Bible college gets one copy of the sword. And he comes and rides all the way across the city, sits down in the library, reads every single word on every single page of that issue of the sword, gets on his bicycle and rides back across town. Now, that helps you to understand a little bit maybe of what happens when we send the sword to the Philippines and to India and other such places as that. Right now, we're sending 3,000 copies of every issue to the Philippines, a little over 3,000 copies. We're sending exactly 3,000 copies to India. And we're thankful to the Lord for the privilege we have to do that. But if you remember, pray for us. It's a big assignment. It's a big operation. And we just praise the Lord for the privilege to do it. But if God doesn't help us, then we don't get it done. And so do pray for us in all that we're trying to do, in the meetings, the conferences, and in getting the Sword and Sword-published books out to people around the world. Now, take your Bible, please, and turn with me to Psalm 85. And I want to read this chapter, the 13 verses of it. It's a familiar passage, and the text is a familiar one, but I believe it's a much needed one, and I want to spend just a little bit of time with it tonight, and I pray that it'll be a blessing to you. Psalm 85, verse 1. Lord, thou hast been favorable unto thy land. Thou hast brought back that captivity of Jacob. Thou hast forgiven the iniquity of thy people. Thou hast covered all their sin. Thou hast taken away all thy wrath. Thou hast turned thyself from the fierceness of thine anger. Turn us, O God, of our salvation, and cause thine anger toward us to cease. Wilt thou be angry with us forever? Wilt thou draw out thine anger to all generations? Wilt thou not revive us again, that thy people may rejoice in thee? Show us thy mercy, O Lord, and grant us thy salvation. I will hear what God the Lord will speak, for he will speak peace unto his people and to his saints. But let them not turn again to folly. Surely his salvation

0: is nigh them that fear him, that glory may dwell in our land. Mercy and truth are met together. Righteousness and peace have kissed each other. Truth shall spring out of the earth, and righteousness shall look down from heaven. Yea, the Lord shall give that which is good, and our land shall yield her increase. Righteousness shall go before him, and shall set us in the way of his steps. Now tonight, I want to ask the question that is raised in verse number 6. Wilt thou not revive us again, that thy people may rejoice in thee? Our Father, I ask you tonight, please meet with us. Please, dear God, do something to stir in our midst tonight what would need to be done. I pray that you'll encourage and motivate your people and help us, I pray, to get ourselves on track or keep ourselves on track. And I pray, O Lord, that there might be the stirrings of revival, not simply because that we've had some promotion or simply because that we've had some campaign to get it there. But, oh God, I pray that there might be a stirring in our hearts that no amount of discouragement and no dark day could stifle. I pray that we would have, in fact, the spirit of revival burning inside of us on a daily basis. And please, God, give us what we need, and we'll thank you for it. I ask you tonight to anoint me freshly and give me, I pray, a full anointing that I might be able to be your servant and your messenger like you would be pleased with in this hour. I thank you for this good place, the people who have held high the banner and who have kept the torch burning here through the years. And I pray your blessing to be upon Dr. Green, upon the staff and others who are involved in the leadership here. And please, oh God, do something in them to help them, that they might make the lighthouse here the kind of place that you'd be honored by and that would extend the light to the entire Middletown area in a great way. Thank you for what you'll do in the months ahead. In Jesus' name, amen. Wilt thou not, he prays, revive us again that thy people may rejoice in thee? I'm of the conviction that church, if church is like church ought to be, would be like a lot of us remembering church used to be. I think church has a style. It has a spirit about it. There is something that happens when the people of God get together and whenever they're walking by the Word of God and living by the will of God. And church ought to have a certain thrust and a certain drive to it. A lot of our churches across America have decided to take another path. They've gone in some other directions, directions that are not good, directions that have let them turn cold, directions that have allowed their people to become carnal, and to begin to walk in worldly fashions and trends and move in directions that are not good. And consequently, you look around many of those churches and there's no water in the baptistry. There are cobwebs there because nobody's getting saved, nobody's getting baptized, nobody's joining the church. You look around that church on any occasion, there are many, many empty seats. And in many of those churches, there's just enough people coming to keep the light bill paid and a few other little things, and they're not moving forward, but they're just hanging on until something else comes along, and they're not having church like church ought to be. And you say, well, when we don't have church like church ought to be, what do we need? Well, we need revival. We need revival. I think about individual Christians, and when you read through the Bible, and especially the New Testament, most of the New Testament is written to those of us who are saved to help us to know what a Christian is really supposed to be like. I mean, you get saved, and you've got all of these trappings of your old life that you've got to begin to deal with and set aside and take on things that you didn't have before. And very honestly, it takes some doing to discover exactly what it is that a Christian, I mean, you get saved. It's easy to get saved. Salvation is by faith. The price is already paid. It's just a matter of you taking it when it's offered to you. But when you get saved, that's not the end of your Christian life. That's the beginning of a great pilgrimage and a great adventure. And a lot of people get saved and they grow about as much as a baby does in about 6 months, But you look at them 6 years from now, or 4 or 5 decades from now, and they're still jabbering like a baby. They're still walking like a baby. They've never really grown up as a Christian. They've never really matured as a Christian. And when people have been saved a long time are still in the baby stage of their Christian life, you say, what do they need? They need the fresh breath of God to blow on. They need a Holy Ghost revival. They need to see a demonstrated work of God in their life that will put a drive and a thrust into who they are and what they're about. They need to see and sense and experience real, genuine revival. You know, many of our families would be hard-pressed if we said, do you have a Christian family? You know, there was a time when within my lifetime, I heard people say all the time, hey, America's a Christian nation, and most of us believed that it was. But it isn't anymore. I think I can say flatly and adamantly that America is living in the post-Christian era. We might have been at one time, but we're not today. And many of our families, we are family. I mean, we got husband and wife and Johnny and Susie. We're family, but we do not have anything inside the four walls where we live or inside the arena of our family experience. We have nothing that really would identify us as a Christian.
1: 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Look, we enjoy getting together here every single day, having a good time together around the Bible and the Word of God, and just enjoying the sweet presence of the Lord. 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
1: Acts 16:31 tells us, "Believe on the Lord Jesus Christ, and thou shalt be saved." And in Romans 10:13 it says that whosoever shall call upon the name of the Lord shall be saved. All you need to do is to turn your eyes upon Jesus.

0: 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I listen to it every day, in my car, at my house, everywhere. Anyways, I was telling my good friend Phyllis about Gospel 90.3, because I tell all my friends about Gospel 90.3, and she says, we don't got no radio station like that up here. And I says, well, have you tried listening to it on your phone, Phyllis? 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And she goes, well, is there a Spanish station for my friend Maria Lucienda Martinez Jimenez Smith? And I said, obviously, Phyllis, there's a Spanish station. It's called Radio Landmark. Escucha música cristiana y predicación poderosa. No necesitas una radio, solo tu teléfono. And she goes, no comprende, but is it easy to use? And I said, yes, Phyllis. 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
1: SRN News, I'm Keith Peters in Washington. Two Republican holdouts now say they will support Todd Blanche's bid to be Attorney General. Correspondent Bernie Bennett reports.
2: Two Republican senators who threatened to block Acting Attorney General Todd Blanche's confirmation to lead the Justice Department said Monday that they'll support his nomination, ending an impasse over plans to create a fund to compensate allies of President Donald Trump. The endorsement from GOP Senators John Cornyn and Tom Tillis paves the way for the Senate Judiciary Committee to advance Blanche's nomination Tuesday, after the Justice Department and lawmakers reached a deal to formally rescind the $1.8 billion anti-weaponization fund proposed to settle President Trump's lawsuit against the Internal Revenue Service. Bernie Bennett, Washington.
1: Michigan reports the first deaths linked to the cyclospora outbreak. Correspondent Jennifer King reports.
3: In Michigan, two people have died in the cyclospora outbreak, the first confirmed deaths in the U.S. The Michigan Department

0: Department of Health and Human Services says both people had underlying health conditions. Federal health officials have tied the outbreak to processed lettuce from Mexico, but are also citing other possible distribution channels. The CDC has reports of more than 6,700 lab-confirmed cases and over 420 hospitalizations since May 1st, with thousands of suspected cases across 45 states. I'm Jennifer King.
1: Investigators are trying to determine what led a 24-year-old man to open fire at an Idaho fast food restaurant in an attack that left three people dead and seven others wounded before authorities say he killed himself. Police Chief Matthew Hicks said Sunday that investigators are confident that the gunman, identified as Chad Williams, acted alone in the shooting Saturday at an In-N-Out Burger in Twin Falls. On Wall Street, the Dow by 693 points, the Nasdaq rose 540, with the S&P 500 advancing by 110 points. This is SRN News. A victory for religious freedom in Michigan.
2: A physician assistant who was fired for refusing to assist on a sex change operation has settled a lawsuit against University of Michigan Health West for $410,000. First Liberty represented Valerie Klusterman and has issued a statement to the Christian Post saying, quote, Title VII prohibits employers from discriminating against and punishing employees for their faith. Employers cannot drive out people like Valerie just because of their sincere religious beliefs. Michael Harrington reporting.
1: Muslim parents in several Islamic private schools are suing Texas leaders over a private school voucher program they say blocks them because of religion. The state says schools associated with the accreditation company Cognita had hosted events organized by the Council on American Islamic Relations. Texas established the voucher program under a law Republican Governor Greg Abbott signed in 2025. This is SRN News. A federal judge has ruled that the Department of Homeland Security can proceed with building a border wall through a levee system in a small Texas town.
3: The decision supports the Trump administration's efforts to construct a $46 billion wall along the U.S.-Mexico border. The town of Presidio, with about 3,200 residents, argued the wall could cause flooding and that legal procedures were not followed. DHS has waived many regulations to speed up the construction and claims it has the authority to bypass the rules. John Scott reporting.
1: In other news, Democratic Maryland lawmakers are kicking off a special session to consider a step in a partisan redistricting initiative that could help Democrats pick up an additional U.S. House seat by 2028. The General Assembly will begin Monday on a proposed constitutional amendment. More details at SRNNews.com. From Washington, I'm Keith Peters.
4: And welcome once again to the Landmark Hour with your Bible teacher, Dr. Mickey Carter, Pastor Emeritus of the Landmark Baptist Church and Chancellor of the Landmark Baptist College in Haines City, Florida. Our title for this message is Follies of Fear, a message preached by Dr. Carter back on May 31st, 2020. Our text is found in Luke chapter 21. That's Luke 21. Be sure to stay tuned for the end of the message, where we will be giving you information on how you can receive a CD copy of this message. 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
5: All right, I want you to open your Bible to the book of Luke. We're going to go to Luke chapter 21. Somewhat a familiar portion is to me through the years, but Luke 21, I'm going to read just a little bit of it, starting in about verse 25, and I'm still a little bit on the same subject I've been on now for two or three weeks, but Luke 21, I want to speak to you a little bit this morning on the follies of fear. We'll find that word here somewhere in the text. Let's start in about verse 21. Well, let's go to verse 25. We'll shorten it up a little bit. Luke 21, chapter 25. And there shall be signs in the sun and in the moon and in the stars and upon the earth, distress of nations with perplexity, the sea and the waves roaring, men's hearts failing them for fear.

Fear's my theme here a little bit. Men's hearts failing them for fear and for looking after those things which are coming on the earth. Now, perhaps they're looking upward in the skies and so forth, but it can come from other directions too. For the powers of heaven shall be shaken. And then shall they see the sign, then shall they see the Son of Man coming in a cloud with power and great glory. And when these things begin to come to pass, then look up and lift up your heads, for your redemption draweth nigh. And he spake to them a parable, behold the fig tree and all the trees. When they now shoot forth, you see, and know of your own selves that summer is now nigh at hand. So likewise ye, when ye see these things come to pass, know ye that the kingdom of God is nigh at hand. Verily I say unto you, this generation shall not pass away till all be fulfilled. Heaven and earth shall pass away, but my words shall not pass away. Well, in context, if I'd have gone back a little, a few scriptures before, we'd have spoken about the time mentioned in verse 24 of Luke 21, when Jerusalem, which has been captive to the Gentiles pretty much through history, and trodden down, as it says in that verse, of the Gentiles. It says, until the times of the Gentiles be fulfilled. It's talking about a time, and then as you get into the text I read, it talks about the fig tree. Old preachers talked a lot about the budding of the fig tree. And the fig tree is Israel. And you and I are the generation that have seen it bud, for sure. They came back as a nation on June 14th, 1948. But then bigger than that, they had to fight for it again in June of 67, when they were able to come in and take the Wailing Wall and the whole city and the temple area. That was a big time. I remember I was just starting out to preach, and how excited I was. The Bible was being fulfilled on the 6:30 news as I saw the city of Jerusalem. I knew the scripture was being fulfilled. And now you and I, in these last 3 years, less than 3 years, since Trump came to power and recognized Jerusalem as the capital of Israel, now that verse is as completely fulfilled that's spoken of right here. Jerusalem was trodden down of the Gentiles until the time of the Gentiles be fulfilled. We're really close now to all of this fitting in with the Lord's return. Now, you notice here, it says men's hearts are going to fail them for the fear that's coming. You know, we look around today and see that this chapter in its context would fit in with Matthew 24 and Luke 17 and the prophetical predictions that are coming. And so this is yet future prophecy, but we're almost there completely. Much of it has been fulfilled. And certainly today, we're getting closer and closer to we see men reacting to fear, I think adversely so, but that time is on us. We're now living in a time of much fear. You understand that? You know, when this virus thing started, one of my first sermons, I used 1 Timothy chapter 1, verse 7 for a text, where it says that God does not give us a spirit of fear, but of a sound mind. But as a preacher, knowing a lot of good people, I'm surprised how many times a sound mind has been distorted in these last 7 or 8 weeks. And fear has become the motivator. It has come the big thing. It has come the thing that has caused people to act and do things maybe they wouldn't have done before. We're living in that time of much, much fear. And as I think about this thing for 8 or 9 weeks now, you can see the follies of fear, or the fruits of fear, we might call it, in so many different ways. And I'm going to say a couple of things about that this morning. To begin with, as I look on the follies of fear right now, I see the divisions that it's brought, the dividing that has happened. In 1 John 4:18, it talks over there about fear having torment. There's a lot of folks living in pain over this thing. They're living in torment. The fear becomes almost a torment to them. And the general population reflects it. Have you noticed how the smiles have disappeared when you're in store?

doors replaced by frowns. Have you noticed that? That's sad, but it's true, folks. Personality changes, almost, you might say. And we become policing each other. Stand on that line. That's where the tape is, right there. Isn't that what the missionary told us Sunday night? One way down this aisle, another way down that aisle. Playing gotcha. Where's your mask? You know the Lone Ranger even pulls his off when he goes to bed at night? All right. But look how we look around, and it's amazing. Squealing on each other like first graders. Teacher, he done this, right? Policing each other. I mean, all of a sudden, the division is, and it's divided churches. It's attacked the very lifeblood, the very existence, very purpose, very mission that God gave to the church has become under attack, killing its mission. You know, the new methods now, I saw in the headlines this morning, churches were going to open, but they're going to have certain qualifications, that sort of thing. A new method, social distancing. Do you know the church is built on not social distancing, but social getting togethers? That's what we build on. I mean, reaching people. We're not supposed to avoid them, run from them, hide from them, separate from them. We're supposed to reach them. So the very mission of the church has become under a threat to a great degree. And the Bible talks about assembling together, commands us to. 1 Corinthians 14 says, when the whole church came together in one place. Whole church came together in one place. Not much room for social distancing right there. Not if you're going to go by the word. Amen. How about distant giving? Now, we've had some folks very faithful. Some of our own members stay home, watch us online, and thank God they know the bills have to be paid, and so they've been sending in, and I praise the Lord for that. But I want to tell you, distant giving don't replace. And I saw one of the rules now, they've said the churches might have to quit passing offering plates. Did you see that? Not this one. We'll get bigger offering plates. Amen. But with all joking aside, let me say something. Giving is worshiping. And it's a thing between you and God. If you're a tither, the tithe belongs to the Lord. It ought to be brought to the storehouse, to the local church. I agree with all that. But I remember when I first got saved and found out what tithing meant, it was a matter of prayer with me and getting right with God to do that, and I still believe our giving ought to have a relationship with God. And I want to tell you, if you can stay home and give, I'm proud, but it don't replace that personal relationship of coming to God's house, bringing it to the storehouse, putting it in the offering plate, and giving and knowing why you're giving. It becomes awful impersonal if all you do is push a button like you're paying your light bill. Right? All right, I'm going to meddle with you. You might as well understand that. I guess I tithe this week. I pushed the button on the computer. I don't believe it's supposed to be that way. I think it ought to be real. I remember when we were building some buildings. We started another church over here on the East Coast. And I remember when the powers in our capital began to say, you know, you're going to do this, that, and the other. And you're going to put a hydraulic arm in the baptistry so you can bring somebody up. And you can, by the way, I guess that's social distancing. You can take that arm and you can baptize them. And I went to Tallahassee and fought and won. I said, you're messing with our doctrine. Our doctrine is baptizing, putting hands on people and putting on the water like they're supposed to be. And I'm not changing that doctrine. And we want it by the grace of God. And it's still free. Amen. But the truth of the matter is there ought to be a relationship between you and the Lord over a lot of things that are connected with church. And you just can't farm it out to the computer. And a lot of folks are trying to do that. I think you ought to feel you're giving. I really do. And this is, I hate to say it, but we're getting a bad habit started.
I'm more comfortable in my house coat drinking coffee watching the service than I am to

come sit in the pew. And don't kid me, you'll get up, move around, and start doing things too. And you're in the background. Yeah, the preacher's preaching in the background. Uh-huh. So how you know that? God just tells me those things. And they're true. Amen. Getting a bad habit started there. That's what it amounts to, destroying, coming to assemble ourselves together. And by the way, are you going to be able to join the church from your living room? How about getting saved? Think that over. Hey, fellow, are you saved? Yeah, I pushed the green button on my computer, the preacher said last week. Oh, me. Oh, me. Nobody showed you the scripture? Well, no, the button, you punch the button if you want to get saved. Well, did you repent? What is that? Huh? You understand what I'm saying? All of a sudden, we're going to become mechanized. We're going to become computerized. We're going to become in cyberland. That's not what church is supposed to be about. That's not what Jesus died for, not what he started, not what he gave instructions to do and how to do it in the Word of God. Help yourself, folks. I'm going to rip on this when I feel like it. Amen? I just don't believe worship is virtual. I believe it's personal. I believe there's a connection between you and the Lord that ought to be there. How about this thing of Sunday family time? Remember them old days? Sunday's the Lord's day, but it's the time the family would get together. And the family worship together. Did you ever hear that? Sure you did. But not anymore. He's on his cell phone over here. She's on her cell phone over there. Did you go to church, honey? Yeah, I looked at it. I don't believe that cuts it, folks. I don't believe that fulfills the commands of the Word of God in the relationship that we're supposed to have with the Lord in his house. I don't believe that. I believe the family is going to be hurt by this thing when it's over. And not only that, if the families are hurt, God's church is going to be hurt, because the families are the cement that puts us, God's house together and holds it together. And that's God's plan. And if the devil can come in with fear and scare everybody away and start the social distancing and start nothing but the computer worship, the next thing you know, he's done great damage to the cause of Christ and to his local church. Amen. I say to you, it's brought divisions. See, a lot of you right now not too hot on what I'm saying. You're a little bit divided already. Well, preacher might be wrong. Yeah, might be wrong, but you're very likely to be more wrong. If we're going to use the Bible to be the measuring stick, you are wrong. And the truth of the matter is, it has brought divisions, and some of it shouldn't have brought. No kind of way. I'll tell you what else, and this is a little more serious. This thing, this folly of fear, one of the follies is it's bringing death, making death easier and more common. So what do you mean? I mean, we have got to the place that we're losing respect for life, and life is becoming cheaper. Cheaper. Real character that ought to go with life is being compromised and being missed. It's revealing the worst side of man. Here's what it's revealing. It's revealing the selfish attitude all of us are born with. We are depraved creatures. We are sinners. And it's just as easy to let the flesh get in the driver's seat and me. I've preached before on the fault of the selfie generation. And that's why I watch folks taking selfies. That blew my mind when that started. I got to see how pretty I am today. And I got to show that to the whole world. They're so interested what I had for breakfast. Did I brush my teeth? What am I wearing today? Oh, it's sick to me. Just sick. I'm sorry it is. But we moved to this selfish generation, losing respect for the old-fashioned character of hard work and doing things right and a man's word being the law. I mean, it reveals the worst side of man. What we've got happening here, this selfish attitude, the stay-home rule is causing more death than the virus caused. Have you seen the stats how suicide has gone up? Have you seen the stats how abuse has gone up?
Oh, yeah. Well, listen, the old folks used to say, idle time is the devil's workshop. And I'll even say this to husbands and wives. You might be seeing too much of each other since you've been shut in. Now, preachers are known for meddling, and maybe me a little worse than some. I've known some folks that had to split up because they couldn't stand each other no longer. Say, what happened? One of them retired, or both of them retired. They wound up in the same house, and they got tired of each other. Amen, Mickey. Just go ahead and tell them the truth, whether they like it or not. This shut-in business is causing a lot more death than you would believe. It's selfish first. Depravity. All of us are depraved, but sometimes circumstances reveal it more than other times. I remember reading a sad thing and a story. I was reading in World War II and knew some folks involved. They were in a Japanese prison camp, and it was one of the awful ones, and torture and everything bad. One of the men kind of came to himself, and he said, I realized that not only were they giving us physical torture from time to time, but he said they were messing with our minds. They were messing with us psychologically. And he said, here we were, a civilized nation, America, and they wanted to smear that. They wanted to mock that. So he said, instead of us getting food the proper way from them, they would make us go to the garbage cans and eat out of the garbage cans and throw it on the ground. And he said, I got to noticing we civilized American men, were fighting over garbage like dogs. He said, we were growling at each other while our guards stood and laughed at us. He said, we were reduced down to the worst side of man. He'll give his life for another bite to eat. Horrible thing that he portrayed. And I thought, isn't it amazing how we can go from up here, civilized, even intellectuals, down to fighting over a bone with a dog. Man is depraved. You see, the truth of the gospel pulls man up. As we get away from God and away from his book and away from the truth, we go down. Darwin was wrong. Charles Darwin, you know, he said from the puddle, evolution, from the puddle to the paradise, that's backwards. We went from paradise to the puddle. And all it takes is a prison camp or something else to put us in dire straits to the place we reveal that flesh, that depravity. And what we are having right now is the selfishness that's being shown. I got you. You better stand on this land. You better stay home. You better social distance. You better watch out. Listen, where in the world did we get so afraid of everything when we should be turning it over to God and trusting him with it? I said it over and over during these weeks. This should have brought us closer to God, not farther from it. And death has been a result of it. The depravity of man keeps showing up. We see in the news. For instance, they had a group sort of penned up or jailed up over in Africa. They call it. They had them quarantined. Quite a few, 75 or 100 people quarantined. And the people got tired of it, and they broke out of the pen. They broke out of the quarantine and scattered back through the population. And so the authorities begin to question why. Why didn't the guards stop them? Why did they let them out the door? And the guards said, hey, we didn't want to come in contact with somebody that was infected. Let them go. All self. Self-involved. Protect self. Amen? What we're seeing in the news right now with cities burning and the looting and all that that's going on in Minnesota and the other cities. Now, there was a big injustice done, no doubt about it, but I want to tell you something. What is following that is even worse. I mean, it's the looting and all that's going on. Hey, that's self again. I'll show you. I'll go in and steal a TV. That'll fix everything, won't it?
back up my truck and load it up there at the Target store.

Amen? That's the depravity I'm talking about. That's the selfishness that I'm talking about. And that's exactly what we're seeing. And yes, you say, what's the end of that? Now, I'm going to tell you something you won't like. But if it keeps going on, what we read about in the tribulation period, mass killing is going to take place. And here's the sad part. When looting and rioting goes on far enough, and a strong man comes in with a bigger gun, we'll actually be glad to see him. You see, when enough chaos goes on long enough, then when the strong hand comes in like Hitler did in Germany, then the people will say, all right, at least he brought law and order. So we'll tolerate what we would not have tolerated, the surrender of our rights and our freedoms. You know, we sang the song about America. Land of the free and home of the brave. We're not so brave anymore. We're all scared self is going to come out on the short end of the stick. And when we get to the place we're no longer the home of the brave, we'll no longer be the land of the free. One depends on the other. Guarantee it does. Oh yeah, death has gained a lot in this thing. Really, really, really has. And I'm sad to see it. But that's one of the follies of man being overcome with fear. Turning from God that's got all power and one we trusted with our soul. And all of a sudden we're fearful that he can't handle the flu. Or something else we can point to. I believe I have a God that can do anything. He saved my soul, and after that, it's all plus. I like the little bumper sticker years ago. I saw it on some cars around. You come up behind the car, some of them here in Haines City. And you come up on a car and painted in red and letters where you couldn't miss it. It said, what did I give up to become a Christian? And then in big letters with fire on them, hell. Yeah, that's what I gave up. I gave up hell. That's a, man, listen to me. The Lord saved me from hell. Everything else is in the plus column. Everything else is glory. Amen? Think about that a little bit. Yes, this folly of fear has resulted in more death. And then it's resulted in darkness being increased. I mean, mentally, confusion is reigning today. Hardly don't know what to believe. One lie, one deception, one trick after another. I believe we're in the days of the end time. You know, the word Babylon comes from the word, means confusion. Comes back to the time God confused the languages at the Tower of Babel. And we read in the book of Revelation how Babylon comes back center stage again. And the truth is that state of confusion, deception, is moved in back across the world right now. Mental confusion, everywhere you look. Uncertain sounds, fake news. And every time you look, somebody else is grabbing for more money. Have you noticed since they had the stimulus bills, have you noticed who's been getting the most of the money? Universities that have endowments laid up into the high millions, getting handouts to fight COVID. Who are you kidding? What a joke. Looking at the con that's going on. Somebody said Uncle Sam opened his pocketbook and everybody's trying to get in it. A lot of truth to that. Amazing, the crookedness that's going on. You know, I hate to say it, but I read our own local paper and I see people applying for help. They didn't shut down. They didn't have to lay off employees. They just figure if anybody else is getting it, I'm going to get some too. And I come back to that depravity, that selfishness of mankind. Darkness has increased. Mental confusion is running rampant today. Health information. I said something about some of our members getting in the hospital and couldn't get out till they got tested.
And the tests, we don't know how reliable they are. They tell me you take it one day, it's this, and the next day it may be that. We're confused. Confused. Everywhere you know, you're turning around, you're confused. And that's really too bad. But I also heard something positive this week and saw a little picture of it on TV. Maybe you did too. I think it started in Israel. I believe it was Israel. Probably they're great about some of the inventions. I believe it did get started in Israel, where they can send a little robot in, little machine on wheels, and he rolls in like to a hospital room, and he's got a great big look like a sun lamp on top of him, and the bright light, you close the door and turn him on, and the bright light in the room kills, exterminates any virus in the room in a few minutes. Now you got to get the humans out, because it would be detrimental to them. But boy, that's a great thing, isn't it? I thought about ordering one for the church, and we just run up this aisle and run up that aisle. Now, I'm joking at you some, but I want to tell you something. Isn't it interesting how that fits the Bible? The Bible talks about Jesus being the light of the world. And you know, you can't compromise light. You can't make light crook and bend. Or some claim you can't. No, you can't. No, you can't. We was building the buildings around here one time and putting in the sewers and things, and had all the pipes stretched out for 100 yards and all that stuff. And I was there working a little bit around with the plumber, and you look at the pipe going down, and we put it together, and it's sort of crooked like a snake, you know, had several wiggles in it. I said, "What are we going to do about that?" He said, "We'll straighten it up." I said, "How do you know when it's straight?" He said, "You know." So we began to straighten it up. He said, "Now come look down this end." He said, "When you see a perfect circle like the moon at the other end," he said, "that's a straight pipe." He said, "You can't crook light." Isn't that wonderful Bible truth? You know, Jesus is the light of the world. He's the one that is pure. He is the very one. Over in 1 John chapter 1, it says, "God is light, and in him is no darkness at all." Not any. Not any. Do you know of all people that all have their heads on straight, their minds right, and their hearts right about this fear that's taken over the whole world is God's people. We know who is the light. We know who the one is that can't be crooked. We know the one that'll be true today as well as true tomorrow. You test him today, you test him tomorrow, it'll be the same. Amen? It won't be man's kind of test. And the book of Revelation tells us of men dying in fear. This text we read said men's hearts fell in them for the fear of the things that was coming on the earth. Fear. Fear is such a motivator. Makes us lose our minds sometimes. The book of Revelation, men are dying because of fear. I find it interesting. In fact, I don't have it marked. I'll turn over to it and read it to you. You get the time I do. Revelation chapter 21. Listen to verse 8. I've always thought about this verse. I've called it something. I've called this verse the roll call in hell. If you were to lift the lid on hell and take roll call, here is the group that's there. Did you ever look at it? Revelation 21:8. Notice how it starts off. "But the fearful and unbelieving and the abominable and murderers and whoremongers and sorcerers and idolaters and all liars shall have their part in the lake which burneth with fire and brimstone. This is the second death." But notice the first of the list, the fearful. Who's he with? With the abominable. Who's he with? With the whoremongers. Who's he with? With the dopers, the sorcerers. Who's he with? This whole bad crowd. You wouldn't want to fellowship with that crowd today, would you? You know what can get you in that place called hell, where the fire's at? Where all this bad crowd's at? You know what can get you there? Being fearful to receive the Lord Jesus Christ as your Savior. Being fearful of the truth, the light. And you'll be with the crowd crying for the rocks and mountains to fall on them, as we read in Sunday school. But that's interesting to me, on the roll call of hell, on top of the list, the fearful. The fearful. We see what fear is doing to us today, to population, breaking the economy of the world, churches,
people being divided. We're seeing what fear can do. That's not the worst fear can do. The worst fear can do is send your soul to hell by rejecting God's plan of salvation, rejecting God's only begotten Son that died for your sins on the cross. That's what fear can do. You ever heard somebody say, well, I'd like to get saved, but I'm fearful to walk that aisle in church? Really? You'd rather go to hell than to step out in front of folks and say, I believe on the Lord Jesus Christ? Somebody's got you confused. It's not God. Truth is, the matter is that it's going to be a crowd that's just going to say, well, I just couldn't do it because I feared what my friends would say. Feared what man would say. Oh, my. You know, I guess I probably felt that way before I walked the aisle to receive Christ. But I know one thing. As soon as I got to the front, I knew the devil had been lying to me. Because he told me, though, you can't walk out in front of these folks. But when I did, I found out they were all on my side. They were all pulling for me to get saved. They were all praying for me to get saved. He was a liar, like the Bible says he was. And that's what he might be saying to you right this minute in this building, out there on the in the TV or the phone world, wherever you're at. The truth of the matter is, you ought to believe on the Lord Jesus Christ, and it's more than pushing a button at home. You ought to go to the house of God somewhere, confess him openly in front of men, and not be ashamed of the Lord Jesus Christ. I pray for you today, if you're here and you're not saved, you'd do that. You'd come and say, preacher, I believe on the one that loved me and died for me and paid for my sins, and I'm not ashamed. Who in the world knows that I believe on the Lord Jesus Christ? Would you come that way this morning? In the living room, you can pray and be saved. In the car, you can pray and be saved. But if you really get saved, I believe there'll be a time God will lay on your heart and you'll respond to confessing openly before others. How about it? Have you done that? Have you done that? Don't let fear destroy you, because it's destroying the world today. Men are letting it take control, and the damage it's doing is very, very real. Would you bow your heads with me? Let's stand, please. Father, we come to you in prayer. We commit the invitation to you. Father, we give the invitation not only here in the building, but over the line, where we're streaming, where somebody may be listening to the radio. Father, I pray for their soul right now. I pray they'd believe on the Lord Jesus Christ. I pray they would recognize these things that we're talking about, these things that men are so afraid of, this fear that is killing our world today. I pray they'd look at it and say, yes, this is what the Bible said would happen, and turn to the Lord Jesus Christ. Father, I pray that you'd give them the strength and courage to confess Christ as their Savior. Bless, I pray, here in our midst today, in Jesus' name. Amen. We're going to sing. I'm going to step to the front. Whatever God's asked you to do, you do it as we sing.

Let's bow our heads. The invitation's still open. Whatever God's asked you to do, now's the time to do it. Ask yourself the question, is there something God wants me to do? Why am I not doing it? Could it be you're afraid of something? Fear steals a lot of blessings.

0: little faith in God, faith in the Lord Jesus Christ, cast out fear. Fear does have torments, as the scripture says. A lot of folks miserable because they're afraid. The Bible says, trust in the Lord and lean not to thine own understanding. The world's going to scare you every chance they get. Almost all the news you hear is negative. They can motivate you and move you by fear. That's the world system. That's Satan's system. The Lord Jesus Christ, the opposite, says, fear not. Fear not. Fear not, little flock, he says. Fear not, I am with you always. Fear not. I have never counted them, but I've heard that there's a fear not in the Bible for every day of the year. 365, I've not counted them, maybe you could. Fear not, fear not, fear not. Fearing is the opposite of faith. Don't let the devil scare you out of God's blessings.
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2: 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Today's good news verse of the day comes from Matthew 6, verse 20. But lay up for yourselves treasures in heaven, where neither moth nor rust doth corrupt, and where thieves do not break through nor steal. That's Matthew 6, 20, our good news verse of the day. Overnight weather forecast looks like it's going to be considerable cloudiness with a low of 75 degrees. Tomorrow's weather forecast, a mix of clouds and sun early, becoming cloudy in the afternoon with a 20% chance of showers and

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2: For American Family News, I'm Robert Thornton. President Donald Trump says he's giving Iran one last chance to reach a peace deal before the U.S. moves forward with strikes. Here's Fox's Lucas Tomlinson.
3: In the Oval Office, I asked the president if talks were back on or they're off after Arab leaders led by Saudi Arabia called President Trump over the weekend to tell him to call off the planned airstrikes.
4: They're going on right now. It's an amazing thing. We have a little problem with Iran because we have many talks and we'll say we have or we don't have. You know, we're straight about it. But they deny it, but they're not denying it now.
3: The president also taking a Truth Social earlier, saying nothing gets through Iran, talking about the blockade, unless we want it to, and nothing will get through unless a deal or total surrender is accomplished.
2: Meanwhile, Iran claims it's negotiating with Oman, not with U.S. officials. Saudi Arabia reportedly asked the president not to move forward with strikes out of concern its energy infrastructure could be targeted by Iran as retaliation. President Trump is not happy about the top prosecutor in D.C. over her decision to dismiss charges against an accused reflecting pool vandal. Here's Fox's Jared Halpert.
5: President Trump says the U.S. attorney for D.C., Jeanine Pirro, made a mistake by agreeing to drop the case against the man accused of damaging the newly renovated reflecting pool.
4: And I was disappointed with Jeanine Pirro, really disappointed with Jeanine Pirro. She folded like an umbrella.
5: The U.S. attorney filed a motion Friday to dismiss a felony indictment against former Olympic canoe racer David Hearn. In the filing, prosecutors say the Interior Department was slow to provide evidence that shows peeling to the reflecting pool sealant was likely caused by a rushed and botched job by a contractor and not an act of vandalism. At the White House, Jared Halpern, Fox News.
2: An immigration enforcement advocate thinks what is going on in Spain is an object lesson in what happens if you hand immigration policy over to the kind of anti-sovereignty, anti-borders people who have now come to dominate the Democrat Party. More from AFN's Chad Groening.
6: During a cabinet meeting at Camp David, President Donald Trump talked about the migrant crisis in Spain, where at least 18 illegal aliens from Morocco died trying to reach the tiny Spanish territory of Ceuta. But thousands of illegals did breach the frontier and poured in. Others returned to Morocco. Spain is a main point of arrival into Europe for migrants seeking better economic opportunities or an escape from violence in their home countries. The surge is being linked to a recent decision by Spain's Supreme Court that ruled migrants arriving by sea could not be summarily deported, unlike those who crossed by land or climbed the border fence. Mark Krikorian is executive director of the Center for Immigration Studies.
7: While this is really bad for Spain and Europe, it may actually be good for America in the sense that it's an object lesson in what happens if you hand immigration policy over to the kind of anti-sovereignty, anti-borders people who have now come to dominate the Democratic Party.
6: Krikorian says our asylum policies are not as feckless as those of Europe.
7: But it's all part of the same outdated system from the Cold War that essentially facilitates mass illegal immigration. Because whether it was our border with Mexico during the Biden administration or now here in Spain.
6: I'm Chad Groening.
2: The Atlantic hurricane season continues to be quiet for now. Here's Fox Weather's Brian Norcross.
8: Disturbances are moving off of Africa on schedule, but they're running into lots of dust from the Saharan Desert, which is drying them out, and that's a situation that does not allow them to develop. Also, the El Nino in the Pacific is producing hostile upper-level winds across the Caribbean and into the Atlantic. The water temperatures across the Atlantic are cooler than they have been the last several years. So that, again, is a negative factor for getting a lot of tropical development. Add all that up, and you have a situation where we don't see any tropical development for at least the next week, and maybe even into the middle of August.
2: Norcross said, we can't go to sleep on the season as annoying things have happened in past strong El Nino seasons. And that will conclude the news for this hour. You can see more news at AFM.net.
9: 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Today's good news verse of the day comes from Matthew 6, verse 20. But lay up for yourselves treasures in heaven, where neither moth nor rust doth corrupt, and where thieves do not break through nor steal. That's Matthew 6:20, our good news verse of the day. Overnight weather forecast looks like it's going to be considerable cloudiness with a low of 75 degrees. Tomorrow's weather forecast, a mix of clouds and sun early, becoming cloudy in the afternoon with a 20% chance of showers and a high of 85 degrees. 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

0: before the fireworks light the sky, remember the price that was paid for freedom. 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
1: American Family News, I'm Robert Thornton. The acting attorney general now appears to have the votes to be confirmed by the Senate after striking a deal to terminate a controversial anti-weaponization fund. More from Fox's Jared Halper.
2: Republicans John Cornyn and Tom Tillis are now signaling support to confirm acting attorney general Todd Blanche later this week. The two were among holdouts demanding written commitments from the Justice Department to end a $1.8 billion weaponization fund created as part of a settlement between President Trump and the IRS. The fund was intended to compensate individuals who believe they were unfairly targeted or prosecuted by the Justice Department during the Biden administration. Overnight, Blanche released a document ordering beyond any doubt that there is no fund. The document also limits the scope of an IRS audit shield included in the original settlement. At the White House, Jared Halpern, Fox News.
1: Voters in Michigan will go to the polls tomorrow for a primary. One big race to watch pits Democratic Socialist Abdul El-Sayed against moderate Democrat Haley Stevens. The winner will face Republican Mike Rogers in a general election for the U.S. Senate. President Donald Trump offered these thoughts today at the White House.
3: Well, you have a very interesting group. Who I really voted for is Mike Rogers, because I think he's going to be a great senator. But you have a communist versus a socialist. That's the way I look at it. You have a communist versus a socialist. It looks like the communist is leading. We're talking about for the Democrat primary. But for the Republican, you have a very good man. And he should be able to win.
1: One reason people are watching the race between El-Sayed and Stevens is because it is the first statewide test of a race involving a Democratic socialist. Other races this year have been for local seats or districts. And staying in Michigan, a pro-family-based activist there says the chances of flipping the governor's mansion Republican could depend on who wins the GOP primary. More from AFN's Chad Groning.
4: Michigan Republicans cannot soon forget the policies of Governor Gretchen Whitmer during COVID. Whitmer is term limited and potentially eyeing a presidential run. Democrats appear poised to nominate Secretary of State Jocelyn Benson as her successor. On the GOP side, President Trump has endorsed Congressman John James, who has more than a 13-point lead over second-place Perry Johnson. But according to an average of polls compiled by Real Clear Polling, James trails Benson in a general election matchup by 11 points, while Johnson trails a Democrat by 8 points. Bill Johnson is founder and president of the Michigan-based American Decency Association.
5: I think if the conservative Christians get out and conservatives get out and vote, I think that Perry Johnson does have a very good chance of defeating Jocelyn Benson, just because she's just a really bad candidate. She's been around long enough to know the word is spread, and I suppose it depends an awful lot on how strong the Democratic vote is, and that's always a concern in off elections like this.
4: Johnson believes Trump's endorsement is going to be hard to overcome.
5: Just because President Trump gave the endorsement to John James, that can be very problematic. John James, to a conservative that's really aware of the issues and aware of his past, they recognize him as a rhino. Perry Johnson is really picking up a lot of steam, and he's got the backing of a lot of Christian conservatives. And so in this late hour, his popularity is definitely growing. As far as whether he's able to win against John James, that's a hard one to call. We're hoping for the best.
4: I'm Chad Groening.
1: A federal judge is allowing the Department of Homeland Security to go ahead for now with plans to build a border wall through a levee system protecting a small Texas town on the border with Mexico, rejecting arguments by the town that the wall could lead to flooding. The decision late yesterday marks a victory for the Trump administration as it races ahead with efforts to build a $46 billion wall along the U.S.-Mexico border from the Pacific Ocean to the Gulf of America. The town of Presidio has a

0: population of about 3,200 people. On Wall Street today, stocks were higher. The Dow rose 693, the S&P added 111, the NASDAQ was up 540. West Texas Intermediate crude was down at about $80 a barrel. See more news at AFM.net.
1: This is WLVF, Landmark's Voice of Faith, preaching the book, the blood, and the blessed hope.
2: From the Pacific Garden Mission in Chicago, Illinois, here's Unshackled.
3: How do you do? What is that for which we are all guilty, and from which there is no extricating ourselves? When the man in this story heard the answer and knew the truth, he took the escape offered and never looked back. He spent the rest of his life telling others how to be rescued. This is the true story of James Blair and how his heart and mind and very life were unshackled.
4: You sure you can drive home, Jim?
5: Got here, didn't I?
4: Yeah, but you've had a few of my home brews since then.
5: All right. The horse knows the way.
4: I'll crank it for you, but you'll have to drive it.
5: See you later!
4: Watch out for that curve!
5: Oh, man. Show me the way to go home. I'm tired and I want to go to bed. I had a little drink about an hour ago, and it went right to my head. Oh!
3: Shining the light of the world into the darkness, this is Unshackled. True life stories of real people dramatized and produced in Chicago by Pacific Garden Mission. Homeless people might claim a piece of ground, but they have no peace of mind until they come to Pacific Garden Mission. Here, they are protected from the elements and from predators. Here, they have a safe bunk, showers, and fresh clothing, and receive nourishing meals. Thanks to caring friends who send financial gifts, everything is free, even some medical and dental services offered in the Mission Clinic. The Mission is home to hundreds of homeless men, women, and children, offering classes and counseling, a place to start over. Pastors and counselors help them face the issues that led to their hardship, and they also lead them to the one who can change them, giving them help for today and hope for the future. And that same message goes out to the world in 15 different languages through this program. Now for broadcast around the earth, here is The True Story of James Blair, episode number 3942 in the series Unshackled, the program that makes you face yourself and think.
6: Are you Mr. Blair's family?
7: I'm his brother. I came right away. How is he?
6: His condition is critical. He has a punctured lung and a crushed kidney.
7: Terrible accident. You should see the car. Will he make it, Doc?
6: Probably not. The nurse will give you his clothes. He won't live through the night.
8: I'm sure glad the doctor was wrong, Dad.
9: Yeah, me too, BJ. Everybody was amazed that I continued to improve day after day. But I was in the hospital for a month.
8: Was that your only accident?
9: By no means. I had 7 or 8 over the years.
8: What I don't understand is, how did you manage to keep your driver's license?
9: They didn't have driver's licenses back in the 20s. Really stupid, driving while drunk. No one else was ever hurt but me, though.
8: Were you ever arrested?
9: Several times, even while I was still a teenager. Once they found me sleeping in a flower bed. Got 30 days for that.
8: Dad!
9: Then I was arrested on Christmas Eve, 1932. Was living with my brother Ellis at the time.
8: Christmas Eve? Did you get out in time for your birthday?
9: Nope. Spent my 21st birthday behind bars.
8: You should have learned your lesson from that.
9: Afraid I didn't, BJ.
8: Grandma must have been upset by your wild behavior.
9: Nobody told her about it. I don't know what Ellis must have said to explain my absence.
8: Grandma had a pretty hard life, didn't she?
9: Raising 10 kids without my dad, I'd say that's hard.
8: Where was he?
9: They divorced because of gambling. He'd gamble with his paycheck every 2 weeks and she got tired of it. Divorce wasn't common then either.
8: Wow. 10 kids. I can't imagine.
9: Dad would come by sometimes, but Mom worked to provide for us. I started working when I was 12. Dad was a foreman at a renowned glass company, so

0: He got me a job there, but I was let go after 2 weeks. And then I got a job killing and plucking chickens for a restaurant.
1: That would have been 1924.
0: Yep. Never did want to eat chicken after that. Quit school at 14. Didn't seem to be learning anything. Besides, I needed to work more hours to help Mom.
1: Being so poor, did you ever steal anything, Dad?
0: I'm ashamed to say I did. Stole a pound of butter from the restaurant where I worked when I was 14. And then when I was 18, a buddy and I stole 2 chickens one night from a guy who lived by himself and made homebrew.
1: I never knew this, Dad.
0: That was bad, BJ. And drinking just made me worse.
1: So you're 18, and it's the Great Depression. How did you survive?
0: Tried to join the army, but couldn't get in because they found I had a burst eardrum. So I joined the Civilian Conservation Corps.
1: I remember learning about that in school.
0: Worked at 5 different camps, 6 months each one, from Kentucky to California, even Yellowstone.
1: Doing what?
0: Planted seedlings in Yellowstone. Sometimes I planted more than I needed because I wanted to finish sooner. We got $30 a month, and I sent $25 back to Mom for my younger brothers and sisters.
1: Good for you, Dad.
0: My last camp was in Zanesville. Then I got a job making chairs in Cambridge. That's where I met your mother. She was cleaning my brother Sam's barber shop, but she lived in Buffalo. I remember, oh, Buffalo gal, won't you come
2: tonight and dance by the light of the moon?
3: Shh.
2: Wanda, my sweet love.
3: Shh. Mom, we'll hear you.
2: So what?
3: She might try to keep me home.
2: She doesn't like me, does she?
3: She thinks you drink too much.
2: No such thing.
3: And she thinks you're too skinny. She's afraid you have TB.
2: I don't.
3: Anyway, she keeps telling me to go out with Joe.
2: Fooey on Joe. Let's get married, Wanda.
3: Jim, my parents will never consent.
2: Then let's elope.
0: Wanda and I eloped at the end of November 1936. She was 20 and I was 24. We didn't tell her parents for 2 weeks. When we finally confessed, her mother cried out, "You stole my daughter!" My new mother-in-law got even, though. She insisted we go to revival at her church. Growing up, my maternal grandmother was a Christian and she lived with us until she died. She read her Bible daily and she prayed for us, but I'd never been to church in my life.
4: Folks, do you know that Jesus loves you so much that he left the splendor of heaven, humbled himself as a man, and willingly suffered and died for you on an old rugged cross? The Bible tells us in 2 Corinthians chapter 5, "For he hath made him to be sin for us who knew no sin, that we might be made the righteousness of God in him." The prophet Isaiah proclaimed these words about Jesus our Savior, "Surely he hath borne our griefs and carried our sorrows, but he was wounded for our transgressions, he was bruised for our iniquities." Friends, Jesus died a horrible death for you and for me, though he was innocent. Why did Jesus do that? Because God loves us. For God so loved the world that he gave his only begotten Son, that whosoever believeth in him should not perish, but have everlasting life. God wants to save you from going to a burning hell that lasts forever. He did it because he wants you to be with him in heaven forever. Hebrews chapter 9, verse 27 says, "It is appointed unto men once to die, but after this the judgment." If you died tonight, do you know where your soul would go? If not, you need to repent of your sins and by faith invite Jesus into your heart to become your Savior and the Lord of your life. Say yes to Jesus, and you can know where you will spend eternity.
0: That preacher's words haunted me. I thought of all the drunken wrecks that I could have died in. To think I would have gone to hell. I'd never heard such powerful words about God and his love for me. Why hadn't someone told me? I wept in brokenness and shame as I went to the altar that night. I repented of my sins, confessing them to God. His love and forgiveness engulfed me as God's Spirit gave me new life. There, I experienced an encounter with the Holy God.
3: Mom was overjoyed when you got saved tonight.
2: Me too. I never knew the God he talked about.
3: You never went to church?

0: know. If only someone had told me about Jesus before, perhaps I would have been saved as a boy.
1: You did know the Ten Commandments?
0: Not really, but they used to read them sometimes at school. I knew when I was doing wrong.
1: Your conscience.
0: Wanda, I don't ever want to drink again.
1: Mom will be glad to hear that.
0: Do you have a Bible?
1: Yes.
0: I want to read it, and I want to go to Sunday school and church every week. I have to know more about God. To think he sent his only son to die for us. Such love.
2: I quit drinking altogether and started living by the Word of God as I read it each morning. I'd been working in a chair factory for several years, building and upholstering the predecessor of the recliner, called a Tipperary chair. But I'd been stealing from my employer prior to salvation, and God convicted me, so I had to make restitution.
3: Was it hard, Dad?
2: You have no idea, BJ. Now, I went to see one of the owners at his home. My stomach was in knots when I knocked on his door.
3: What did he say?
2: He didn't even know what I'd done. He asked me how much I owed. So I told him $200 and asked if I could pay it back, $1 every week.
3: That was a lot of money then. How long did it take you to repay it?
2: 4 years.
3: The war was on, and you and Mom had a family by then.
2: Yeah, our first baby daughter was stillborn. Our second was a boy, but he stopped breathing after 24 hours. Heart defect, they said.
3: Did you blame God?
2: We were devastated. I wondered why God let that happen to us, twice. But Romans 8:28 says, "And we know that all things work together for good to them that love God, to them who are the called according to his purpose." I had to trust God.
3: I'll bet Mom was really protective when John was born.
2: Was she ever. Constantly listening to make sure he was breathing. Then he choked on a walnut when he was still a toddler. Wanda was frantic. The doctor escorted us to the hospital in Columbus where they got it out.
3: I imagine that was stressful.
2: Back then, they didn't have freeways. But God was merciful and spared John's life.
3: And then Judy was born.
2: Yeah, she was 4 years old when you came along, BJ. But you and she never seemed to get along.
3: I had a terrible temper.
2: Just like your mom.
3: Yes. I remember once when we were at the table and Mom threw a bread roll at you because she was angry. More than once, she stormed out and took off in the car, squealing tires.
2: Angry at me, no doubt.
3: Yes, but what I remember most was when she left us. Now, that was traumatic.
0: Wanda, what are you doing? Is everything all right?
4: No, everything is not all right.
0: What's wrong?
4: You're never home, that's what. When you're not at work, you spend all your time at church.
0: But I'm the assistant editor of the newspaper now, and it's helping people.
4: And it comes before me and your children? That's not right, Jim.
0: Honey, this is a Christian outreach. People can be saved, but it takes time, board meetings, writing and layouts and proofreading.
4: Well, you can do it without me. I'm sick of being left alone all the time. Why did you bother to get married anyway? You don't need a wife. You need a business partner.
0: Honey, that's not true.
4: I want a divorce.
0: Wanda, please, wait for me.
3: Mom left a note on each of our pillows that night, saying she was leaving and we'd never see her again. I was 7 years old and devastated.
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3: Mom came back after a couple of days, and life returned to normal. Judy and I shared a room, so we fought all the time, mostly about doing dishes. One day, I chased her with a butcher knife, tackled her to the ground, and held the knife to her throat. Something kept me from stabbing her, though. I was 13 when Dad took me to a revival meeting.
6: Yes, we are all sinners. You know that. Not merely by experience, but because God has written it upon the conscience. God's word says, "For all have sinned and come short of the glory of God, and the consequence of that sin is not light or passing. For the wages of sin is death, a debt owed, a separation no man can reconcile by his own strength. The law exposes it, but it cannot heal it. The flesh is too weak, the effort too flawed. But behold the grace of God. Christ stepped in where we could not stand. He bore what we could not carry. He was delivered for our offenses, and in him the penalty was not ignored, but paid in full. My friend, Christ died for your sins. For what the law could not do, in that it was weak through the flesh, God, sending his own Son in the likeness of sinful flesh, and for sin, condemned sin in the flesh. This is the good news, redemption not achieved, but received. For by grace are ye saved through faith. It is the gift of God, not of works, not of striving, lest any man should boast. Therefore, the call is clear. Repent and believe. Turn from sin and place your faith in him who has already finished the work.
3: Because of the commitment that came with salvation, I had planned to wait till I was 40 to get saved. But the Lord drew me that night, and I went to the altar where I asked God to save me. I confessed every sin I could think of. We were very late getting home.
7: Goodness, I was starting to worry about you two.
8: Sorry, Mom.
7: You were saved tonight, weren't you?
8: Yes. How did you know?
7: I could tell by looking at you.
8: That's why we're late. I had a lot of sin to confess, and I sure feel clean.
9: I couldn't figure out why a 13-year-old girl would have so many sins to confess.
8: I wanted to be sure I was really saved, Dad.
7: Now, honey, live for the Lord. Grow up to be a Sunday school teacher or something.
2: Although Wanda had grown up with a Christian mother, she was not saved and didn't go to church with us. I prayed for her daily and trusted that one day she would come to Jesus. By then, I had opened my own upholstery shop in a garage behind the house, and Wanda was a seamstress there. In time, we built a large building for the business that employed 17 people, family and friends.
3: I used to wonder why Mom didn't go to church with us.
2: And then one Sunday morning, we came back from church, and she told us she had bowed her knees, repented of her sins, and asked Jesus to save her.
3: All because she heard the testimony of that preacher's son I dated. You never know who or what the Lord will use, do you?
2: Nope. I was just glad to have my wife and the family of God with us.
3: The Lord was preparing her for the battle that lay ahead, Dad.
2: You mean when she got that tack in her shoe and didn't know it?
3: Yes.
2: Numbness is a real problem for diabetics. She didn't feel the pain, and it was almost too late by the time she saw the doctor.
7: Did you talk to the doctor?
2: Yes. He says gangrene has set in. He has to operate.
7: He's going to cut off my foot?
2: Part of it. He'll try to save a few toes.
7: Oh, Jim.
2: It'll be okay, honey. God will give you a new glorified body someday.
7: What about in the meantime?
2: Pray. Pray and trust in the Lord. He'll never leave you or forsake you, Wanda. Wanda was so different after she was saved. Her temperament was sweet and peaceful. In time, they had to amputate her leg below the knee. 10 years later, doctors amputated her other leg below the knee. She did very well with prosthetic legs during the day, but took them off at night. I was honored to assist her at this time in our lives. I wish I'd been more attentive to her in the earlier years of our marriage, but I just had to learn as we grew older.
3: By then, I and my siblings were married. They had children, but my husband Chuck and I did not. The years passed. Dad traveled with me to Israel and other places. Then he retired from work, but kept busy serving the Lord. So what now, Dad?
2: I'd like to open a teen center, BJ.
3: Where?
2: In our furniture showroom. You think it can be changed into a teen center?
3: Maybe the churches could help us to modify it.
2: Hey, teens need a place to meet and hang out with friends. Keep

0: off the streets. I wish I'd had a place like that when I was young.
1: Wow, Dad, you do so much. Sunday school superintendent and handing out Bibles.
0: I must be about my father's business.
1: You are.
0: Going to church every week is the minimum God expects from us. We should invite others to church, too, and serve in other ways.
1: But you're almost 80. Most people are retired at your age. I can see your mind is made up. So I'll help. What do we do?
0: First, we have to have a name for this ministry. From a list of 100 names, we let the kids choose. And they chose the Salt Factory, which stands for Serving All Local Teens. Jesus said, "Ye are the salt of the earth." Kids from group homes came to help BJ clean up our teen center, and that's how she met Justin.
1: He's only 14, Dad. He was in a group home because he kept running away from foster care.
0: He has no family.
1: His father had custody, but he died when Justin was 9. No one in his family has room for him.
0: Well, he'll get in trouble running loose in the world. The devil is a roaring lion, walketh about seeking whom he may devour.
1: I know.
0: Kids like that are the reason we're opening the teen center.
1: Justin's a great kid, Dad, even though he's not saved. He said what he wants more than anything is his own bed.
0: It's good you're reaching out to him.
1: Chuck and I would like to get custody of him.
0: Well, have you talked with the authorities?
1: Yes, but we waited too long and social services put him with an uncle. 4 months later, Justin ran away again and we gained custody. Being an atheist, he didn't want to live with us because he knew our biblical stance. But we agreed to also take in a friend of his who had just been released from prison. We couldn't have done it without the Lord's leading. Justin did well living with us, graduated from high school, and went off to college.
0: So, how's Justin doing at college?
1: He had a gun pointed at him twice.
0: Oh my. Maybe Christianity will start to make sense to him now.
1: It has, Dad. We noticed a difference in him the last couple of months, but we assumed he was just growing up. He called while he was driving back to Columbus and asked if we noticed anything different.
0: Tell me he was saved.
1: He was.
0: Oh, praise God. He just now told you?
1: Oh, he wanted to see if we noticed a difference on our own.
0: Boy, I'm glad we started the teen ministry.
1: Me too. It's been good for all the kids and even the volunteers.
0: And a blessing to all of our family.
1: The teen ministry continued, run by volunteers with donations from the community. The Lord provided for our needs. Mom died when she was 81. Dad was 85, and we wondered how he would fare alone. But he continued to live at home and kept busy serving the Lord. Then, in 2002, he began writing Christian articles for the local newspaper.
0: Come in!
1: Busy?
0: Writing to an inmate in jail.
1: Really?
0: He read my testimony in the paper last week and wrote to me. He wasn't sure if God heard his prayers. He said my article reassured him.
1: That's great.
0: While you're here, can you proofread this week's article?
1: Happy to. What's it about?
0: Heaven's glory, where I'll see your mother again. She was such a sweet lady.
1: It's wonderful to know where she is and where we're going when we leave this earth.
0: That's the gist of this article. You must repent of your sins and be born again. Ask Jesus to be your Savior and Lord. Only then do his words apply. He that heareth my word and believeth on him that sent me hath everlasting life, and shall not come into condemnation, but is passed from death unto life.
1: Year after year, Dad continued to write articles for the newspaper. Then, in September 2008, when he was 95, the doctor discovered he had cancer.
2: Jim, it's the size of a baseball.
0: Where is it?
2: On your large intestine. We need to remove it.
0: Oh, I'm too old for surgery.
2: You won't live a month if we don't get that tumor out.
0: Oh, I'm not afraid to die.
2: You'll die a terrible death, Jim. At least you have a chance if we operate.
0: Well, maybe the Lord has more for me to do.
1: The surgeon removed 15 inches of Dad's intestine, along with the tumor. He recuperated at my sister Judy's house, and then she stayed with him for 3 weeks until he was back on his feet. Suddenly, in April 2009, he began losing weight. He blamed his dentures and had them fixed. But his doctor ordered a CAT scan. At the end of June, I went with him to see the doctor.
2: We have the results, Jim. You have a tumor.
0: I thought you got it all.
2: We did get all of that tumor. This one is on the other side of your large intestine. And it spread to your left lung and in between two ribs.
0: Not much point in operating again.
2: No, especially since you only have one kidney.
3: What?
0: Where'd it go? Who stole my kidney?
2: There's no incision there.
1: Dad, didn't you say one of your kidneys was crushed in a car accident when you were a teenager?
0: Yes.
2: Yeah, probably atrophied.
0: Huh. The devil stole my kidney.
1: To think you've been operating on only one kidney all these years.
0: The thief cometh not but for to steal and to kill and to destroy. Jesus said, I am come that they might have life and that they might have it more abundantly. How much time do I have?
2: Weeks. Maybe a few months.
0: It's been such a joy serving the Lord. Knowing I'm saved and going to heaven when my life is finished. The Bible says it is appointed unto men once to die, but after this, the judgment. I do not fear God's judgment because Jesus paid the death penalty for me on the cross. Where will your soul be on the day of your funeral? Why not come to Jesus so that you can go to heaven with him?
1: Dad's favorite verse was, Thou shalt love the Lord thy God with all thy heart, and with all thy soul, and with all thy strength, and with all thy mind, and thy neighbor as thyself. His last testimonial newspaper article was published on July 10th. He was also eager to glorify the Lord by sharing his testimony of God's saving grace with the world through Unshackled. Dad went home to the Lord at the end of August 2009.
4: Listening friend, do you know the Savior? Greater love hath no man than this, that a man lay down his life for his friends. And that's what Jesus did for you on the cross. He paid your sin debt so you could have peace with God, forgiveness of sin. You can receive this gift right now by praying with us. There are no special words. God knows your heart. Heavenly Father, I admit that I'm a sinner and repent of my sins. I believe Jesus died on the cross for my sins and rose again. Thank you for your sacrifice, Lord. 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This is program number 3942. Heard in the true story of James Blair were Tom Geich, Tony Bizzuto, Sherilyn Galimo, Lisa Keefe, Evan Armacost, and Ed DiZzolo. Original music, Don Badorf. 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Script, Kenitha Gabler. 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

0: 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We're Landmark's Voice of Faith, a ministry of the Landmark Baptist Church.
1: With SRN News, I'm Jason Walker. President Trump says he didn't know the details of the deal to advance Todd Blanche's nomination. Senators John Cornyn and Tom Tillis striking the deal to formally rescind the $1.8 billion anti-weaponization fund and would therefore vote to confirm Blanche as Attorney General.
2: President, did you sign off on Todd Blanche rescinding?
3: I didn't look at it. All I know is that Todd Blanche is great. He's going to do a great job. Everybody knows it. And I understand there's been a sign off, but I don't know what they agreed. I think Todd Blanche agreed to reconfirm things that he's already said. And what he said was okay.
1: President says he does expect to have an idea relatively soon on how negotiations are going to reopen the Strait of Hormuz and address U.S. concerns about Iran's nuclear program. Republican president says the first phase is the opening of the strait. Second phase, the denuclearization. Potential regulation changes are in the works for the Head Start programs.
4: The Trump administration is reportedly planning a major overhaul of the Head Start program. Head Start was established in the 1960s and is a key early education program for low-income children. The proposed changes would replace more than 100 pages of regulations with a much shorter version, leaving specifics to state and local laws. The newly drafted rules could require more documentation from parents who are homeless or unemployed and could affect children of people in the U.S. illegally. Once the proposal is made public, federal law requires the administration to give at least a month for the public to weigh in on it. I'm Lisa Dwyer.
1: Investigators are trying to determine what led a 24-year-old man to open fire at an Idaho fast food restaurant. Three people were killed, seven wounded. SRN News. Arkansas goes all in on the culture of life.
5: The state government has granted $1.7 million to pro-life pregnancy centers this year and is vowing to give $3.5 million in 2027. The Arkansas Family Council is cheering the grants, adding, quote, providing public money for pregnancy resource centers is a major part of reducing the number of abortions in the state. And we deeply appreciate the Arkansas legislature and the governor for their commitment to supporting these good organizations. Michael Harrington reporting.
1: Israelis across political and religious lines worried about the weakening connection with younger Jewish Americans. A recent AP poll finds American Jews under 45 tend to consider support for Israel less crucial to their Jewish identity than older adults. Israeli officials, faith leaders, and those working on other programs consider a close relationship with Jews as an asset. SRN News. A look at Wall Street.
6: Stocks rallied to the edge of a record on Wall Street after easing oil prices helped calm Wall Street's worries that inflation could get even worse. The S&P 500 jumped 1.5% Monday. The index is just 0.1% below the record it set earlier this summer. The Dow rose 1.3% to an all-time high. The NASDAQ composite climbed 2.1%. The price of Brent crude fell 4.7%. That helped airlines and other companies with big fuel bills. United Airlines rose 5.8%. Treasury yields moved lower in the bond market. The yield on the 10-year Treasury fell to 4.68%. Seth Sutel, New York.
1: Governments in Central and Eastern Europe are working now to conserve electricity as low water levels on the Danube River continue to threaten power plants, major heat wave causing the reduction in levels. More details, srnnews.com.
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1: Now, what you've brought me today is truly remarkable. This is a pristine ceramic mug featuring a cartoon cat saying, "I hate Mondays." Notice the subtle coffee stain from circa 2012.
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1: With SRN News, I'm Jason Walker. Action in the move for a new attorney general. Here's correspondent Bernie Bennett.
2: Two Republican senators who threatened to block acting attorney general Todd Blanche's confirmation to lead the Justice Department said Monday that they'll support his nomination, ending an impasse over plans to create a fund to compensate allies of President Donald Trump. The endorsement from GOP Senators John Cornyn and Tom Tillis paves the way for the Senate Judiciary Committee to advance Blanche's nomination Tuesday after the Justice Department and lawmakers reached a deal to formally rescind the $1.8 billion anti-weaponization fund proposed to settle President Trump's lawsuit against the Internal Revenue Service. Bernie Bennett, Washington.
1: Investigators trying to determine what led a 24-year-old man to open fire in a fast food restaurant in Idaho. That an attack that left 3 dead, 7 wounded. The gunman later committed suicide. Efforts to battle wildfires in Washington state are starting to overwhelm parts of the Pacific Northwest.
3: Some residents are returning to pure devastation, their homes leveled. Major General Gent Walsh heads the Washington National Guard.
4: I can tell you today that that's a war zone.
3: As of Monday afternoon, at least 600 homes, businesses, and other structures were destroyed. Many are still under evacuation orders.
4: Some of these folks may not recover. Some of those folks may not rebuild in there.
3: Yards are covered in charred debris. In some cases, only chimneys remain. There are 3 Spokane wildfires covering more than 8,000 acres. Strong winds fueled the blaze Sunday on Monday. Lighter winds and lower temperatures were helping firefighters. I'm Julie Walker.
1: In the meantime, we are learning now from the police in Spokane. A 37-year-old man has now been arrested, apparently in charge with starting one of those fires. So far, there's no word on a possible motive. This is SRN News. A victory for religious freedom in Michigan. Here's Michael Harrington.
5: A physician assistant who was fired for refusing to assist on a sex change operation has settled a lawsuit against University of Michigan Health West for $410,000. First Liberty represented Valerie Klusterman and has issued a statement to the Christian Post saying, quote, Title VII prohibits employers from discriminating against and punishing employees for their faith. Employers cannot drive out people like Valerie just because of their sincere religious beliefs. Michael Harrington reporting.
1: One of Scouting America's biggest gatherings eliminated dedicated spaces for LGBT youth as the organization facing pressure from the Pentagon to pull back its support for the gay agenda. Changes at last week's National Jamboree reflect shifts made by Scouting America since Secretary of War Pete Hegseth drew attention to the organization's woke policies. SRN News. The first deaths linked to the cyclosporo outbreak. Here's Jennifer King.
6: The Michigan Department of Health and Human Services says both people had underlying health conditions. Federal health officials have tied the outbreak to processed lettuce from Mexico, but are also citing other possible distribution channels. The CDC has reports of more than 6,700 lab-confirmed cases and over 420 hospitalizations since May 1st, with thousands of suspected cases across 45 states. I'm Jennifer King.
1: The man serving 2 life terms after pleading guilty to federal charges related to killing a Democratic lawmaker and her husband has made his initial appearance in state court. Procedural hearing for Vance Bolter comes less than 2 weeks after his sentencing in federal court. He pled guilty to federal charges relating to the killing of the couple, as well as shooting and critically wounding 2 others. More details, srnnews.com.
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1: Our God does not reside in trees and in rocks and in cows and in elephants. 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
1: As a Christian, I have a blessed hope, the coming of the Lord Jesus Christ. 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
1: But I know one thing, I'll know my Lord when He comes. And the good part is He'll know me. And there won't be any mistake. Amen. Do you know Him? I hope you know Him tonight. Let's know.
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1: With SRN News, I'm Jason Walker. President Trump says U.S. Attorney Jeanine Pirro choked in moving to drop charges against a former Olympian who'd been accused of vandalizing the reflecting pool.
2: I was disappointed with Jeanine Pirro, really disappointed with Jeanine Pirro. She folded like an umbrella, and people get away with things, and it's a disgrace.
1: But he says the judge really took it on the chin.
2: Because the judge was extremely unfriendly to Jeanine, and frankly, I think she choked, because the judge was really vicious. Instead of going after the people that did it, the judge went after her and went after her department, and I guess she choked.
1: The search for Savannah Guthrie's 84-year-old mother continues as a major reward money remains on the line for information leading to an arrest. Here's correspondent Laura Winters.
3: It's been 6 months since Nancy Guthrie disappeared from her home in the Catalina foothills in Tucson, Arizona. The reward money stands at $1.2 million. Nancy's daughter, NBC Today Show co-host Savannah Guthrie, released a new video last week on our Instagram page, which put the case back in the news. Pima County Sheriff Chris Nanos has been widely criticized for his handling of DNA evidence in the case because he sent it to a private lab instead of straight to the FBI. Laura Winters reporting.
1: Devastated neighborhoods in eastern Washington, homes leveled by wildfires, some 700 buildings have been destroyed. No deaths have been reported. And authorities have now arrested a 37-year-old man suspected of starting one of the fires near Spokane. And firefighters still have their hands full in several European nations. Big fires burning in France, Spain, and Greece. This is SRN News. Well, support for gay marriage is declining. Here's Michael Harrington with the story.
4: An Economist YouGov poll finds 54% of Americans think it should be legal for two people of the same sex to be married. That's still a majority, but a lot smaller than the 69% recorded 4 years ago. Tony Perkins of the Family Research Council tells the Christian Post, quote, "The promise of marriage equality was that it was about allowing same-sex couples to formalize their relationships. Americans were assured nothing else would change, but that's not what happened." Michael Harrington reporting.
1: Muslim parents and several Islamic private schools suing Texas leaders over a private school voucher program they say blocks them because of religion. Now, the state says schools associated with the accreditation company had hosted events organized by the Council on American Islamic Relations. This is SRN News. Key election coming up in Kansas.
5: Kansas voters will be deciding Tuesday on a constitutional amendment to either let voters pick the state Supreme Court justices or have the governor appoint them. Governor Laura Kelly is a term-limited Democrat, and she opposes the measure, saying gerrymandering and dark money have put the legislature out of step with the state. If the amendment passes, supporters are hoping to elect at least 4 conservative anti-abortion justices to the 7-member court by 2033. Republicans actually have a long list of Kansas court rulings they question. I'm Donna Water.
1: A liberal group spending $6 million to organize Latino voters in Texas. Supporters say they hope to reconsolidate Democratic support by highlighting positive economic visions. Winning back Hispanics who lean toward Donald Trump is crucial for Democrats in the midterms. More details, srnnews.com.
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0: This is Ruth Ngompo, and I'm listening to Gospel 90.3. We're broadcasting all the way to Togo, West Africa. Hi, Mom!
1: Hey, James. 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
1: With SRN News, I'm Jason Walker. President Trump says new talks with Tehran are the last chance for Iran to forge a deal and avoid escalation of U.S. strikes.
2: It's not very complex. We're talking about the strait, the opening of the strait, having it open literally by tomorrow, completely open. And that's phase one. And phase two is we then will talk about the nuclear capacity, the nuclear, as we've been mentioned, basically, it's, I think most say, the denuclearization of Iran has to happen.
1: Two GOP lawmakers who had threatened to block Acting Attorney General Todd Blanche's bid to lead the Justice Department now say they will vote to advance the nomination. That statement from Senators John Cornyn and Tom Tillis comes as Blanche issued an order late Sunday formally rescinding the anti-weaponization fund to compensate people who believe they were unfairly prosecuted by the Justice Department. Numerous states are not exactly happy over revamped tariffs and rising prices and are taking the Trump administration to court. We have the latest on that story now from correspondent Jennifer King.
3: 25 states are joining a lawsuit suing the Trump administration over the latest round of double-digit tariffs. They say the basis that countries had not done enough to crack down on imports produced by illegal forced labor is a pretext. New York Attorney General Letitia James says after losing at the Supreme Court, the administration is once again trying to illegally raise taxes on families and businesses with a new round of tariffs. Pennsylvania Governor Josh Shapiro says the president's tariffs have injected unnecessary chaos and confusion into residents' lives and raised prices across the board. I'm Jennifer King.
1: And this is SRN News. Arkansas family has filed suit against Grok. Here's Michael Harrington.
4: The artificial intelligence program is being blamed for helping spread child pornography. The Arkansas mom and dad say a photographer used Grok to turn innocent photos he took of their 10-year-old daughter and other kids into child porn. The photographer has been arrested and charged with 200 counts of making indecent images of kids. But the parents say the AI company shares responsibility and should be punished too. Michael Harrington reporting.
1: The co-owner of the Seattle Storm, Celeste Keaton, has been fined by the WNBA and suspended for attending the team's next five home games. That suspension comes after Keaton berated a pair of teenage fans after a game. Teens were holding signs supporting Sophie Cunningham, a player for Indiana who'd spoken out against transgenderism. She's been blasted by the LGBT. This is SRN News. Well, the times are changing. College computer science majors are down. AI, for everyone else, is actually going up. We hear more on this developing story from correspondent Lisa Dwyer.
5: Hiring for entry-level software developers has slowed, and college enrollment in computer science is declining. However, interest in artificial intelligence is growing among students from non-tech majors. Schools like VCU are offering AI minors, and universities like Purdue and Harvard are incorporating AI into the curriculum. Northwestern University is expanding AI courses for non-computer science majors. Colleges are responding to changes in student demand, but they also recognize that new graduates, regardless of their field, are facing questions about their AI skills from potential employers. I'm Lisa Dwyer.
1: More details at srnnews.com.
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1: Hi, I'm Attorney Dean Bernetti. 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

0: For 50 years, Dr. Mickey Carter has preached biblical truths from the Word of God at the Landmark Baptist Church.
1: You're not going to get there because of a catechism or a ceremony of a sprinkling when you were a baby. You're only going to get there by the grace of God through Jesus Christ. He's the way. The Bible says, for by grace are you saved through faith. That not of yourselves, it's a gift of God.
0: Just as God transitioned Israel's leadership from Moses to Joshua, so has He transitioned the leadership of the Landmark Baptist Church from Dr. Mickey Carter to Dr. B.E. Parsons.
2: Turn not from it to the right hand or to the left, that thou mayest prosper whithersoever thou goest.
3: This book of the law shall not depart out of thy mouth, but thou shalt meditate therein day and night, that thou mayest observe to do all according to all that is written therein, for then thou shalt make thy way prosperous.
0: If you visit the Landmark Baptist Church, you will see that the same Spirit of God still flows from that same old pulpit just as it always has.
4: It's not Jesus plus your works. It's Jesus and nothing else. It's not Jesus plus being a good person. No, you got to realize that you are a sinner lost and on your way to hell, and your good works are nothing but filthy rags in the sight of a holy God. The Bible says it this way: you must be born again.
0: The Landmark Baptist Church, still standing on the Word of God.
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1: With SRN News, I'm Jason Walker. Cargo vessel hit by a projectile off the coast of Oman in the Strait of Hormuz overnight. United Kingdom Maritime Trade Operations Center says there's very little known about the attack. President Trump says Iran is running out of opportunities to reach a peace deal.
2: This is the last chance. This is not something that, if it doesn't happen, this is the last chance for them to sign a good document.
1: President Trump says he doesn't know the details of the deal to advance Todd Blanche's nomination. Senators John Cornyn and Tom Tillis striking a deal to rescind the $1.8 billion anti-weaponization fund and would therefore be able to vote for his confirmation.
3: President, did you sign off on Todd Blanche rescinding?
2: I didn't look at it. All I know is that Todd Blanche is great. He's going to do a great job. Everybody knows it. And I understand there's been a sign off, but I don't know what they agreed. I think Todd Blanche agreed to reconfirm things that he's already said, and what he said was okay.
1: Potential regulation changes in the Head Start program.
0: The Trump administration is reportedly planning a major overhaul of the Head Start program. Head Start was established in the 1960s and is a key early education program for low-income children. The proposed changes would replace more than 100 pages of regulations with a much shorter version.
1: Customs and Border Protection ordering construction crews that are building President Trump's second border wall to stop drilling wells in New Mexico. That after ranchers said pumping the groundwater needed to mix cement could threaten livestock. This is SRN News. Arkansas goes all in when it comes to the culture of life. Here's Michael Harrington.
4: The state government has granted $1.7 million to pro-life pregnancy centers this year and is vowing to give $3.5 million in 2027. The Arkansas Family Council is cheering the grants, adding, quote, providing public money for pregnancy resource centers is a major part of reducing the number of abortions in the state, and we deeply appreciate the Arkansas legislature and the governor for their commitment to supporting these good organizations. Michael Harrington reporting.
1: Israelis across political and religious lines worried about the weakening connection with younger Jewish Americans. Recent poll shows American Jews under the age of 45 tend to consider support for Israel less crucial to their Jewish identity than older adults would look at the same numbers. This is SRN News. Now look at Wall Street.
5: Stocks rallied to the edge of a record on Wall Street after easing oil prices helped calm Wall Street's worries that inflation could get even worse. The S&P 500 jumped 1.5% Monday. The index is just 0.1% below the record it set earlier this summer. The Dow rose 1.3% to an all-time high. The Nasdaq Composite climbed

0: 2.1%. The price of Brent crude fell 4.7%. That helped airlines and other companies with big fuel bills. United Airlines rose 5.8%. Treasury yields moved lower in the bond market. The yield on the 10-year Treasury fell to 4.68%. Seth Sutel, New York.
1: Well, governments in Central and Eastern Europe now working to conserve electricity as low water levels on the Danube River threaten power plants. Major heat waves have reduced the river's levels. More details, srnnews.com.
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0: With SRN News, I'm Jason Walker. Efforts to battle wildfires in Washington state becoming overwhelming in the Pacific Northwest.
1: Some residents are returning to pure devastation, their homes leveled. Major General Gent Walsh heads the Washington National Guard.
2: I can tell you today that that's a war zone.
1: As of Monday afternoon, at least 600 homes, businesses, and other structures were destroyed. Many are still under evacuation orders.
2: Some of these folks may not recover. Some of those folks may not rebuild in there.
1: Yards are covered in charred debris. In some cases, only chimneys remain. There are three Spokane wildfires covering more than 8,000 acres. Strong winds fueled the blaze Sunday on Monday. Lighter winds and lower temperatures were helping firefighters. I'm Julie Walker.
0: In the meantime, authorities have now arrested a 37-year-old man suspected of intentionally starting one of the wildfires near Spokane. Action in the move for a new attorney general. Correspondent Bernie Bennett explained.
3: Two Republican senators who threatened to block acting Attorney General Todd Blanche's confirmation to lead the Justice Department said Monday that they'll support his nomination, ending an impasse over plans to create a fund to compensate allies of President Donald Trump. The endorsement from GOP Senators John Cornyn and Tom Tillis paves the way for the Senate Judiciary Committee to advance Blanche's nomination Tuesday after the Justice Department and lawmakers reached a deal to formally rescind the $1.8 billion anti-weaponization fund proposed to settle President Trump's lawsuit against the Internal Revenue Service. Bernie Bennett, Washington.
0: Investigators are still trying to determine what exactly led a 24-year-old man to open fire at a fast food restaurant in Idaho. That attack left three people dead, seven more were wounded. The gunman later took his own life. This is SRN News. A victory for religious freedom in Michigan. Here's correspondent Michael Harrington.
4: A physician assistant who was fired for refusing to assist on a sex change operation has settled a lawsuit against University of Michigan Health West for $410,000. First Liberty represented Valerie Klusterman and has issued a statement to the Christian Post saying, quote, Title VII prohibits employers from discriminating against and punishing employees for their faith. Employers cannot drive out people like Valerie just because of their sincere religious beliefs. Michael Harrington reporting.
0: One of Scouting America's biggest gatherings, eliminating dedicated spaces for LGBT youth as the organization faces pressure from the Pentagon to pull back its support for the gay agenda. Changes last week's national jamboree reflect shifts made by Scouting America since War Secretary Pete Hegseth drew attention to the organization's woke policies. This is SRN News. The first deaths linked to the Cyclospora outbreak. Here's Jennifer King.
5: The Michigan Department of Health and Human Services says both people had underlying health conditions. Federal health officials have tied the outbreak to processed lettuce from Mexico, but are also citing other possible distribution channels. The CDC has reports of more than 6,700 lab-confirmed cases and over 420 hospitalizations since May 1st, with thousands of suspected cases across 45 states. I'm Jennifer King.
0: Canada's second largest airline, WestJet, has agreed to a tentative deal with flight attendants to end a strike that led to hundreds of flight cancellations and thousands of stranded passengers. Union representing the WestJet flight attendants says if the deal is ratified, it will provide for a duty period premium that recognizes more of the work cabin crew. More details, srnnews.com.
6: Welcome once again to the Landmark Hour with your Bible teacher, Dr. Mickey Carter, Pastor Emeritus of the Landmark Baptist Church and Chancellor of the Landmark Baptist College in Haines City, Florida. Our title for this message is Evil Figs, a message preached by Dr. Carter back on May 31st, 2020. Our text is found in Jeremiah 24, verse 10. That's Jeremiah 24, 10. Be sure to stay tuned for the end of the message where we will be giving you information on how you can receive a CD copy of this message. 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
7: Won't you open your Bible to the Old Testament tonight? Go to the book of Jeremiah with me. and just share a little bit of a few thoughts here out of Jeremiah chapter 24. Only got 10 verses in it. We'll try to get it in context here in just a moment. I want to talk to you tonight on evil figs. Figs. How many of you like figs? All right. Figs preserves. They are really, they're probably going to be in heaven. Don't you think so? Amen. If they're done right. A little boy, we had a great big, I've never seen a fig tree as big as we had in our yard in South Georgia. And it was big, had those big limbs low down, and I could climb it even when I was 4 years old. My goat could climb it, too. I am not lying. It was nothing to go outside and find him up 10 foot in that tree eating figs. I so help me. I got my hand on my Bible. I know what I'm talking about. Amen? But to find evil figs, and in the context here, it talks about some figs being evil. Now, I had a three or four girl cousins that thought I was evil when I messed with the June bugs that came out of the rotten figs. Anybody know anything about that? June bugs, you don't know? That's what we called them. And I could take one of them and run one of them girls all over the yard. She's scared of that bug. Amen. That's deep theology for you. Jeremiah chapter 24. Let's begin to look at it here. And the Lord showed me, and behold, two baskets of figs were set before the temple of the Lord. After that, Nebuchadnezzar, king of Babylon, had carried away captain Jeconiah, the son of Jehoiakim, king of Judah, and the princes of Judah with the carpenters and smiths from Jerusalem, and had brought them to Babylon. One basket had very good figs, even like the figs that are first ripe. And the other basket had very naughty figs, which could not be eaten. They were so bad. Then said the Lord unto me, what seest thou, Jeremiah? And I said, figs. The good figs, very good. And the evil, very evil, that cannot be eaten. They are so evil. Again, the word of the Lord came unto me, saying, thus saith the Lord, the God of Israel, like these good figs, so will I acknowledge them that are carried away captive of Judah, whom I have sent out of this place into the land of the Chaldeans for their good. For I will set mine eyes upon them for good. I will bring them again into this land, and I will build them and not pull them down, and I will plant them and not pluck them up. And I will give them an heart to know me, that I am the Lord. And they shall be my people, and I will be their God, for they shall return unto me with their whole heart. And as the evil figs, which cannot be eaten, they are so evil, surely thus saith the Lord, so will I give Zedekiah, the king of Judah, and his princes, and the residue of Jerusalem that remain in this land, and them that dwell in the land of Egypt, and I will deliver them to be removed into all the kingdoms of the earth for their hurt, to be a reproach, and a proverb, a taunt, and a curse in all places where I shall drive them. And I will send the sword, the famine, and the pestilence among them, till they be consumed from off the land that I gave unto them and to their fathers. Now, you know, God's kind of dealt unusual with Jeremiah. He dealt unusual with Ezekiel. You remember I preached a sermon one night on Go Wash Your Girdle. Remember that one? Remember how Jeremiah was sent 40 miles to bury his girdle at the river? And then later on sent 40 miles to go back and dig it up? And God was using it for an object lesson. He was using a picture. Here he's using two baskets of figs as a picture. Good figs and evil figs. Now, you know, God's prophets sometimes look like they're sort of abused. I kind of felt sorry for Ezekiel. When you read about him, how his wife died, and God told him, you can't mourn. You can't go to the funeral. You can't weep. You got to go preach in the morning just like you did every day. You can't take time. Seemed awful cruel. But God was making a picture to Israel, how Israel was treating him. And you know, God does that sometime with his prophets. And Jeremiah, for instance, was thrown in the mud pit, remember? Remember how the old eunuch came and saved him? Threw some rags down in the pit that Jeremiah could put onto his arms, and he threw a rope down and pulled him out of the pit, out of the miry clay. Remember all of that? Jeremiah was jailed for his testimony. Jeremiah was preaching that Babylon is coming, Nebuchadnezzar is coming. You're going into captivity because God is bringing judgment on you. And that was not popular preaching. That's why he got wound up in the pit. And what you see here now, represented by these two baskets of figs, is a group that was taken into captivity under Nebuchadnezzar and a group that remained. And the amazing thing is God's blessing is on the group that was taken into captivity. Look at it with me here at about verse 5. Thus saith the Lord, the God of Israel, like these good figs, so will I acknowledge them that are carried away captive of Judah, whom I have sent out of this place into the land of the Chaldeans. What's the next three words? For their good. For their good. Isn't that amazing? He said, the ones that you'd think it was a bad thing, they've been taken in prison. They've been taken in captivity. And God said, they're the ones I've got my blessing on. And the ones that remain behind is the ones he's putting a curse on. Right. Represented by the bad figs. It's that sort of seems backwards to us, don't it? I want to talk to you a little bit on this theme a little bit tonight. God does sometimes make good out of evil. Yes, he does. And we ask the question, can God use the evil day we're in now? Can he use the evil virus that's scared everybody to death and doing so much damage? Can God do that? In this time of the virus and the crisis and all of that, I want to say, yes, he can. And I'm trusting that he will. Can God get glory out of a virus? Out of a flu bug? Yes, he did with David, King David. Remember the story with King David? You read about it in 1 Chronicles 21. Satan came to David and it's almost a mystery to Bible scholars how David fell so easy into numbering the people, which Satan moved him to do, and God was against it, remember? Numbering the people. What was David doing? He was showing God, I don't trust you, I trust the mighty army you've raised up. I trust the fact Israel has grown and we got a big army now. We can put them on the field. We can put on a display. You know, we sort of do that sometimes. The Russians do that. We do that. China does that. We parade our weapons and show our army off. All we're mighty, mighty, mighty. I want to tell you, it means nothing to God. But David here numbered the people. And Satan moved him to do it, the Bible says. And even Joab, his captain, his general, we might call him, of the army, tried to talk David out of it. Now, Joab was a bloody man. He was not a good man. He pulled some dirty tricks on some of his enemies. You remember the story? But Joab said, this is wrong. And yet David did it. And here's an interesting thought. If you went over and read 1 Chronicles 21, one of the verses there says, and the word of the king, talking about David, was an abomination to Joab. From that point on, Joab had no respect for his boss, no respect for his king. Because David had gotten outside of the will of God in numbering the people, showing he didn't really trust the Lord. And even Joab, a worldly man, materialistic, bloody man, told him he was wrong. Now, you remember how the seer, the prophet Gad, came before David to tell him he was wrong? It's quite interesting if you were to look at that thing. David quickly admitted he'd sinned. There's one thing about him, he quickly admitted it. And then Gad came to him representing the Lord, and he said, all right, God's going to give you three choices of what's going to happen to you. Remember the story? He said, over there, three choices that can happen to you. And David had to make a choice. He said in verse 9 of chapter 21, 1 Chronicles, And the Lord spake unto Gad, David's seer, saying, Go and tell David, saying, Thus saith the Lord, I offer thee three things. Choose thee one of them, that I may do it unto thee. This is his punishment now. So Gad came to David and said unto him, Thus saith the Lord, choose thee either 3 years of famine, or 3 months to be destroyed before thy foes, while that the sword of thine enemies overtaketh thee, or else 3 days the sword of the Lord. Now here's what I want you to get this. I hope you're looking at it or listen to it close. I want you to get this. It says here, else 3 days the sword of the Lord, even the pestilence. What's the sword of the Lord here for God's sword? It's pestilence. That's what the verse says. Pestilence in the land. The angel of the Lord destroying throughout all the coasts of Israel. Now therefore, advise thyself what word I shall bring again to him that sent me. Gad says, what am I going to tell God? Which one you want to do? Three of them. Three choices. Verse 13, and David said unto Gad, I am in a great strait. In other words, he's got mixed emotions. I don't know what to choose, what to pick. He said, I'm in a great strait. Let me fall now into the hand of the Lord, for very great are his mercies, but let me not fall into the hand of man. David was very wise. He said, I'll take what God will do to me rather than what my enemies, the foes, mankind would do to me. I'll trust in the mercies of God. And the rest of the story is that God did bring the pestilence. He did use it against Israel. Many died. And finally, God lifted the pestilence, but it was his sword. It was his method of punishment that he used on King David. So God does use pestilence. Pestilence includes viruses, includes plagues. It can include locusts or something like that. But God used the pestilence there against David and his kingdom because of his sin. Now I want to say, God did use the virus in King David's day, the pestilence. I want to say this, God can use the COVID-19 or whatever you want to call it today, China flu or whatever. God can still use that. He had to allow it.

No matter what China did or what we've done or what the truth is or not the truth, what is false or what is true, God can make good out of evil. Yes, he can. Now, you know, Satan's using it now. He's using the fear of it, as I preached this morning. He's using it against the churches, against the cause of Christ, every kind of way. It's almost a tool. It almost just seems a perfect tool to destroy the economy. The strongest thing the president had going for him has now been destroyed, and there's an agenda and an enemy behind that. We see Satan behind it. The Bible plainly tells us Satan rose up against David to get him to number the people. Sometimes we don't look behind what's going on far enough. Satan is back there. His plan, his will is being often done. And so Satan is using this now against the churches and got people fearing church. See what I'm talking about? Fearing it. Why in the world do we think church is the best place to catch a virus? I think the cleanest people on earth are God's people. You think about that. I mean, it's an amazing thing. This is a very discriminating virus that we have. It'll come to church, but it won't go to the abortion clinic. It'll come to church, but it won't go to the grocery store. Very discriminating, isn't it? I even saw where the news hinted. Listen to it close. They said it. I'm repeating it. But they said this virus is hitting Democrats worse than Republicans. So help me God, got my hand on the Bible, I heard it. So maybe it's not all bad, but anyway. All right, anyway, I just had to get that in. Couldn't let that opportunity pass. Anyway, let me tell you what is the truth. It's hitting the big cities where the mobs and the crowd is. And it's not the virus making the pig. I mean, I think it's treating probably every man equal. I mean, equal opportunity virus, it probably is. But with all that said, the news is trying. It is amazing how they try to twist and blame something, you know. I remember a lady in our church many years ago sold a nice house. They moved, and she sold a nice house. And she fed the birds in the backyard. She had some bird eating feeding stations back there. So she had some pretty birds coming, you know, bluebirds, redbirds, whatever's back there feeding. And the lady that bought the house called her up after she bought it and said, "Where'd the birds go? Did you take the birds with you?" Sometimes folks are something else, you know that. And the woman had a sense of humor. She said, "Yeah, we boxed them all up." You know, but kind of silly. No, the virus is not discriminating against Republicans and black folks or white folks or red folks. No, no, no. We understand that. But isn't it so silly the way men talk sometimes? And Christians are being blamed. Just as silly as that. Churches are being blamed. I've told you before how Nero fiddled when Rome burned, but he had it set on fire. But then as the opinion began to rise against him, he pointed out the Christians and blamed them for burning Rome. Remember the story? Sad. That sort of day has moved around and come back, and history is repeating itself now. That sort of thing. But you know, a lot of us media business is Trump hate. It's been going so strong. And the fact that the stats show that Christians, churches, what they call in the paper evangelistic Christians, voted more for Trump than anybody else. So that's, you see what's a little bit behind that hatred that's going on. But you know, can God make good out of a bad virus, an evil? Can he make good out of the evil figs? Yes, he can. Yes, he can. Do you know we could even, this thing could bounce back. It could do a turn, and we could have revival because of the virus. I mean, they're trying everything else. Sooner or later, and they might get the idea we ought to go back to God.
And so, yes, God could make good out of the evil. I pray that he will. I can't guarantee you that he will. I know this, he has the power to separate us out and protect us, watch over us. When the plagues come on Egypt, I've told you several times, the land of Goshen was spared. Let me ask you, have you ever watched a rain cloud come up and just stop at a certain place? I know some farmers and some grove owners and some people that needed rain awful bad wonder why it stopped over there when I needed over here so bad, right? God can do that. He knew it with the virus, if he knew it with the rain, amen? And we could have revival of this thing. I believe we could. And I'm hoping that we might see a turn. I think it is an opportunity for us as believers to be a testimony about it. First place, we don't go all to pieces about it. We don't get all nervous about it. We don't get the shakes over it. We don't predict doomsday over it. We do think it is a sign of what the world calls doomsday. What you and I are looking forward is not doomsday. Amen. We're looking forward to being caught up with the Lord. That's not doomsday. That's victory, brother. I mean, that's something to rejoice over. Amen. And yes, God could use us to tell somebody. I've told you the story before how old John Wesley was on the ship going back to Europe. And the storm came up. And he was trusting his works to save him. He'd been over to this colonies to Georgia preaching. He was a letter of the law works man. And on the ship when the storm came up and it looked like they were going to sink, he didn't have any peace. But he noticed a group of German Baptists on the ship, and they did have peace. They sang and praised the Lord, and everything was fine with them. They did come through the storm, and Wesley said that he went to them to find out why they had peace when he didn't. And he said when they shared with him why, the justification they had in Christ, the assurance they had in him, he said, my heart was strangely warmed. And he traced that back to the time he got born again. Oh, he'd been a preacher, but he'd been a works preacher. There's a pile of works preachers around today. Don't understand the grace of God. Don't understand the new birth. And Wesley was one of those until he got in contact with some genuine believers that had the peace of God in their heart on that ship that night. But let me say this. God can use the virus today. Let me put this. God will use a virus in the future. So what do you mean? Well, Revelation 13 tells us there's a fella coming on the scene that's going to make us all take a mark if you're still here. The number 66 is showing up. The man of sin is showing up. And everybody's going to have to take a mark to buy or sell. You know what it says. Yeah, going to have to take a mark. Mark in their flesh, chip on the skin, whatever. But you know what that mark is? It's a counterfeit of God's seal. If you were to go into Revelation chapter 7, you would read about how God is going to mark his servants in the forehead in the tribulation period. It tells you who they are. They're 12,000 from the 12 tribes of Israel, and they total up 144,000. And they have the seal of God. He marks them. So the Antichrist has got a counterfeit mark. He's doing nothing more than counterfeiting what God does, and that's what he's good at. That's what the devil's doing today and has been all this long time. Counterfeiting God's seal. Now, interesting thing, and you might want to turn to it. It's easy to find. Just flip over to the last book in the Bible and go to Revelation chapter 16. Pick it up, women, about, verse 2 might do it. Let's see. Verse 1, I heard a great voice out of the temple saying to the seven angels, go your ways and pour out the vials of the wrath of God upon the earth. And the first went and poured out his vial. Kind of interesting here. Take note it's a vial. You know what they use in laboratories with these viruses? Vials. And poured out his vial upon the earth. So it's on the earth. And there fell a noisome and grievous sore upon the men
which had the mark of the beast, and upon them which worshipped his image. This is another discriminating verse. It only goes to the ones that have the mark of the beast on. Amen. Notice that? So what do we have? We have in chapter 13 the mark of the beast. We have here in chapter 16 where the crew that gets the mark of the beast gets a grievous sore. What's a grievous sore? It's an infection. It's an infection. How'd they get it? Well, did the chip go on the skin and then get infected? I don't know. I can just only theorize. I don't know. But did God bring a little plague with that mark of the beast? Did that infection? I mean, is that? It looks like it's a result because it picked out the men that had taken the mark. And it's a grievous sore. That's not just a little prick in the skin. Something not good. And that's what the Bible tells us. Grievous sore. Only with the men that had the mark of the beast. Now, you know what that reminds me of? It reminds me that God knows who belongs to him and who don't. You might fool your neighbor or your parents, but you don't fool God. He knows if you belong to him. Or if you don't. Or if you don't. God knows, though, and somebody believes, and maybe so, that after a man gets saved, he gets marked by God. I mean, a man that really gets born again, really gets saved, God has taken note of that. I don't know to what degree, but I do know in the tribulation period, these Jews from these 12 tribes are going to get sealed in the forehead. I know the Antichrist is going to mark his. Maybe God, I believe God knows all about us, don't you? Amen. I really believe that he does. He knows about us. I believe he knows who belongs to him and who don't. You know, Satan may have his pretty well marked. I believe a man can belong to Satan and then get saved and get away from Satan. I do believe if you really belong to God, Satan can't get you away. Amen. I believe that with all my heart. Do you know there is such a thing as a generational curse that sometimes follows a generation to the next generation to the next generation? In fact, in our context, I wouldn't have time to do it, but if you were to do a play here on the name of these kings in chapter 24, where Jeremiah's talking about them here, you'll find a little problem in your Bible because the kings, you got Zedekiah mentioned in verse 8. Down here in verse 1 or 2, verse 1, you've got the Jehoiakim. You got a real parallel there. And if you went back in Jeremiah to about chapter 22, you'd read about a fellow by the name where the Jake, which is like Jeremiah, is talking. That's representing representing Jehovah. And even Jephaniah here, that was a name representing Jehovah. But you'll read where a fellow had that cut off of his name back in about chapter 22. His name was Kenai. Kenai had a curse put on him, and he had that part that represented Jehovah cut off of him. And you'll find out, I'm just hitting this hard because I don't have time for it. You'll find out if you trace that story down, you'll find out God put a curse on a man named Kenai and said he couldn't have children sitting, couldn't have seed sitting on the throne of King David. You got to remember, the seed of King David is finally the Lord Jesus Christ, who will come back in his glory and sit on the throne and set up his kingdom. If you were, and at Christmas time, we go through the lineage a little bit, you know, the Christmas story. We talk about the virgin birth and all that. Do you understand it had to be necessary for Jesus to be born of the virgin because Kenai was in the heritage, in the genealogy, and Joseph couldn't be the father? Because there was a curse put on Kenai that none of his sons could sit upon the throne. None of his seed could ever sit upon the throne of Israel. But Jesus is the seed of King David. And he will one day come back and sit upon the throne. He was the seed in the flesh. So when you read the genealogies in the Bible, they're there for a purpose. And every little detail is fits right in, is important. Kenai had a generational curse on him. It is possible, you said, preacher, is it possible today for somebody to have a generational curse? Yes, it is. I believe I
preached to a man sitting here in the congregation many years ago. He told me the story of his family out of Europe.

He told how that a generation or two before him, that his parents, especially his father and grandfather, had committed themselves to the devil, to one of the devil's little devils, the demons. And they did that, they sold out to get some power. And part of that bargain they made, according to the story he told me, was that the demon had a claim on the next male child that was born for the next two or three generations. They had bargained a baby away before he was even born. And the interesting thing was that man himself that I'm talking to you about was trying to break the curse. And it could be broke by coming to the Lord Jesus Christ. But how the devil was fighting him over that. Sad thing, scary thing, very real. It's not just, you know, Hollywood makes movies out of that sort of stuff. And they got some of it right, much of it wrong. But you may have seen something like that. But yes, there's such a thing as a generational curse. And I also want to say this. There is such a thing as God's blessing on a family too. When we have these babies across the front down here and dedicating them to the Lord, oh, that's a routine with us, but hey, it's pretty important. Dedicating your child to the Lord is not something that you just take lightly. It's important. It's important. Have God's blessings upon them. And sometime you'll see it show up in a supernatural way. Maybe some of you were listening this week that I didn't get to hear it all. I heard a little bit of it and recognized the story. But on our radio, we have the Unshackle program, and they have testimonies on it. How many of you ever heard my testimony on Unshackle? How many of you ever heard my wife speaking that testimony? You hadn't? You ought to listen to it next time. It comes on every year or two. And she don't like to listen to it. But it makes her a real Southern gal. And I get a laugh about it every time, the way she sounds on there. But with all that said, the truth is, this story that came on Unshackled was about Ed Carter. No relation, I don't think. Ed was a big black football player. I'm talking about 300 pounds, maybe more. Big guy. He played for the Marshall team there in, you remember Marshall, you remember the airport in Huntington, West Virginia? That's where they crashed, where the plane crashed. Sonia and I have landed there, and we don't like it. It's a very narrow strip between two ravines, and the wind is trying to blow you in one of them all the time while you're trying to land. It's not fun. And that's where they crashed. The whole ball team, the whole Marshall team, everybody, the coaches, the ball players, killed them. Only one lived, and he's the one did not get on the plane. And that was the testimony that was on Unshackled this week, Ed Carter. Ed Carter was not saved at the time, but his mother knew the Lord, believed in the Lord, prayed to the Lord, and had some power with God. And apparently had a lot of respect by her son. And as he called home, or she called him, she told him, don't get on the plane. Now you think about that a minute. Big, muscled up ball player in front of all his buddies and his coaches, and they need him for the game. And he's not going to get on the plane because mama is afraid. Think on that a minute. But mama had some power with God. Mama had some inside information with God. And Ed had enough respect for his mother, he did not get on the plane. And he's the only one who lived. And on Unshackled this week, I only heard part of it because I got it in out of the car. And on the story, I heard it where Ed was calling mama back on the phone and crying and saying, mama, my whole team is dead. My coaches are dead. Mama, how did you know? How did you know? Mama said, I just knew. She just knew because she was in touch with God. She had an inside track with God. Is it possible to have a generational curse? Yeah. I believe that with all my heart. Is it possible to have a

0: generational blessing, perhaps so, on the other side. No telling today. I've thought about this a lot, my own heart. There's no reason in the world a country boy like me, raised pretty poor, wild as my day would let me be, there's no reason for me to have the good life God's given me. But I think back, and because since I've been a preacher, I've been up in South Georgia preaching funerals of relatives, and I learned a lot more about my grandpa. A lot more. Learned he loved the Lord. He gave part of his farm to have a church built and built on it. Wonder how much of my blessing could be traced back to Grandpa. Oh yeah, don't take that lightly, folks. God may be honoring somebody else's prayer besides yours. Taking care of you because somebody else loves you and prayed for you and had power with God. Amen? I say to you, these figs here look funny. Some of them good, some of them bad. And it's just the opposite of what you'd think. God said, my blessing is on the figs that I'm going to send away into captivity because I'm going to turn it around. They're going to come back. They're going to be blessed. And these that are rebelling against my will, it was God's will for Nebuchadnezzar to come against Israel. He was using Nebuchadnezzar as a rod on Israel. Sort of a twist, you might say. You wouldn't expect it to go that way. I want to say to you today, I'm glad I have a God that can fool everybody when he wants to. We can't always figure out, but we know he's always right. Can God use even such an evil thing as a virus? Yes, he did with David. He can today, and I'm praying that he will still make good out of this thing. And he will in the future. By the time the Antichrist thinks he's riding high and he's got the kingdom sewed up, he's got a surprise coming. Amen. The Lord is going to intervene. Amen. Oh,
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1: With SRN News, I'm Rich Thomason in Washington. Are the U.S. and Iran talking or not? Depends on who you ask. President Trump says peace talks are underway once again. Iran denies it. Mr. Trump says he's giving Tehran one last chance. Meanwhile, a cargo ship reports being hit by some sort of projectile overnight.
2: What's been happening in the Strait of Hormuz really underscores the continuing threat to shipping there. We don't have too many more details, but it was 20 nautical miles off the coast of Oman on the southern side of the strait, not on the northern Iranian side. And this is indeed where we have had other reports of explosions taking place close to vessels in the past few days. Now, traffic going through the strait has remained very slow. Just six vessels going through yesterday, according to shipping data.
1: The BBC's Yolande Nell. He describes the Spokane wildfire destruction as resembling a war zone. Gent Welsh with the Washington National Guard, expecting a lot of heartbroken homeowners.
3: When you finally get in there and you finally look at the devastation and damage, and it's going to be pretty interesting as people go in there and to just grapple with the damage and grapple with the fact that their lives are forever changed. Some of these folks may not recover. Some of those folks may not rebuild in there.
1: A 37-year-old man's been arrested, accused of intentionally starting one of the three Spokane wildfires. The Senate Judiciary Committee poised to approve the Attorney General nomination of Todd Blanche. Vote later this morning. President Trump says he is really disappointed with Washington, D.C.'s U.S. Attorney Jeanine Pirro for dropping the reflecting pool vandalism case. On Wall Street this morning, Dow futures up 57 points. NASDAQ futures 138 points higher. This is SRN News.
4: Foundations of Freedom, a look at America's founding principles and the leaders who shaped our nation.
5: In 1796, George Washington made one of the most consequential decisions in American history. He chose not to seek a third term as president. So why does that matter? Because America was not built on permanent rulers. It was built on ordered liberty. Faith teaches that authority is a stewardship, not a possession. Leaders are accountable to God for how they use power. And why does that still matter today? Because republics survive when leaders respect limits and citizens defend them. Washington's lesson still stands. A republic is preserved when power has limits, and public service remains a duty to God and country, not a path to personal rule.
1: President Trump goes to war, a legal battle with big banking.
6: Capital One closed President Trump's accounts in mid-2021 after flagging financial activity that resembled money laundering. The bank disclosed this in a court filing over the weekend. Trump has sued Capital One, alleging the closures were politically motivated following the January 6th Capitol attacks. Capital One seeks to dismiss the lawsuit, stating the closures followed months of analysis by its anti-money laundering team. Trump has also sued JPMorgan Chase, claiming similar political motivations. Both banks deny these claims, citing unusual practices as the reason for severing ties with President Trump. I'm Ken Sweet.
1: Investors in Elon Musk's space company get a chance to question him today in the first quarterly earnings call since an IPO. Stock in SpaceX down by half from its June peak. Investors worry that Musk had oversold investors on its future prospects. SRNnews.com.
7: Before the fireworks light the sky, remember the price that was paid for freedom. 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
1: This is Bill Brinkworth from DevotionsFromTheBible.com, bringing today's devotion in Revelation chapter 6. In Revelation 6, six of the seven seals in the book mentioned in a previous chapter are broken, as they are unsealed by Jesus. Unique events unfold on earth and in heaven. As the first seal of the scroll is broken, a rider on a white horse begins to ride. Is it a literal horse and rider? And are all the other released horses and riders further on in this chapter also literal? Is it one of the horses mentioned in Zechariah 6 verses 1 through 7? I do not know the answer, but I believe it is clear they indicate what will happen on earth. There are many ideas about who the rider is and who the other horsemen are in this chapter. However, the Bible does not say. He is not Jesus, as Christ is opening the seals, and he does not appear on a white horse until Revelation chapter 19. A white horse is believed to imply peace, and a rider has a bow without arrows, which indicates that he is conquering without fighting. It is most likely is a false peace that happens before terrible things happen on the earth. When the second seal is broken, the temporary peace on earth ends, and war breaks out. A great sword or weapon is unleashed on the inhabitants of earth. Some writers suppose it may be a nuclear weapon, but until it happens, no one will be sure. As the third seal is broken, a black horse is released. Its rider has a balance in his hand. The balance shows the reader, along with what is said in verse 6, that food will be scarce on earth, possibly because of the war that happened when the previous horse traveled throughout the earth. Food will be measured out, and famine will occur throughout the land. When the fourth seal is broken, a pale horse named Death rides about the earth. The resulting war and death unleashed kill one-fourth of the world's population. With a current population of close to 7 billion people, that would mean at least 1.75 billion will die. The scene shifts from earth back to heaven when the fifth seal is broken. John sees those martyred for the word of God under the heaven's altar. This indicates that many will lose their lives for their testimonies for Christ. Persecution of Christians will increase. Again, the focus has changed back to earth when the sixth seal is broken. When it is, devastating cataclysms on earth will happen. A great earthquake occurs. The sun becomes black. The moon appears as blood. And the earth's atmosphere changes drastically. All inhabitants on the planet will be afraid. What terrible events will unfold during those days? No man can stop what God will allow at that time. However, there is something that one can do.

0: to make sure he does not have to face those terrible days. That way is to trust Christ as Savior from your sins now. We do not know how much more time we have on this earth. Are you sure you have been saved and have God's promise of avoiding those terrible days? Jesus is the only hope of escaping those days, not a religion, good deeds, or good intentions. I encourage you to read Revelation chapter 6 yourself in your King James Bible or from the complete transcript of this message at www.devotionsfromthebible.com. 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

0: 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Get Ham, Shem, Japheth. 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

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With recent legislation, the governor has given Florida families the opportunity to choose a quality, biblically based education at zero cost. 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
3: 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The little word is Selah. So if you're doubting, having some fears, plenty of examples in the Bible,

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1: 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We have breaking news of more wars, strife, and social unrest from all around the globe. But there is good news. 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
1: American Family News, almost to you. While the Trump administration explores diplomatic options with Iran, the IRGC is continuing attacks in the Gulf. At least one cargo ship was hit with an unknown projectile near the Strait of Hormuz. The president says whether Iran admits it or not, they are talking about a possible solution.
2: We're talking at the request of Iran, backed by Saudi Arabia, backed by UAE, and backed by Qatar in particular, but others also. Many countries called. They all wanted to give this a last chance. This is a last chance. It's not very complex. We're talking about the strait, the opening of the strait, having it open literally by tomorrow. And then phase two is we then will talk about the nuclear capacity.
1: Today, all eyes are on Michigan, where far-left socialist Democrat Abdul El-Sayed hopes to nab the Democratic nomination for Senate against Congresswoman Haley Stevens. Sayed wants Medicare for all and has been outspoken on Gaza. Stevens, however, is the more moderate of the two.
3: I believe in the opportunity we have in front of us to correct both the moral failures of the past and the moral failures of our present.
4: A Republican in this race, he said, oh, my opponent's going to make it easier for him to win. Well, I don't

0: plan on making anything easier for these guys.
1: A total of 5 states holding primaries today, with competitive House and Senate races that could ultimately decide control of Congress next year. Kansas, Michigan, Missouri, Virginia, and Washington all holding contests. The Spokane County Sheriff's Office in Washington have announced they've arrested a 37-year-old suspect named Aaron Fornacci, who allegedly was involved with starting a fire that has now burned thousands of acres and hundreds of homes. He's being held on a $1 million bail. Health and Human Services Secretary Robert F. Kennedy Jr. sparred with CNN host Dana Bash over the rise in measles cases in the U.S., as well as vaccine efficacy. The interview grew heated after Kennedy accused Bash of committing press malpractice based on what he said was a failure to challenge public health authorities during the COVID pandemic.
2: Part of the problem.
3: No, I wasn't part of the problem.
2: It was absolute press malpractice.
3: I'm not debating this with you.
2: Of course you are.
3: No, because I'm not debating.
2: All you know how to do is repeat things that people told you and say, trust the experts. That's what you did during COVID. Now we know that Anthony Fauci, who was the expert, was lying about everything, about masks, about social distancing, about natural immunity, about the transmission from the vaccine, about the source of COVID. He was lying, and you were punishing people for not trusting the experts. And now you're rolling out the experts again.
3: Yes.
2: To talk about something that you have no personal knowledge of.
1: An evangelist continues his mission to get the Word of God into schools. Robert Thornton has more.
4: For nearly 4 decades, evangelist Tim Todd has carried a distinct burden for America's young people. Through Revival Fires International, his mission centers on a bold strategy, equipping students to bring the Word of God directly into public school hallways through the Truth for Youth Bible. 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
5: When the Word of God was removed from school, America, 97% of our nation believed in God, only 3% didn't, and we allowed the devil to take God out of our schools, and as a result of it, the devil has moved in. 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This ministry is all about getting the Word of God into the hands of people that don't have Bibles and bringing a harvest of souls into the kingdom of God.
4: Despite those cultural shifts, Todd says student-led evangelism is proving that young people are hungry for spiritual truth. 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I'm Robert Thornton.
1: Global shares are mostly higher after a Wall Street rally helped by easing oil prices. 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I'm Rusty Pugh.

0: 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My name's Doug Otches.
1: My name's Caleb Parsons.
0: Hey, man. Good morning, buddy. How are you?
1: Doing good. How are you, Brother Doug?
0: Good. Doing great. We got a new face in the radio today. Praise the Lord. Today will be your first day hanging out with me. And Caleb will be here, and so we're going to teach him how everything works here at the radio, and we're going to have some fun. So, buddy, why don't you read that weather forecast for us? Just keep it simple, keep it plain. We don't have to read every single word. Just, you know, tell us what's going on with the weather.
1: All right, today's weather forecast is a high of 86, partly cloudy with an afternoon showers or thunderstorms.
0: Okay, that's good. Okay, and overnight weather forecast?
1: Tonight's weather forecast is a low of 74, a few showers early, then clouds lingering overnight.
0: Okay, and if you look, see, on here, it all, you know, you never know how much rain you're going to have, but this always gives you an indication. So it looks like we might have a little more than a half inch of rain today, which isn't a bad thing. So we could use that rain for sure around here. Man, I live over on Lake Haines, and that lake is almost 3 feet low, man.
1: I was going to say, I was coaching soccer yesterday, and the field's looking a little dry.
0: So. A little crunchy under your feet, huh, Sandy?
1: Yes,
0: amen.
1: Sir.
0: Well, amen. All right. Well, praise the Lord. Well, we're going to get the music going, buddy. What do you say?
1: Let's do it.
0: Yeah. Well, we've got the planes been set up. This is an oldie. Sitting around the table of the Lord. We're going to start with that, and then we'll get right into prayer time real quick. What do you say?
1: Let's do it.
0: Let's get that going right here on Gospel 90.3 FM's
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0: Hey, he got it.

0: Ernie Ford. Well, Caleb, it's our praying time. And for you folks out there who've never heard the Good Morning Show, we pray for 3 minutes. It's not a half an hour thing or anything like that. We just pray whatever's on our heart. We try and encourage our listeners, and we pray for them. And we just pray whatever's on our heart. So, Caleb, why don't you get us started, buddy?
1: Let's pray. Dearly Father, Lord, I just thank you for today, Lord. I just thank you for all you've given to us, Lord, so far. Lord, I just thank you for being able to be here at Gospel 9.3 and, Lord, just being able to have a good gospel radio. Lord, I also just pray for the listeners, Lord. I'm also just thinking about my mom this morning, Lord, and she's away up in Maryland, Lord, with my grandparents. And, Lord, I just pray that she would just have a good trip, Lord, and also my little sister, Lord. I just pray that we would just have a good day today. Lord, I just pray that we would just continue to follow your will for our lives and, Lord, just be able to just to work for you and, Lord, just do what we need to do. Lord, we love and thank you for it. In Jesus' name.
0: Heavenly Father, we continue prayer. Lord, we just love you and we thank you for another day to be able to wake up and breathe your air, Lord. It's just a blessing to be able to just serve you each day. Lord, I pray for our listeners. I pray for Miss Cheryl Layden and for Miss Virginia Wren, Lord. Just faithful, faithful listeners, Lord, wherever they may be, Lord. Of course, I'm praying for Doug Gray and his lovely wife over in Auckland, New Zealand, and for Pastor Parsons and for Pastor Parker and for Pastor O'Brien. Just so many pastors, Lord, all around the world, Lord. I pray for them, Lord, that you would just be with them, encourage

0: them, Lord, and help them. Of course, we're praying for our missionaries around the world, Lord. Of course, maybe there's just somebody who's lost a loved one recently. We know Mrs. Messersmith has, and of course, I'm still praying for our Miss Sue Paulin, because our good friend and colleague here at the radio station has gone home to be with Jesus, and I pray for Miss Sue, Lord, you would comfort her and take care of her. Lord, I just pray for our listeners today. I know Brother Bill Butler is over in the hospital today, Lord, and I know he's not been doing well at like 95, 96 years old, and he's probably getting close to the end of his life, Lord, but we pray for comfort for him and pray for a good day for him, Lord, and we just pray, Lord, that you would just encourage him today wherever he's at, Lord, and just be with all the folks there who are serving him, Lord. Of course, we're always praying for our first responders and our police officers, wherever they are, Lord. I'm praying for them, Lord. You give them a good day. We know they're out on the front lines every single day, our police officers. Praying for our sheriff and those folks, Lord. We're praying for our government leaders, Lord. Please take care of them and encourage them today. Help them to have a good day, Lord. And praying, Lord, you would just be with our troops wherever they may be, Lord. Keep them safe. Thank you, Father God, for all you do, for all you're going to do. I just want to pray all these things in Jesus' precious name. Amen. Okay, buddy. Well, it was that simple, wasn't it?
1: Praise the Lord. That was good.
0: Yes, sir. All right. Well, we're going to close this out. We're going to kick it up a little bit now. This is the King James Boys, Daniel Prayed. Let's get that going.

0: was Daniel Prayed by the King James Boys.
1: Amen. Good stuff right there. Well, buddy, now is our request time. So if you've got a request, we would love to hear you. You can give us a call. 863-422-9583 is the telephone number to call, or you can shoot us a text at
0: 863-420-5085.
1: And we would love to hear from you. We already heard from David Lowe this morning. Looks like we got a second text just came in, so we'll just see what's what. But yeah, we'd love to hear from you this morning. 863-422-9583. We don't have any special switchboard here or all that kind of stuff. When you dial into Gospel 90.3, it comes straight in here to the studio. So it'll be good stuff to hear from you this morning. So we'd love to encourage you. Maybe if you've got a request, you just never know. You never know what

0: If you ask for it, as long as we got it in a playlist, we'll play it. Yes, sir. Okay, well, let's get the music going one more time. I got a little Hiles Anderson College here. Blessed be the name. What do you say?
1: Let's do it.
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0: Henson's by request for our buddy Roger Pemberton. Roger's a faithful listener who just, he's always here, just part of the family. Praise the Lord. Well, you know, I'm looking here, and since Caleb here is with us, Caleb Parsons, he was always part of the LBC Marksman. And I just thought maybe we would play an LBC Marksman or two for you, buddy. What do you say?
1: Let's do it.
0: You don't mind?
1: Yes, sir.
0: Okay. Praise the Lord. Well, let's get this one's a really good one. We'll play a twofer. I think it'll be good. So we'll get Stand Strong, and then Isaac Lefevre does a great job on Back to Me. So let's do those two. What do you say?
1: Let's do it.
0: Okay, LBC Marksman, Stand Strong here on Gospel 90.3 FM's
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0: right, everyone, calm down now. What kind of bomb do we have in there?
1: It looks like a Delta IV design, sir, using a Class 5 explosive.
0: Have you evacuated the area?
1: 10 city blocks, sir.
0: We'd better deactivate this bomb immediately. How much time do we have?
1: We can't tell. The timer has no display.
0: What? Really?
1: Yes, that bomb can go off any second.
0: Well, yeah, that's true, but on the same token, it could take days for that bomb to go off.
1: Well, yeah.
0: I wish you would have told me that on the phone. I could have finished my dinner.
1: I'm sorry, sir, but I thought we should deal with this right away.
0: No, let's go home, get a good night's sleep, and come back tomorrow.
1: Sir, we don't know when that bomb will explode.
0: I'll deal with it later.
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1: With SRN News, I'm Rich Thomason in Washington. On the face of it, it doesn't appear that Iran is serious about making a war-ending deal with the U.S. President Trump says talks with Tehran have resumed, but Iran refuses to acknowledge such discussions, even insisting that there are no talks going on.
2: It is still unknown if a deal will be reached with Iran or if

0: There will be a return to war. President Trump in the Oval Office telling reporters,
1: "This is the last chance. This is not something that, if it doesn't happen, this is the last chance for them to sign a good document."
0: Laura Winters reporting.
2: Having to endure repeated deadly Russian drone and missile strikes, many of them on civilian targets, Ukraine is returning fire as it continues to refine and improve its drone technology. The BBC's Steve Rosenberg in Moscow.
3: Russian officials say that early this morning, an industrial park south of Moscow was attacked by drones. According to the governor of Moscow region, a fire broke out at a warehouse. He didn't say which company. An electricity substation and an administrative building were damaged too. There's been a drone attack near St. Petersburg. Russia's largest online retailer, Wildberries, confirmed that its warehouse there was on fire and that staff had been evacuated.
2: The Russian embassy in Rome is blaming Ukraine for a deadly weekend bombing at a Moscow restaurant, says a Saturday night attack on the Italian restaurant killed five, injured 19. Authorities in fire-ravaged Spokane, Washington, holding an accused arsonist on $1 million bond. 37-year-old man allegedly started one of the three fires that have destroyed hundreds of homes, forcing 60,000 people to evacuate. Senate committee expected to vote today on advancing Acting Attorney General Todd Blanche's nomination to lead the Department of Justice. On Wall Street, Dow futures up more than 400 points. SRN News. An international hotel chain comes under criticism.
4: The Christian Post reports that Marriott is supporting an international traveling company selling tours through Nagorno-Karabakh, a region of the South Caucasus that the Azerbaijan emptied of more than 120,000 ethnic Armenians in 2023 in what prosecutors formerly with the International Criminal Court have called a genocide. Churches in the region have reportedly been destroyed or altered, and cemeteries have vanished. The Christian Post has reached out for comment. Bernie Bennett reporting.
2: China Aid reports a detained pastor from Beijing Zion Church has accused Chinese authorities of pressuring him to confess by invoking his young children during legal proceedings in a case against the prominent house church. Pastor Liu Jianbin made the allegation in a letter sent from detention. According to information provided by sources familiar with the case, he said a prosecutor told him to think of his children while urging him to confess. This is SRN News. President Trump is taking on a couple of banking industry giants in court.
5: Capital One closed President Trump's accounts in mid-2021 after flagging financial activity that resembled money laundering. The bank disclosed this in a court filing over the weekend. Trump has sued Capital One, alleging the closures were politically motivated following the January 6th Capitol attacks. Capital One seeks to dismiss the lawsuit, stating the closures followed months of analysis by its anti-money laundering team. Trump has also sued JP Morgan Chase, claiming similar political motivations. Both banks deny these claims, citing unusual practices as the reason for severing ties with President Trump. I'm Ken Sweet.
2: Investors in Elon Musk's space company will have a chance to question him today in his first quarterly earnings call since an initial public offering. Stock in SpaceX down by half from its June peak. More details at srnnews.com.
6: 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My name's Doug Gotches.
7: My name is Caleb Parsons.
6: Well, let's get that weather forecast, buddy.
7: All right. Weather forecast for today is a high of 86 with chances of 70% chance of rain, partly cloudy this morning. And then tonight's weather forecast, a low of 74 with a chance of 30% of rain and chance of showers.
6: Okay, amen. So, you never know, it's going to rain. It looks like it's going to rain. But it's beautiful out there right now. I can see the sun coming through the window. Is it the old landmark tower? It's a beautiful day. We got a couple of this days in history, buddy, we're going to do, okay? My wife sends these to me. We were just looking on history.com for some this day in history, and they were about as boring as anything. Like watching paint
7: dry.
6: Very
7: dry.
6: Yes, yes. But we got a couple here. In 2020, the price of gold hits $2,000 for the very first time. So it went over $2,000. So I don't know what the price of gold is today, but it's more than $2,000 an ounce.
7: I would like some gold.
6: Right, right.
7: Nice.
6: Yeah, nothing wrong with that. this was just talking about the COVID-19 thing and students not being able to go to classes and stuff. It affected 1.6 billion students in 2020 with COVID-19.
7: Wow.
6: 190 countries, 94% of the world.
7: It's crazy to think about, but I was one of those students.
6: Yeah. Yeah.

0: 1985, American hang glider Larry Tudor sets a world record, and apparently he jumped off the side of a mountain, and he gained height by 4,340 meters. That means he went up instead of down. Isn't that crazy? He just used all those they're called vectors and all that kind of stuff.
1: To think about what we had today of with all the flying stuff that is.
0: Oh,
1: crazy.
0: Yeah. Yeah. Amazing. And 4,000 meters, that's a long way, man. I don't know how many feet that is. I'm not that smart. So about 20,000 feet, right? Give or take, right? 4 times 5,000 feet in a mile. Well, I don't know. 4 times 3 is 12. No, it's 12,000 feet. 12,000 feet. I'm sorry, you guys. So, let's see. What else? You can tell I'm a public school kid, can't you? Okay, 1971. The U.S. launches the first satellite into orbit. Man, now we launch a satellite every morning from Cape Canaveral. It seems. Holy cow. Let's see. What else we got? 1960. A rocket-propelled U.S. Air Force research aircraft sets a record, check this out, 2,150 miles an hour.
1: Wow.
0: In 1960. That's moving pretty fast. I'm sure our airplanes probably go a little faster than that right now. 2,000 miles an hour is moving pretty fast, though, isn't it?
1: It's pretty quick.
0: Holy smokes. Okay. Here's one for you. 1956, they were racing in Tulsa, Oklahoma. NASCAR was racing in Tulsa, Oklahoma. Lee Petty, I think that's Richard Petty's dad, stops his car on the track at lap 32. He climbs the flag stand and waves the red flag to the field, halting the race completely due to dusty conditions. It says here the race was never completed. That was 1956. That's something, huh? A little too dusty. We can't run today.
1: Yeah.
0: I think Pastor Carter would have just said, let's keep on running. Yep. Yeah. Let's see. I think that's it. Let's see what else. Let's see if I got one more here. Oh, Harry Houdini, 1926. Harry Houdini. A couple different things from Harry Houdini. But this one here, in 1926, Harry Houdini set a remarkable endurance record by spending 91 minutes sealed inside an airtight coffin submerged underwater.
1: Wow.
0: That's amazing.
1: 91 minutes.
0: 91 minutes underwater. There had to be like air involved.
1: I was
0: going to
1: say. Right?
0: Oxygen tank or something. Whew, 91 minutes underwater.
1: I mean, that's, I wouldn't want to be submerged in a coffin. Even if I had air supply.
0: Right. And I think that's pretty much it. Well, here's one for you. In 1704, Gibraltar, you've heard the Rock of Gibraltar, right?
1: Mm-hmm.
0: And that's over in Europe there somewhere. During the War of the Spanish Succession, Britain took control of Gibraltar on this day in 1704. Yes, sir. That was it. That's all we got for this day in history. So some of it was kind of like, I got to hit the crickets button on some of these things. You know what I mean?
1: Some of it was dusty.
0: Yeah, you know. There you go. That's good stuff right there. I don't care who you are. Okay, we're going to get back to the music one more time. We got Five Broke Single Guys, Victory Road. What do you say?
1: Let's do it.
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Hi, I'm Attorney Dean Bernetti. In 2 Peter 3:9, we read, "The Lord is not slack concerning his promise, as some men count slackness, but is long-suffering to usward, and not willing that any should perish, but that all should come to repentance." God has a plan for you, and it spans your lifetime. It does not have a short beginning nor a sudden ending. It started when you became born again and continues for your lifetime. And what's even greater is that it doesn't really ever end. His promises are forever.

0: The city was cold. My wallet was colder. I needed a new jacket, but the prices downtown were enough to make a grown man cry. Then I got a tip. Sure. New Life Thrift Store. Thank you. Goodbye. I stepped inside and immediately knew something wasn't right. 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A leather bomber jacket. Clean, classic. The kind of jacket that says, I've solved three mysteries and look good doing it. 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I looked around for security cameras. I checked for hidden microphones. I even looked for the police. Nobody seemed concerned. The cashier just smiled and asked,
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0: Just a little bit after 8:30, my name is Caleb Parsons.
1: And my name's Brother Doug Otches, and it's almost our patriotic time, buddy. But we got a little something to start us out before that. What do you got?
0: Under His Feet by the McCamies.
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0: You just heard I'll Have a New Life by Doyle Lawson and Quicksilver.
1: Amen. Good stuff right there. And since Doyle Lawson was in their spot, it must mean that it's our patriotic time, the time of day when we want to salute all who have served, all who are currently serving, and those future servicemen and women who have signed that dotted line. You know who you are. We want to thank you for your service.
0: Thank you.
1: We want to thank you for your commitment to the country. We want to salute you. You got to salute with me now, okay?
0: Salute.
1: Okay, praise the Lord. We're going to get this going. So we're going to start with another Doyle Lawson song, Americana. This is a good one, buddy. Yes, sir. So we're going to get that going right here on Gospel 90.3 FM's
0: Patriotic Time.

0: The following words were spoken by the late Red Skelton on his television program as he related the story of his teacher, Mr. Laswell, who felt his students had come to think of the Pledge of Allegiance as merely something to recite in class each day. Now, more than ever, listen to the meaning of these words. I've been listening to you boys and girls recite the Pledge of Allegiance all semester, and it seems as though it's becoming monotonous to you. May I recite it and try to explain to you the meaning of each word. I, me, an individual, a committee of one. Pledge, dedicate all my worldly goods to give without self-pity. Allegiance, my love and my devotion. To the flag, our standard, Old Glory, a symbol of freedom. Wherever she waves, there's respect, because your loyalty has given her a dignity that shouts, freedom is everybody's job. United, that means that we've all come together. States, individual communities that have united into 48 great states, 48 individual communities with pride and dignity and purpose, all divided with imaginary boundaries, yet united to a common purpose, and that's love for country. And to the Republic, a state in which sovereign power is invested in representatives chosen by the people to govern. And government is the people, and it's from the people to the leaders, and not from the leaders to the people, for which it stands, one nation. One nation meaning so blessed by God, indivisible, incapable of being divided, with liberty, which is freedom, the right of power to live one's own life without threats, fear, or some sort of retaliation. And justice, the principle or quality of dealing fairly with others, for all, which means, boys and girls, it's as much your country as it is mine. Since I was a small boy, two states have been added to our country, and two words have been added to the Pledge of Allegiance, under God. Now, wouldn't it be a pity if someone said that's a prayer? And that it would be eliminated from schools too. God bless America.
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2: American Family News, I'm Mr. Key. Today, all eyes are on Michigan, where far-left socialist Democrat Abdul El Sayed hopes to nab the Democratic nomination for Senate against Congresswoman Haley Stevens. Sayed wants Medicare for all and has been outspoken on Gaza. Stevens, however, is the more moderate of the two. Also holding primaries today, Kansas, Missouri, Virginia, and Washington. A cargo ship reports it has been hit by a projectile off the coast of Oman in the Strait of Hormuz, while the United States and Iran make opposing claims about whether they are holding talks. President Trump claims again that this is Iran's last chance.
3: I want to give them every last chance before decapitation. Very tough to do what we have planned. This is a big move. To do an attack that big on a country, I'd rather not do it. Now, we've already through lots of large attacks, but they were normal large.
2: Health and Human Services Secretary Robert F. Kennedy Jr. sparred with CNN host Dana Bash over the rise in measles cases in the U.S., as well as the media's coverage of the COVID-19 pandemic. The interview grew heated after Kennedy accused Bash of committing press malpractice based on what he said was a failure to challenge public health authorities during the COVID pandemic.
4: I really want to move on. But
5: yeah,
4: you were saying you were,
5: I mean,
4: yes,
5: you were part of the problem.
4: No, I wasn't part of the problem.
5: Yeah, there was absolute press malpractice.
4: I'm not debating this with you.
5: Of course you are.
4: No, because I'm not debating.
5: All you know how to do is repeat things that people told you and say, trust the experts. That's what you did during COVID. Now we know that Anthony Fauci, who was the expert, was lying about everything, about masks, about social distancing, about natural immunity, about the transmission from the vaccine, about the source of COVID. He was lying, and you were punishing people for not trusting the experts. And now you're rolling out the experts again.
4: Yes.
5: To talk about something that you have no personal knowledge of.
2: So why does the mainstream media continue to back Fauci? Fox News contributor Kaylee McGee White thinks she knows why.
6: I think the reason why is because if they don't, they also have to admit that they are complicit in the harms done to this country during the pandemic. You saw in that exchange between Dana Bash and RFK Jr. that he pointed out that she really had no idea what she was talking about. She's just parroting things that she wants to believe and that she wants her

0: viewers to believe without any actual evidence to back it up.
1: In an entertainment landscape often dominated by conflict and drama, reality TV stars are taking a very different route with their latest project. Chris Woodward has more.
2: Jep and Jessica Robertson, best known for the hit series Duck Dynasty, are stepping back into the spotlight with a new show on Great American Pure Flix titled Jep and Jess, Beyond the Bayou. The unscripted series documents their transition to Texas, where they're building out a 2,400-acre community ranch designed to help families slow down and reconnect with nature and each other. Speaking on Washington Watch, Jessica Robertson shared what she hopes viewers take away from the new series.
3: We got to kind of take a step back and slow things down a little bit. And being out there at the ranch, I think that's what you get to do. You get to take a deep breath.
2: Jessica added that a primary goal of the new ranch, which will host short-term rentals, family reunions, and Bible study groups, is encouraging people to put down their devices.
3: I hope that people can do that with each other, can actually see the beauty, obviously, of God's creation and actually be able to come together and have that family time and make it a point to get outside and to do something together or just to sit and talk and interact versus being on your phone and scrolling.
2: For Jep, this carries a personal legacy tied to his late father, Phil Robertson, and a deeper spiritual purpose.
4: It's something about being out, I think, just in the outdoors, and it brings you closer to God.
2: Jep said fans frequently tell him they appreciate family-friendly entertainment where faith isn't pushed to the side, a focus the couple says remains central to their lives both on and off the screen. I'm Chris Woodward.
1: And authorities say they've arrested a 37-year-old man suspected of intentionally starting one of the fires burning around Spokane, Washington, which has destroyed at least 700 structures and forced more than 60,000 people to evacuate. More news online at AFN.net. I'm Rusty Pugh.
5: It's just after 9 o'clock. My name is Caleb Parsons.
6: My name's Doug Otches. Give us that weather forecast, pal of mine.
5: Weather forecast for today. We have a chance of 80% of rain, partly cloudy with a high of 86 degrees. Tonight, we have a low of 74 with a 40% chance of rain with few showers in the early night.
6: Hey, man, we're going to get right to the sheriff because he's got a long one. He's a little busy today.
7: So, I want you to think about this. A deputy in a marked car is sitting at an intersection, and he sees a black Shelby Mustang pull up and drive around a vehicle at a red light, go into head-on traffic, and turn left, running the red light right in front of the marked car.
6: Well, that's not smart.
7: So the sergeant driving the car thinks, what is wrong with this dude? So he stops him. And the guy he stops is Sean Pietro. He's 33. He's old enough to know better from Winter Haven. Sean jumps out of the car and rushes back toward the deputy. So the deputy's seeing all this crazy behavior, and he jumps out and puts his hand on his gun. Sean starts screaming, take your hand off your gun, take your hand off your gun. Well, Sean, you had to learn the hard way. You ended up in handcuffs and arrested.
6: Uh-oh.
7: That's right. Because when we tried to stop him, see, we had to make a U-turn with our lights on. He tried to race away from us, and then he went down a dead-end road. To which he said, if I had not have gone down a dead-end road and I was out on the highway, you never would have caught me. Probably not with the car, but, you know, Sean, if you hadn't figured this out, you can't outrun the radio.
6: That's for sure.
7: So he got arrested for all kinds of stuff. And then I find out he's at Lakeland Regional Health as a cardiac ambassador. That's right. He connects people with services at the hospital. He does good in the daytime, and then he does something like this. So you've got to ask yourself why. No, no, no, no, no. He was not on drugs. He just bought ice cream, and he wanted to get home before it melted. Go figure.
6: Amen.
7: He didn't get home before it melted because he went to jail. Have a good day.
6: Oh, man, can't. I don't want my ice cream to melt, Caleb.
5: Oh, man.
6: I got to drive as fast as I can.
5: Yeah, I mean, I like ice cream, but I'm not going to jail for it.
6: Amen. Amen. Praise the Lord. And you can't outrun that radio. Don't forget that. Okay, we're going to get back to the music. Go Right Out with J.D. Sumner and the Stamps here on Gospel 90.3 FM's
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0: Amen. That was What a Wonderful Lord by the Gospel Harmony Boys.
1: Amen. Good stuff right there. Praise the Lord. We're just going to keep it going. We got another set of boys coming up. The Canaan Land Boys. I've Been Changed here on Gospel 90.3 FM's
0: Good Morning Show.

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knew that tomorrow, Lord, I'd dwell with you. I wanna tell the world just what I know. Plow each day in good seed, so be a

0: Hey, man, the Blackwood Brothers walk, talk, and live. Good way to close out the good morning show there, Caleb. Praise the Lord. You did good today, buddy.
1: Well, praise the Lord.
0: Yes, sirree. Well, let's give him a little bit of that programming lineup. I'll help you out with it, but you go ahead.
1: All right, today at 10 o'clock, we have the Family Altar Program, Lester Roloff.
0: Amen. That's a highly requested show, and praise the Lord. I mean, a lot of folks like the Lester Roloff's preaching. And?
1: And then later today at 11 o'clock, we have our good old buddy, brother David Strickland.
0: Amen. Amen. And he'll be here with the Daily Man Show, taking more of your requests just like we did this morning. And let's see. Then at 3:30, Brother Scott Hester will be here with the Higher Ground Radio Show. And tonight at 9, we'll just close it all out with a landmark hour. The best preaching north, south, east, and west of the Pecos. We're going to leave you with this. This is the day that the Lord hath made. Go out and do something wonderful and tell somebody about Jesus, won't you? You got anything you want to say real quick?
1: I'm just glad to be here. Thanks, Brother Doug.

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1: 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Good news verse for today is 2 Corinthians 4:17. For our light affliction, which is but for a moment, worketh for us as far more exceeding an eternal weight of glory. That is our good news verse for today, 2 Corinthians 4:17.
2: Central Florida weather forecast for today. Looks like it's going to be partly cloudy skies this afternoon with a thunderstorm possible. 80% chance of showers and a high of 86 degrees. Overnight weather forecast, a few passing clouds early, a 40% chance of showers and a low of 74 degrees. 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
3: 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The closer a woman's heart is to the heart of God, the better able she is to thrive in her relationships with others. In that spirit, here's the host of CW Today, Mrs. Loretta Walker.
4: As I was reading Luke chapter 1 the other day, it's, you know, sometimes when you're reading a story, you've read it many times, and it didn't jump out at you that what it could, you know, what jumped out at me that day. And it occurred to me how easy it would have been for Elizabeth to be envious of Mary, because Elizabeth knew that Mary was carrying the Son of God, you know. And I thought, wow, that, because that's what it says in Luke 1, 42 and 43. It says, and she spake out with a loud voice and said, blessed art thou among women, and blessed is the fruit of thy womb. And whence is this to me that the mother of my Lord should come to me? And I thought, you know what? That's the cure of envy, is to go ahead and rejoice with the person about what they have. I don't know about you, but I have a problem sometimes of envying people when they have certain possessions or certain things about them. Well, I'm so goofy. I was in the airport the other day, and I couldn't help but notice this man. He was an older man, and his hair, he had so much hair. It was so

0: thick. And I said to him, I said, do you know, I have to tell you this. I have to tell you that I'm a little envious of your head of hair. And the man smiled. He really liked it. And he says, I said, wow, I mean, you have a lot of hair. And he said, yes, and I always have. And I said, well, I don't know if you noticed, but I don't have a lot, and I'm envious of you. But I just had to tell you. And he got a big smile, and he said, I'm glad you did, and that's great, and I'm fortunate to have it, you know. But I was just rejoicing with him what he had, you know. And I was a little bit envious. And I find myself sometimes when I'm around people and they have a certain car and I think, oh, I'd like to have a car like that instead of what I have. You know, I think like that. I don't know if you listen to these radio programs, if you relate to me, but I think like that. I think, well, I don't have that. They have it. And, well, but this says here, if I would want to really get over my envy, that I'll rejoice with them and let them even tell me the story about how they got this car. I was in somebody's car the other day, and they just got it in about 5 years ago, and it's one of those hybrid cars, and I'd never been in a hybrid car. And so I thought, wow, this is a neat car, and it gets 50 miles a gallon, and oh, it's just ridiculous. All the things about that car that's so neat. And so I asked that person, I said, how did you get this, you know? And they got to tell me the whole story, and that was fun for them to do. And then they showed me on the dashboard these lights about the battery doing this, and when it's this color, the battery's taking care of it, and when it's this color, it's the gas taking care of it, and all this stuff. And they enjoyed it, and I got over my envy by just rejoicing with them about how God had put it together for them to have that car. You know, I guess, so Elizabeth, if she was envious, she cured herself of it by rejoicing that Mary was blessed among women. And blessed is the fruit of thy womb. So I think that's how I can cure myself of any envy. So the next time I'm in a situation, and I might not should go up to a perfect stranger and tell him I like that heavy head of hair, but maybe the next time I'm in a situation where I'm a little envious of somebody and what they have or what they get to do, I'll just rejoice about it with them and let them tell me how they got to that situation. And that will maybe cure me of being envious. Who knows? But you know what? I always need to be working on any sin problems I have. And I think all of us ought to recognize envy as a sin. Rejoice in the Lord always. And again, I say rejoice.
1: Thanks, Miss Loretta. CW Today is a production of Christian Womanhood. Our ministry has been around for over 40 years and has many sources that encourage women in their Christian walk. 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
1: Reminding you how it feels to be a child of the King. 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

0: Iran, backed by Saudi Arabia, backed by UAE, and backed by Qatar in particular, but others also. Many countries called. They all wanted to give this a last chance. This is a last chance. It's not very complex. We're talking about the strait, the opening of the strait, having it open literally by tomorrow. And then phase two is we then will talk about the nuclear capacity.
1: Today, all eyes are on Michigan, where far-left socialist Democrat Abdul El Sayed hopes to nab the Democratic nomination for Senate against Congresswoman Haley Stevens. Sayed wants Medicare for all and has been outspoken on Gaza. Stevens, however, is the more moderate of the two.
2: I believe in the opportunity we have in front of us to correct both the moral failures of the past and the moral failures of our present.
3: The Republican in this race, he said, my opponent's going to make it easier for him to win. Well, I don't plan on making anything easier for these guys.
1: A total of five states holding primaries today, with competitive House and Senate races that could ultimately decide control of Congress next year. Kansas, Michigan, Missouri, Virginia, and Washington all holding contests. The Spokane County Sheriff's Office in Washington have announced they've arrested a 37-year-old suspect named Aaron Farnacci, who allegedly was involved with starting a fire that has now burned thousands of acres and hundreds of homes. He's being held on a $1 million bail. Health and Human Services Secretary Robert F. Kennedy Jr. sparred with CNN host Dana Bash over the rise in measles cases in the U.S., as well as vaccine efficacy. The interview grew heated after Kennedy accused Bash of committing press malpractice based on what he said was a failure to challenge public health authorities during the COVID pandemic.
4: Part of the problem.
5: No, I wasn't part of the problem.
4: There was absolute press malpractice.
5: I'm not debating this view.
4: Of course you are.
5: No, because I'm not debating.
4: All you know how to do is repeat things that people told you and say, trust the experts. That's what you did during COVID. Now we know that Anthony Fauci, who was the expert, was lying about everything, about masks, about social distancing, about natural immunity, about the transmission from the vaccine, about the source of COVID. He was lying, and you were punishing people for not trusting the experts. And now you're rolling out the experts again.
5: Yes.
4: To talk about something that you have no personal knowledge of.
1: An evangelist continues his mission to get the Word of God into schools. Robert Thornton has more.
6: For nearly four decades, evangelist Tim Todd has carried a distinct burden for America's young people. Through Revival Fires International, his mission centers on a bold strategy, equipping students to bring the Word of God directly into public school hallways through the Truth for Youth Bible. 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
7: When the Word of God was removed from school, America, 97% of our nation believed in God, only 3% didn't, and we allowed the devil to take God out of our schools, and as a result of it, the devil has moved in. 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This ministry is all about getting the Word of God into the hands of people that don't have Bibles and bringing a harvest of souls into the kingdom of God.
6: Despite those cultural shifts, Todd says student-led evangelism is proving that young people are hungry for spiritual truth. 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I'm Robert Thornton.
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1: Glory, for all is changed when Jesus

deliverance to your people. Preach victory into the souls of you. That's it. And when our seminaries and colleges ruined our preaching, part of the preachers, he ruined our pews. And when we forget how to preach, we forget how to get people saved. God's preacher has but one thing to do, and that's to preach. That's all I've got to do is just preach. You say, what do you do about the radio? Preach! What do you do about all the conferences you have? Preach to them! God calls a preacher to preach his word. The Lord shall fight for you and you shall hold your peace. The Lord said, Moses, speak to the children of Israel that they go what? Forward. Forward. But lift thou up thy rod. It's going to take the power. Not enough just to talk about it. You got to have the power to go with it. The rod's got to be put to it. The rod's got to go with the preaching. That's the Holy Spirit. That's what he got out there, wasn't it? At the burning bush. Got to have the rod. But lift thou up thy rod. If you don't have the power of God, you'll spoil your church. Lift thou up thy rod and stretch out thine hand over the sea and divide it. And divide it. And dear friends, the rod always divides. That's right. It'll divide the sheep from the goats. It'll divide the carnal from the spiritual. Just do it every time. Maybe a little uncomfortable, and somebody will say, well, he's hard to get along with. But the rod's going to divide. Divide it, and the children of Israel shall go on dry ground through the midst of the sea. And I, behold, I will harden the hearts of the Egyptians, and they shall follow them, and I will get me honor upon Pharaoh, and upon all his hosts, upon his chariots, and upon his horsemen. And the Egyptians shall know that I'm the Lord, when I've gotten me honor upon Pharaoh, upon his chariots, and upon his horsemen. And the angel of God, which went before the camp of Israel, removed and went behind them. Notice, who was it? The angel of God. I thought I heard some poor, misunderstanding church member Christian in front of me, or out in radio land, say, Brother Olof, if we had an angel like that, we'd make it too. Mm-hmm. I'm glad you thought that up, because I've got good news for you. We do have an angel. We have an angel with a blueprint. We have the Holy Spirit and the Word of God. Follow it? Went behind them, and the pillar of the cloud went from before their face and stood behind them. Brother, they're going to get some real back in, aren't they? And it came between the camp of the Egyptians and the camp of Israel, and it was a cloud and darkness to them, but it gave light by night to these, so that the one came not near the other all the night. Think about it. An angel came and became the night watchman. The night watchman for God's children. Think about it. Heaven sent out a night watchman, stood between them, put the brakes on the Egyptians, and put the Israelites to sleep, said, go on to bed now. No need all of us staying awake all night. I'll watch. Brother, wouldn't it be something if God's people knew we had protection like that today? And Moses stretched out his hand over the sea, and the Lord caused the sea to go back by a strong east wind all that night, and made the sea dry land, and the waters were divided. And the children of Israel went into the midst of the sea upon the dry ground, and the waters were a wall unto them on their right hand and on their left. And the Egyptians pursued and went in after them to the midst of the sea, even all Pharaoh's horses, his chariots, and his horsemen. It came to pass in the morning watch, the Lord looked unto the host of the Egyptians through. That's when he put on his glasses. That's when God wore glasses, right here. The Bible said he looked through the pillar of fire and of the cloud. His glasses were made out of fire and clouds. He looked through the fire and through the clouds. Are you listening tonight? I believe that God still looks at his children through the fire.
You know what the fire is? The Word of God. You know what the cloud is? The Holy Spirit. He still looks at his children through the Word of God and through the Holy Spirit. I'm glad he does. And dear friend, there's another thought that follows right. The only way I can see him is through the fire and through the cloud. No other way! It's a revelation, not an explanation. Notice what happened. Gave light by night. Moses stretched out his hand over the sea. Came to pass that in the morning watch the Lord looked unto the host of the Egyptians, threw the pillar of fire into the cloud, and troubled the host of the Egyptians, and took off their chariot wheels. You'd say, Brother Woolhoff, that sounds like a miracle. You got it right. It's exactly what it was. Took off their chariot wheels. And dear friends, it won't be long until the enemy's going to lose his chariot wheels. The man that drives a Cadillac or a Lincoln or just an old wore-out Ford and doesn't use it for the glory of God, God's going to take those wheels off one of these days. You may ride in a wagon, he'd take your wagon wheels off. I got on a bicycle. I rode that thing, I'm telling you. I got up speed. I don't know how fast I was going. I didn't go nowhere. I never rode such a bicycle in my life. One of them little silly things you could take exercise on, you know. Now I was riding up a storm, and I didn't even go across the room. I thought to myself, and it seems so silly, you know, I was sitting up there riding that thing as hard as I could ride it, and I was trying to get somewhere like a nightmare. That's the way a lot of our church members are, riding one of these little exercise bikes, but going nowhere. Just a bunch of activity, but going nowhere. What did he say? Lord fighteth for them against the Egyptians. And the Lord said to Moses, stretch out thine hand over the sea, that the waters may come again upon the Egyptians, upon their chariots, and upon their horsemen. And Moses stretched forth his hand over the sea. The sea returned to his strength when the morning appeared, and the Egyptians fled against it. The Lord overthrew the Egyptians in the midst of the sea. Verse 30, thus the Lord saved Israel that day out of the hand of the Egyptians, and Israel saw the Egyptians dead upon the seashore. Reminds me of what the psalmist said when he said, I saw the wicked die. I attended his funeral. Christians ought to outlive their enemies. I mean, we ought to be here, and our life and our, and I don't mean just physically. I don't believe you can kill a Christian. I know there's been a man, a religious leader, killed. His works have followed after him. And my works are going to fall after me. And your works are going to fall after you. And dear friend, I'm going to have about the same kind of works that follow after me that I had that went with me while I lived. Just put her down. There's no other way. So whether you like it or don't like it, if you live rotten, you're going to have some rotten works follow you. Now then, what are you going to do when you can't do? And where are you going when you can't go? That's the question. How far will you go after you've been stopped? After you've had a deadlock on you, how far will you go from there? Let's look at the Word of God and some other experiences. Moses said, we're going on a cross, and they did. But listen, they had the pillar of cloud by day and fire by night. They had the rod which represented the power of God. I'm thinking now of Moses at another instance when he stood on the hill and raised up his hands. He raised up those hands, and as long as those hands were held up, the people of God got the victory. I still believe that's true largely, as long as that preacher can hold up his hands toward heaven. And sometimes it comes necessary for somebody to come help him hold up those hands too. And I believe that when the victory was won and the battle was done, I believe that Aaron and Hur got a good deal of the credit for the victory because they held up his hands. And I've said we're running short of preachers, but we're also running short of Aarons and Hurs today. I mean, it's an impossible task to do what God tells us to do

apart from his help and the help even of others who believe alike and who'll share and care and who'll pray. Joshua was fighting. This is one of the most moving incidents of the Bible. He was fighting and victory was being won and the enemy was being pushed back. And Joshua looked over at the western horizon and saw that big ball of fire called the sun going down. Joshua looked around in the midst of bloodshed and clanging of swords and spears and marching soldiers and shouting of the victory. And he knew that he and his army couldn't fight in the dark. God's people always fight in the light. We never are at our best in the dark. It's always in the light. We fight. We don't slip around and sneak around like a sorry possum crawling down a back alley looking for a garbage can at night. God's people are children of the day and not of the night. And Joshua, I think, never did lose step, never missed a command. He never missed a lick. He said, "Son, stand there still." Heaven threw on the brakes. I can almost hear something coming to a stop, can't you? Think about it. The universe stood still. You say, "I don't believe it." Why, dear friends, that didn't keep it from being so. Let God be true and a whole bunch of you liar. That's what he said. Everybody else a liar, but God's going to be true. I read in the newspapers, you know, the men have studied, the men of science, and the men have found out that there was a time that they lost 24 hours. If they'd have called me on the phone, I'd have told them when it was. That's what they said. Put it in the paper. Oh, listen, dear friends, that sun stood still for 24 hours. Don't you imagine the enemy got confused and said, "Man, that's the longest day I ever saw." But I tell you one thing, they're going under fast, weren't they? Old Joshua was moving. Listen, there's something else. I believe that God gave added strength to the children of Israel to fight another 24 hours. Let me tell you something. There's no need asking God for a longer day if you're not going to ask him for more strength. Amen? Brother, they had to have a lot of strength to keep on fighting until the victory came. But here's the story. Here's the lesson. God will give you plenty of light and plenty of strength until you won the battle that he told you to fight for him. And that's true today. There were four lepers. They're through. There they are. Four lepers. They're out there at a little leper colony by themselves, dying, flesh falling off. Cracked open, hungry, starving. They were in the midst of a great famine, and the children of Israel were all starving. One of them said, "Listen, why sit we here till we die?" I imagine another fellow said, "Why, what else can we do?" Well, he said, "We can get on the move. That's what we can do." He said, "I don't know about you fellows, but if I die, I'll die on the move. I'm going somewhere." They said, "Where are you going?" He said, "I'm going into the city. That's where the bread is. I mean, that's where the provisions are. I'm going in." And I want you to know, God honored that old leper's faith, and he inspired faith in those other three lepers. And those four lepers, they formed a quartet and started walking along the road. And God looked down on them and said, "Look at that. If that's not faith." And you know what he did? He brought such confusion to that whole bunch of Assyrians, and he scared them plumb out of town. I mean, he put them on the go. And the Bible said they left so fast they dropped their shirts and run out of the shoes. I mean, they left the horses and left the table spread with food. And those lepers came into town and the table was spread and the feast was waiting there. Think about it. Why? Because somebody said, "We're not at the end of the trail. This is just the bend in the trail. We're going on." They came in and they you'll see one of the outstanding pictures of selfishness and greed in the Bible. Of course, they went in and ate. They ate everything they could hold, and I mean, they were starving to death, and they satisfied their hunger, and then they began to see the silver and the gold. And oh, listen, they were, even though they were dying, their lepers hadn't been healed, they just got their stomach full. And they said, "We're gathered up." And with those old cracked hands, I can see blood running over the gold and the silver. They began to pick up the gold and the silver. Isn't that the way people are? I gave the illustration about a man that was called to the hospital to deal with a man that had been a wicked crook and a gambler. And this man stood over him back in the days when they wore the old-fashioned watch chain and fob on one side and the vest and then the watch on the other, where you take the watch out like that, you know. And he witnessed to this old gambler and this old crook that had thieved his way through life. And

And he said, listen, before I leave, I want to pray. And he knew the man was dying. The nurses said he hadn't got long to stay here. And he pled with him to give his heart to Christ. And he bowed his head and right down over the man and began to pray. And the preacher said, when I opened my eyes, that old trembling hand of his was taking my watch and chain out of my pocket, stealing. That's right. And I want to tell you right now, if you're wicked right now and are not changed in your heart, you'll be wicked when you die. Old age means nothing. You'll just get worse. I used to be taught when I was coming up, well, they said when he get older, he'll settle down. No, he won't even get worse. Well, if he could get a wife and settle down, he'll be worse and beat her up too. Let me tell you something. It'll take a lot more than a wife to stop an old wicked sinner from living like the devil. It'll take the blood of Jesus Christ. Well, I think if we could send him off to school, he'll come back an infidel. Send all your money while he's up there. You better get him saved. I wouldn't send any kid off to school unless he's saved. I wouldn't waste that much money. You get into dope, immorality, liquor, all the rest of it. I wouldn't give a dime on my boy. I wouldn't furnish him anything. I'd keep him right there until I want him to Christ. And he'd say, Daddy, let me have a car. I said, when you become a Christian, he said, give me some money. Give me this and give me that. I said, when you give your heart to Christ. I don't believe in supporting the devil and his crowd, even if they're in my family. And God's people are going to give an account for what you're wasting on. I wish you could read the letters I read. One woman said, Brother Olaf, my body's bruised all over. My son in his 20s, he's so cruel to me. Oh, how he whips me and beats me. Think about that. Think about that. I tell you, we're living in some terrible days when children literally hate their parents. The four lepers marched on to victory. Joshua, after he'd been stopped, marched on to victory, crossed the Jordan, and walked seven times around the walls of the old city over there on the other side. Jericho! He took it. Why? Because he went on after he couldn't go. There wasn't any way to get those walls down. Our armies had tried to pull them down. Elijah fell down under the juniper tree and said, Lord, actually, I believe in common parlance, if I could put it, I've had it. I mean, this is it. I spent 3.5 years out there at the brook. I went up there and we had a great demonstration. You know the fire came down and you know the great rain broke that 3.5 year drought. And now then that woman called Jezebel's on my trail and I've had it. I mean, I just let me die. I can't go any further. The Lord said, that's what you think. I'm gonna feed you up a little bit and you go on another few miles. I got an old preacher down yonder. He's a plowboy, but he'll be a preacher before it's over. And I want you to go down and put your mantle. Listen, I don't let my mantle wind up under a juniper tree. Amen? It might be all right to just kind of pass under the juniper tree, and everybody's been under it. But it's a sorry thing to lay down and go to sleep on you. He said, I can't go any further. I'm weary with the struggle. And the Lord said, I can put some strength in you, and he did. I moved on down across another river, didn't he? And Elisha said, I'm going with you. And he said, son, what do you want? He said, I want a double portion of whatever you got. If you got a single barrel, I want a double barrel. I want to shoot twice as much as you've shot. And he did. You read it in the Bible. Twice as many miracles as Elijah. Listen, brother, God's not dead today. More alive than ever before. Fact is, he's the only one I know that is alive. Job! He's at the end of the trail now. That many children have been buried. And if there's anybody foolish enough and stupid enough here to say that I'm going through the trials of Job, I'd like to stop your foolishness dead in its tracks tonight. Have you ever lost 10 children? That's all you had. 3 girls and 7 boys. Have you ever lost all the property that you ever had and every servant left you? Have you lost your health completely to where you sat in a pile of ashes and had so many boils that he'd take a piece of old broken pottery and lance the boil and put ashes on to draw the poison out? Is that the only doctor you had when you got like that? Have you ever been so depressed and sick and weary and bankrupt and even your wife came the last friend you've got in the world? Said, why don't you curse God and die? You know you can't go any further. You ought to have the satisfaction before you die of cursing God for bringing this on you. You know you ought to do it. And then 3 fair weather friends showed up.

0: and stared at him for 7 days. And then when they talked, they'd said the wrong thing. They cut him to pieces. The Bible said, in all this Job sinned not and charged God foolishly. Looked up and said, I know my Redeemer liveth. I'll see him one of these days. And the Bible says, when he hath tried me, he'll bring me forth his gold. And the Bible said, Job didn't turn back from the commandment of God's lips, but he esteemed the word more than his necessary food. Dear friend, when you read the last few chapters, you'll find the Lord turning the captivity of Job when he prayed for his friends. And he came out with twice as much as he ever had before. After he couldn't go any further, all of his wheels were locked. He sat in the ash pile. And everybody said, Job, it's all over. But God said, it's just beginning. Gave him back twice as many camels, twice as many sheep as oxen, cattle. Gave him 10 lovely children again. Question's been raised, well, where's the 20? Well, 10's up yonder and 10's down here. That's 20. He said twice as many, didn't he? He'd say, what about wife? Did he get another wife? No. One like her'd be plenty. But wait a minute. That sounds a little facetious. There's a serious side to that. I believe God gave, I do. Now I'll find out when I get to heaven. I believe when he's praying for the friends that came and said, Brother Job, pray for us. We've been wrong in our criticism. I believe Sister Job came and threw her arm around his shoulder and said, honey, pray for me. I had no right to say, curse God and die. I believe God made her twice as good a wife as she ever was because he gave her 10 more children. Amen. Ah, the Lord knows what he's about. Are you going to go on when you can't? Are you going to do when you can't? God said, I'll fix it where you can. Jacob, Joseph, Hezekiah, oh, so many. But one last thought, and this is always the top of the truth. The climax of every message is Jesus. Jesus fell on his face in the Garden of Gethsemane, and it looks like he said, Father, this is it. I mean, could you let this cup pass from me? I don't see how I'm going to ever make it. Oh, great sweat drops of blood. You say, what's wrong with him? Breaking heart. Dear friend, spiritual heart trouble is the worst thing you'll ever have. But dear friends, it's something sweeter, far sweeter than that. Jesus Christ lost his life or gave his life for what I've done. I'm the one that killed somebody. I'm the one that did it. Jesus was innocent. But Jesus hung on the cross, and you know what he said? I mean, when he went up the hill, the Bible says that he fell beneath its load. Loss of blood, breaking of heart, weary in body, blinded with his own blood that came from a crown of thorns. And Jesus said, I can't make it any further. And yet he climbed on up Calvary's brow, stretched his arms out with no protest, and said, Father, forgive them, for they know not what they do. Brother, he went on when he couldn't go on. He finished it when he couldn't finish it, but he did. And I'm glad to hear him say, it's finished. I'm graduating. It's done!
1: The strangers to God, his grace and his love, were gathered by Blue Galilee.
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1: 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Good news verse for today is 2 Corinthians 4:17. 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That is our good news verse for today, 2 Corinthians 4:17.
2: Central Florida weather forecast for today. It looks like it's going to be partly cloudy skies this afternoon with a thunderstorm possible, 80% chance of showers, and a high of 86 degrees. Overnight weather forecast, a few passing clouds early, a 40% chance of showers, and a low of 74 degrees. 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
1: I'm here with FME News. I'm Mr. Pugh. President Trump said the U.S. and Iran were resuming talks on Monday, claiming a deal to reopen the Strait of Hormuz and denuclearize Tehran is imminent. Iranian officials, however, have denied participating in direct talks with the U.S., saying they are negotiating with mediators in Oman. The president claims this is Iran's last chance to make a deal.
2: I want to give them every last chance before decapitation. Very tough to do what we have planned. This is a big move. To do an attack that big on a country, I'd rather not do it. Now, we've already threw lots of large attacks, but they were normal large.
1: A key Democratic primary being held in Michigan today. Garrett Tinney reporting from Detroit.
3: Abdul El-Sayed rejects the socialist label, but he is the candidate of choice of the DSA in Michigan's Senate race. He wants to abolish ICE, cut off U.S. aid to Israel, and has made Medicare for All one of his signature campaign issues. Congresswoman Haley Stevens is the moderate establishment-backed candidate, and one of her main arguments on the campaign trail has been that she has never lost a race to a Republican, and she gives Democrats the best shot at holding on to Michigan's Senate seat. The DSA is hoping to make a splash in a couple of other races today as well. In Missouri, former squad member Cori Bush is trying to win back her seat from Congressman Wesley Bell, who beat her 2 years ago.
1: With the midterms approaching, Republicans are asking how to turn the love affair with socialism the Democrat Party seems to be having to their favor. Steve Jordahl has more.
4: It's not like they're hiding the ball.
5: We have a city where we are reckoning with the long history of racism here.
6: To have a democracy, a beacon of hope, turned into one of the worst countries.
7: Was built on slavery and genocide and rape and oppression.
4: Gary Bauer of American Values says Zohran Mamdani, Ilhan Omar, and Rashida Tlaib want to be the first in a line of democratic socialist candidates that eventually do away with the Constitution and turn America into a socialist state. He says Republicans running against them in the midterms should be just as bold.
8: I have felt for some time now that the phrase, these people are crazy, is probably a great campaign theme.

0: they expose these left-wing candidates for being the crazy people that they are.
1: I'm Steve Jordahl.
2: Last week, New York City Mayor Zohran Mamdani announced more plans for 5 city-run grocery stores, revealing so-called core items will be sold at a 30% discount. But owners are pushing back. Anthony Pena, the president of the National Supermarket Association, is concerned that other stores won't be able to compete. Texas Congressman Brandon Gill suggests it's an attempt to monopolize the industry.
3: This is not an attempt to make America or New York City more prosperous. It's not an attempt to promote human flourishing or to do any kind of good for his community. It is purely a weapon that he can use against his political enemies, i.e. taxpayers and business owners.
2: The Senate Judiciary Committee holding a meeting today on whether or not to nominate Todd Blanche to become the new U.S. Attorney General. Committee Chairman Chuck Grassley of Iowa on why he's supporting Blanche's nomination.
4: Todd Blanche's Justice Department has reprioritized the safety of Americans after the Biden administration opened borders to violent criminals and then turned a blind eye to heinous crimes that were happening around the country.
2: More news online at afn.net and on the AFN mobile app. I'm Rusty Pugh.

Welcome to the Daily Manna Show here on Gospel 90.3 FM. I'm your host, Dave Strickland. You just heard Come and Dine by the Isaacs, and I do hope you are ready to dine, because we are going to serve you up some of that gospel manna from heaven. That's right, folks, some of that food for your soul. Going to be some Southern gospel, a few hymns, some bluegrass. It's just going to be some wonderful stuff. This is the message of the Lord Jesus Christ throughout gospel music. And that's what we need, folks. We need to be reminded constantly that Jesus loves us and died for us. Well, let's look at that weather. It's currently 86 degrees here in Haines City, Florida. Rain chance 100% again. I believe it's mostly going to be in the afternoon today. It says showers and thunderstorms, possibly heavy downpours at times. They even throw that word heavy and torrential. Torrential. Ooh, that's torrential. That sounds like a flood to me. Anyway, the high is going to be in the upper 80s. Tonight, we're going to have a low of 74, about a 25% chance tonight. And then tomorrow, right on back to about a 70% chance of rain tomorrow. High near 90 again. So just keep your umbrellas handy. This has been that way. I tell you what, though. The blessing is we haven't

been seeing high temperatures. Why? Because the clouds keep hanging around. So, you know, we're doing lucky to hit 90 each day. Whereas, you know, this time of year, you can be hitting 100 each day. So I'll take it. I don't mind dodging a few showers for the sake of a little bit cooler weather. 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A little something there for everybody, folks. Well, we do love your song requests throughout the show. 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Well, let's get the show going with Gold City, and it's going to be a good day.

0: James. 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

Amen. That was He Didn't Stay Dead by the Primitive Quartet. You're listening to the Daily Manna Show here on Gospel 90.3. 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Either way, we'd love to hear from you. Well, let's get on back to the music with the Doherty Sisters and I Can Pray.

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I've been reading in the Bible about the ending of the age. And one thing that's for certain, it grows closer.

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1: An Arizona case involving the murder of a longtime pastor has raised serious concerns for churches nationwide. 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
1: With SRN News, I'm John Scott. President Trump appears to be giving Iran one final moment to make a deal. Correspondent Laura Wetters reports.
2: It is still unknown if a deal will be reached with Iran or if there will be a return to war. President Trump in the Oval Office telling reporters,
3: "This is the last chance. This is not something that, if it doesn't happen, this is a last chance for them to sign a good document."
2: Laura Winters reporting.
1: Iran's foreign ministry said it's focused on negotiations with Oman, not the U.S. President Trump visiting California and Nevada. The president seeking to shore up support for fellow Republicans in November elections that will determine whether his party keeps control of Congress. The White House says the president will attend a Republican National Committee dinner near Los Angeles on Tuesday. Authorities continue to struggle to contain several large wildfires in the Spokane, Washington area that have forced roughly 65,000 people from their homes, destroyed hundreds of buildings, and sent plumes of toxic smoke into the air. At a press briefing in Spokane County, Washington Sheriff John Nowles says they have a suspect charged with arson in custody.
4: We took 37-year-old Aaron Farnacci, a convicted felon, into custody on a single charge of arson in the first degree. Mr. Farnacci is currently in custody and being interviewed by detectives from our major crimes unit here in the Spokane County Sheriff's Office.
1: The fires have burned up to 1,100 structures. U.S. job openings fell slightly in June, but the labor market continued to show resilience in the face of an economic shock from the Iran war. The Labor Department says employers posted 7.36 million vacancies in June. This is SRN News. An international hotel chain comes under criticism.
5: The Christian Post reports that Marriott is supporting an international traveling company selling tours through Nagorno-Karabakh, a region of the South Caucasus that the Azerbaijan emptied of more than 120,000 ethnic Armenians in 2023 in what prosecutors formerly with the International Criminal Court have called a genocide. Churches in the region have reportedly been destroyed or altered, and cemeteries have vanished. The Christian Post has reached out for comment. Bernie Bennett reporting.
1: China Aid reporting a detained pastor from Beijing Zion Church has accused Chinese authorities of pressuring him to confess by invoking his young children during legal proceedings in a case against the prominent house church. Pastor Liu Jinbin made this allegation. He said a prosecutor told him to think of his children while urging him to confess. This is SRN News. Here's the midday Wall Street Business Report.
6: Hopes for a peace deal to end the Iran war are lifting Wall Street's benchmarks.

7 degrees here in Haines City, and the chance of rain is a whopping 100%. They're expecting showers and thunderstorms this afternoon. Heavy torrential downpours at times are possible. High near 90, and then tonight we got a low of 74, 25% chance rain. And tomorrow, here it comes again, about 70% chance of afternoon showers and thunderstorms again tomorrow, with the high once again near 90. All right, let's give you all that good news verse of the day. It's found in 2 Corinthians chapter 4 and verse 17. For our light affliction, which is but for a moment, worketh for us a far more exceeding and eternal weight of glory. That's 2 Corinthians chapter 4 and verse 17. That's our good news verse of the day. Well, we do love your song requests, folks. If you have a song or two you'd like to hear, you can give me a call at 863-422-9583, or you can text me at 863-420-5085. Well, we're going to get on back to the music now with Legacy 5 and Heroes of the Faith.

A minister had just closed a revival in a huge Midwestern city. He stepped on the train on his way home and found himself seated beside a young man. For nothing better to do, he turned to the young fellow and tried to start up a conversation with him about the weather or just things in general. He noticed he didn't receive an answer, and he turned to the young man and saw the tears streaming down his cheeks. He told him then, "Son, I'm a preacher. I'm a minister. I'll be glad to help you any way I can." The young man, through his tears, proceeded to tell this story. He said, "Preacher, 2 years ago I got so mean at home that my mom and dad couldn't do anything with me. But one day I even went so far as to strike my father with my fist. He told me then, 'Son, we're going to have to ask you to leave home. We can't do anything with you while you're breaking your mama's heart.' Preacher, I wandered all over this country for the past 2 years. And then about 3 weeks ago, I gave my heart and life to Jesus. And I wrote my mom and dad a letter. I told them I'd be on this train. I told them I was coming home." The preacher told him, "Son, that's all well and good, but how do you know you're going to be welcome? How do you know everything's going to be all right at home?" The young man said, "Preacher, we've lived beside these old railroad tracks all of my life in a little old white house. And out behind the house is a great big old apple tree. I told my mom and dad in the letter, if I was welcome home, if everything was all right, just have dad go out back and hang a white rag right in the top of that old apple tree. And I could see it from the train, and I'd know then that everything was all right. Preacher, we're almost home. We're almost home. Would you look out the window and tell me what you see? I want to go home so bad, and I'm afraid that white rag won't be in the top of that apple tree."

The preacher dusted the window of the train and looked out. Then he had a great big grin on his face. He said, "Son, son, why, you don't have a thing in the world to worry about. That old apple tree's in full blossom. Why, there's white rags hanging all over it from one end to the other. That's all I can see is white rags. And out under the apple tree, I see that gray-haired old mom and dad of yours standing there waving a big white bed sheet saying, 'Come on home, son. Come on home.' And you know, that's just like God. No matter how mean we've been, no matter how wicked we've been, no matter what we've done in and with our lives, all we have to do is say, 'Jesus, help me. Jesus, take away my sin.' And he'll welcome each and every one of us."

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1: Hey, Frank, you needed me to give you some numbers for your deadline today?
2: Bob, yeah, I'm so glad you're here. Here, let me pull up the report.
1: Okay, make it quick. I've only got about 5 minutes.
2: Yeah, hold on. Let me check that. Oh, that's my boss's number. I'll call him later. Okay, I need the sales figures for the last quarter.
1: Sure, they're...
2: Oh, I'm sorry, that's my pager. It's my boss again.
0: Is your life busy, full of deadlines?
2: Don't worry, I'll call him later. Go on.
1: Should I come back?
2: Cell phone. No, it's my boss. No, go ahead.
1: Sales for the last quarter were...
3: You've got mail.
2: Hold on. 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
0: God told us in the Bible to be still and know that I am God. Putting Him first will put the rest of your day in perspective. 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
4: Frank.
2: Oh, Mr. Johnson. Sorry I didn't return your calls. I've just been working on that deadline.
4: I've been trying to tell you, I don't need that report until next week.
2: Oh.
0: A message from Lifeline Productions. 1-800-523-8669. 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

0: Now, what you've brought me today is truly remarkable. This is a pristine ceramic mug featuring a cartoon cat saying, "I hate Mondays." Notice the subtle coffee stain from circa 2012.
1: Wow, is it worth a lot?
0: If you were to take this to a high-end boutique in New York, you could easily expect to pay an arm and a leg. But tell me, where did you actually acquire it?
1: Oh, I got it at New Life Thrift Store.
0: Fascinating. And what was the damage to your estate?
1: It was 50 cents, and the lady at the register gave me a free lollipop.
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They call this the Jubilee 3. And the song is Wedding Music.

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0: Hello, neighbor. You're tuned in to the Westwood Gospel Time with Senior Pastor Walt Lanier of the Westwood Missionary Baptist Church in Winter Haven, Florida. Thank you for joining us today as we share together in God's precious Word. Here's Senior Pastor Walt Lanier, taking the Bible as it is to people as they are.
1: First of all, that the name of the Lord, the writing for His name that we have in our Bibles here, that capital L-O-R-D, Lord, we find that, if I was right, well, not I was right, because I did not hand count all of these, but I looked it up with some study guides, and over 6,500 times in the Old Testament, more than 6,500 times, we find this name of the Lord recorded in Scripture. And there are a whole bunch of other things to attach with that about the way that they, the process of writing down the name, and but what I want to share with you is the meaning behind it. Literally is the existing one, the eternal one. When we see that name, many times you see it as Jehovah, and there's a whole separate thing about the vowels, and we won't get into all that, but it literally refers to the eternal one or the existing one. And we see it as He's self-existent, and it's the proper name of the one true God. Then when it talks about to swear, when it talks about to swear not, that literally is to charge by an oath or with an oath. And when it talks about dealing falsely, literally of keeping your word and not to use, I might not say this, but hopefully no one gets offended, but sometimes you might would see it or hear it. Someone will talk about, you know, I swear on my mother's grave, or things of that nature where, you know, okay, well, you must be telling the truth. And then you find out, that rascal, his mama's still living. That's kind of the idea about, hey, we're going to use the highest authority that we know of to show that, hey, my word's true, and really, we have no intention of keeping the word. That's the thought. It reiterates that throughout the New Testament as well. We went through some of that in the book of James. But in the context, talks about falsely, deceptions, falsehoods, lies. And so we looked at the context there in Leviticus 19, verses 11 through 13. Profaning the name of the Lord is literally what we usually think of when we think of taking the name of the Lord in vain. And the Bible talks about that. It's there in Leviticus chapter number 19, verse number 12, in case you want to take notes, where it talks about, neither shalt thou profane the name of thy God. So He says, ye shall not swear by my name falsely, neither shalt thou profane my name. So we've got two things going on here. First, that issue of the swearing, or literally the falsehoods by His name, and then the profaning is really what we think of when we think of taking the name of the Lord in vain. That means to defile, to pollute, to desecrate. It's to treat as common. It's to violate the honor of. That's why when you hear references to Jesus just used so flippantly in daily language, that's literally what's taking place, is it's treating it as just a common expression, a common phrase. And that's not the way that the name of the Lord should be dealt with or handled at all. That is scripturally to profane the name of the Lord, to treat it as common, without honor, without reverence. But to take the name of the Lord in vain actually goes beyond just the profaning of it, just beyond the careless and the flippant use of it. And this is something that even the people who were first given this command and directive didn't apply to their lives properly. And we're going to see that in Scripture as well. They went so far as to, they were so scared, actually still in the culture today, to use that name wrongly that they wouldn't say it. And there were special directions that they had, they followed, that if we're going to write it, it has to be done this way, and we're not going to get into all the cultural significance of their activities and such. But that's how far they had taken it. And in doing so, they missed the point drastically. And that's what we're going to see from Scripture, because God had some things to say about them and the way that they used His name. You could refer to, let me just go ahead and read it to you. In Exodus chapter 20, we have the familiar passage of Scripture, the Ten Commandments. And just to better get into context before we really examine the taking the name of the Lord, let's look at another reference that comes to mind. And this is listing the Ten Commandments here in Exodus chapter 20. And I think it wasn't maybe a month or so ago, it was Brother Archie, you went through the Ten Commandments, didn't you? About ways that you could remember them. And so here in verse 1, God spake all these words saying, I am the Lord thy God, which have brought thee out of the land of Egypt, out of the house of bondage. So he says, I am the self-existent, the eternal one. I've done these things. Verse 3, thou shalt have no other gods before thee, before me. Thou shalt not make unto thee any graven image, nor any likeness of anything that is in heaven above, or that is in earth beneath, or that is in water underneath. Thou shalt not bow down thyself to them, nor serve them. For I, the Lord, thy God, am a jealous God, visiting the iniquity of the fathers upon the children unto the third and fourth generation of them that hate me, and showing mercy unto thousands of them that love me and keep my commandments. And here we go, verse number 7. Thou shalt not take the name of the Lord thy God in vain. Then he continues on, for the Lord will not hold him guiltless that taketh his name in vain. And then much of the rest of the chapter we're familiar with. But this idea about taking the name of the Lord in vain, here's, I think, one of the best practical illustrations that I could share with you about it, is when you leave the house, do you take anything with you? Well, I imagine you do. You probably, if you're like most people, you do the check for your wallet, you know, your keys, probably your phone. Of course, everybody has their phone. It's kind of glued to us. And you go down the list. You might have some other things that you take. Well, you take your keys. You probably use your keys. Guess what? You took those and used them for their intention. Great job. But you might take some other things that you don't need or don't put to use. I have a little e-reader. It's smaller than my phone, and I like to keep it in my pocket. So if there's ever some quiet time or downtime on an appointment or this, I can take it out of my pocket and I can get through, you know, a few pages or maybe a chapter while I'm waiting somewhere. Many times, though, I take it to make myself feel better about having it, because the idea of me carrying it is, instead of being on my phone, I can get some good reading done. But I would be lying to you if I said there weren't times when I left the house and I had it in my pocket, and instead of reaching for that to read a few more chapters of something, guess what came out? My phone. You know, on days like that, I may have taken my little e-reader with me, but did I use it for its intended purpose? Did I accomplish anything with it? Or was it just taking up space in my pockets? That is taking it, carrying it with me in vain. Doesn't accomplish its intended purpose. It's not put to any use. It's really just a creature comfort so that, well, if I really, really, really need it, I have it. That is when the Lord talks about taking his name. That is the context, is literally the carrying of his name. And here is the principle. The name of the Lord was meant to be known throughout all of the earth. Literally, his people were to carry, they were to take his name with them. I hope you see where we're going now with the lesson. The name of the Lord was always meant to be known in the earth, but it must not be known only in word, but in deed and in truth. Does that sound familiar? We have some instruction in the New Testament. Little children, let us love not in word only, but in deed and in truth. Exodus 9:16, he talks about the plagues being done for this reason when he says, the very deed for this cause have I raised thee up, for to show in thee my power, and that my name may be declared throughout all the earth. The purpose was that his name would be known for who God was. And we find attached to scripture conversation of life, our lifestyle, the way that we live, is how that name is proclaimed, far greater than simply the words that we say. And that's why the people of Israel got in so much trouble over the years, because they had some lip service, but their life didn't match it.
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Pastor Walt Lanier of the Westwood Missionary Baptist Church in Winter Haven, Florida. Tune in next time as we continue our study through God's precious word. Well, from now until tomorrow, may God bless you richly, is our prayer.

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1: American Family News, I'm Rusty Pugh. DOJ officials announcing criminal charges against those involved in home health care fraud schemes as part of the Trump administration's broader anti-fraud initiative. Assistant Attorney General for the National Fraud Enforcement Division, Colin McDonnell, explained how fraudsters targeted Pennsylvania's Medicaid program.
2: Today, we are announcing criminal charges against 19 defendants for fraudulent home health care schemes that targeted Pennsylvania's Medicaid fraud program and resulted in over $4 million of fraud. 18 of these defendants were charged in the last 12 days.
1: President Trump's Board of Peace is moving ahead with plans for Israel to withdraw from Gaza.
3: The Board of Peace official leading the plan for a post-war Gaza met this week with Israeli Prime Minister Benjamin Netanyahu. That meeting follows a new commitment from Hamas to disarm and demilitarize. The official pressed Netanyahu to end Israeli airstrikes in Gaza, according to sources familiar with that meeting. A statement from the board says the goal is clear and not in question: the complete decommissioning of weapons and the transition away from rule by gun to civilian governance. Israel would then withdraw from the war-torn Gaza Strip. At the White House, Jared Halpern, Fox News.
1: Michigan residents are deciding today who they want to advance to November's general election for an open seat in the Senate. Socialist Abdul El-Sayed is facing off against Michigan Representative Haley Stevens for the Democratic nomination, while Michigan Republican Senate candidate Mike Rogers is running unopposed for the nomination. Rogers criticizes both Democrat candidates as too radical.
4: The media spent a long time trying to separate the two, as one is moderate and one is, as I've been saying, special sauce of crazy. Well, guess what? They've just proven that they are both right out of the same mold.
1: Meanwhile, a conservative columnist thinks Rogers has a good chance of winning the seat in Michigan.
5: Michigan primary day has arrived, and the big question is who Democrats will nominate in the U.S. Senate race to replace retiring Democrat Gary Peters. On the eve of the primary, an average of Democrat primary surveys compiled by Real Clear Polling shows Abdul El-Sayed with more than a 10-point lead over Congresswoman Haley Stevens. The winner will take on Mike Rogers, the presumptive Republican nominee. Robert Knight is a columnist for The Washington Times. He doesn't think you can trust the polls.
6: A lot of Democrats are, I think, starting to realize that if they embrace Democratic Socialist of America politicians like El-Sayed, they're digging their own grave. This guy is so radical. I think Mike Rogers has a good chance against El-Sayed or even the other candidate.
5: RCP polling shows Rogers beating El-Sayed but losing to Stevens in a general election matchup.
6: I think Republican strategists are probably rooting for El-Sayed to win because it's easier to show how radical he is. His opponent's a kind of a run-of-the-mill left-wing Democrat and not anywhere near as scary. And so Mike Rogers would probably rather run against El-Sayed than her. But I'm wondering if Democrats understand this, they may turn out for her after all.
5: But Knight thinks El-Sayed will only be strong in certain areas of the state.
6: Certainly El-Sayed will carry liberal enclaves, and certainly the Hamtramck area, which is heavily Muslim now, and Dearborn. But the rest of the state might be a little leery of making him the front runner and the actual nominee.
5: I'm Chad Groening.
1: Millions of jobs were available early this summer, though not as many as earlier in the year. Jenny Casola explains.
7: Job openings appear to be holding up, declining slightly at the end of June. The Labor Department's Job Openings and Labor Turnover Survey found 7.35 million openings on the last business day of June, a larger decline than anticipated, and May's job openings were revised lower. Job openings increased in late June in transportation, warehousing, utilities, and for the federal government. However, openings decreased in wholesale trade companies.

Tonight, we got 55-60% chance of showers and low of 74. And then tomorrow, once again, 70% chance of afternoon showers and thunderstorms, high near 90. Well, I don't really have a whole lot today on the Watchman's Report. Things are kind of calm. I know President Trump has warned Iran that this is going to be the big one if you don't. I don't want to do it, but this is going to be the big one. I don't want to do it. You know what? That strategy, I know a lot of people in this day and age use that strategy with their children's threats. But you know what? You got to use the rod. You can't just threaten all the time. You got to have some backing behind your words. And I hope he does. But, you know, he's doing a lot of this, folks. And it worries me a little bit that he's, you know, you kind of lose some of your authority when you don't back up what you say. So I'm just a little concerned about that, but that's just me. All right. Well, the other thing kind of going on right now is five states are having their primaries today. That's Kansas, Michigan, Missouri, Virginia, and Washington. So five states, here our primaries in Polk County in Florida will be August the 18th. The early voting begins this Saturday, August the 8th. And other than that, I really don't have a whole lot more for today.

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2: In the city of Chicago, one cold, dark night, a blizzard was setting in. A little boy was selling newspapers on the corner, and the people were passing by, trying to hurry to their warm homes where they'd be out of the cold. The little boy was so cold that he wasn't selling many papers. So he walked up to a policeman and he said, "Mister, you wouldn't happen to know where a poor boy could find a warm place to sleep tonight, would you?" He said, "You see, I live in a box up and around the corner there and down the alley, and it's awful cold in there at night. Oh, it sure would be nice to have a warm place to stay." The policeman looked down at the little boy and he said, "Son, you go down the street to that big white house. You knock on the door, and when they come to the door, you just say, 3:16, and they'll let you in." And so he did. He walked up the steps to the door, and he knocked, and a lady came to the door, and he looked up and said, "3:16." And the lady said, "Come on in, son." She took him in and set him down in a stick-bottom rocker in front of a big old fireplace. And then she went off. He sat there for a while, and he thought to himself, "3:16. I don't understand it, but it sure makes a cold boy warm." Later she came back asking him, said, "Are you hungry?" And he said, "Well, just a little. I haven't eaten in a couple of days, and I guess I could stand just a little bit of food." So she took him into the kitchen, and she set him down to a table full of food, and he ate until he couldn't eat anymore. And he thought to himself again, "3:16. Boy, I sure don't understand it, but it sure makes a hungry boy full." She took him off upstairs to a bathroom with a big old bathtub full of warm water, and he soaked for a while. And as he soaked, he thought to himself, "3:16. I sure don't understand it, but it sure makes a dirty boy clean. You know, I've not had a bath like this my whole life. The only bath I ever had was when I stood in front of a big old fire hydrant when they flushed it out." Well, the lady came back in, and she got him and took him and tucked him into a big old feather bed. And she pulled the covers up around his neck and kissed him goodnight and turned out the lights. And as he looked out the window that night with the snow coming down, it was so cold and dark outside, he thought to himself, "My, 3:16. I don't understand it, but it sure makes a tired boy rested." The next morning, she came back up and took him down again to that same big table full of food. And after he ate, she took him back to that same big old stick-bottom rocker in front of the fireplace, and she took a big old Bible, and she sat down in front of him, and she looked up at him, and she said, "Do you understand 3:16? He said, "No, ma'am, I don't. The first time I heard it was last night when the policeman taught me how to use it." Then she opened the Bible to 3:16, and right then she began to explain to him about Jesus, how he was born, how he lived, how he died, and how he rose from the dead. "For God so loved the world that he gave his only begotten Son, that whosoever believeth in him should not perish but have everlasting life." She showed him Psalm 51:5, where the Bible says, "Behold, I was shapen in iniquity, and in sin did my mother conceive me." And Romans 3:23, "For all have sinned and come short of the glory of God." Because we sin, there is a penalty for sin. Romans 6:23 says, "The wages of sin is death," which means separation from God in the lake of fire. Even though we deserve this punishment, God left heaven and became a man and died on the cross in our place. Romans 5:8 says, "For God commendeth his love," or showed or demonstrated his love toward us, "and that while we were yet sinners, Christ died for us." And if we will turn from our sin and put our trust and faith in Jesus, he will save us from our sin. Romans 10:13 says, "For whosoever shall call upon the name of the Lord shall be saved." And he sat there and thought, "My, 3:16. I don't understand why, but it sure makes a lost boy saved. You know, I don't understand it either, how God would be willing to send his son to die for me, and how Jesus would agree to do such a thing. No, I don't understand it either, but you know, it sure does make this lost boy saved.

Man, what a day that'll be by Five Broke Single Boys. Good stuff right there. Well, let's give the lineup. Coming up next at 1:25, we have Unshackled by Pacific Garden Missions. And then at 9 o'clock tonight, we got the Landmark Hour with Dr. Mickey Carter. That's the best preaching around. But before we go, I'd like to extend this invitation from the Lord found in Revelation chapter 3 and verses 20 and 21. Behold, I stand at the door and knock. If any man hear my voice and open the door, I will come in to him and will sup with him and he with me. To him that overcometh, why grant to sit with me in my throne, even as I also overcame and am set down with my Father in his throne. Well, thank you all once again for tuning in to the Daily Manna Show. We'll do it again tomorrow. May God bless you all, and I'm going to leave you with Sitting Around the Table of the Lord by Gold City. Feast on, my friend.

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1: From the Pacific Garden Mission in Chicago, Illinois, here's Unshackled.
2: How do you do? Have you ever had a car that was totaled where fixing it would cost more than it was worth? Well, the man in this story felt that way about himself, and so did most everyone who knew him. They thought he was broken beyond repair, totaled. He was left on the junkyard of life until his heart and mind and life were unshackled.

0: Lighting the darkness with true life stories that share the good news, this is Unshackled, dramatized and produced in Chicago by Pacific Garden Mission. In a world grown increasingly dark and cruel, an act of kindness becomes a moment of truth. At Pacific Garden Mission, where the doors never close and no one is turned away, kindness is a way of life, a way of sharing the truth that love never fails. Kindness is reflected in every smile that greets the homeless, in the shiny floors and clean bunks, in every nourishing meal, every change of clothing that's offered, and all without charge. Kindness is found in the medical and dental care given freely to those without means, in the classes and counseling that help to turn lives around. The old lighthouse has been in the heart of Chicago for 121 years to rescue the perishing with the love of God that never fails. Every life saved is truly a miracle, like the man in this story. And now for broadcast around the earth, here's program number 2516 in the series Unshackled, the program that makes you face yourself and think.
1: Look, there's a man on the bridge. He's gonna jump. He did!
2: He'll never survive. It must be 100 feet to the water. Maybe we can save him, but I doubt it.
1: There he is. Slow down.
2: Can you reach him?
1: Yes, but I can't pull him in.
2: Let me grab him.
1: Is he alive?
2: Can't tell. I'll try CPR while you get us to the dock.
1: Okay.
2: Get on the horn and tell the police to send the paramedics.
3: Okay, he's coming out of it. What's your name, sir?
4: George.
3: How old are you, George?
4: 49.
3: You know, you're lucky to be alive. We almost lost you twice last night. We decided to try one more time to bring you back. That didn't work. We were gonna let you go.
4: Are you crazy? I can't believe you let me live.
3: You don't want to give up yet.
4: I don't want to live.
3: Hey, don't you pull out those tubes. Tie his arms tighter.
4: Please, just let me die.
0: The man in our story had many achievements in sports, and he worked hard to succeed in life. But when he jumped from that bridge, he had long since lost everything of value. This wasn't his first attempt at suicide, and it wouldn't have been the last, except for someone who did not give up on him. This is the true story of George Pickering right now on Unshackled.
4: I was born in New Jersey in 1942. My father returned from the war when I was 4 years old, a hopeless and out-of-control drunk. He accused mother of having an affair with his brother and stabbed my uncle to death with a knife. I watched him wallowing in his blood as he slowly died in our kitchen. My father went to prison, but after a year and a half, he came home for a weekend furlough, and during an argument, he beat my mother with a wrench right in front of my sister and me. Someone called the police, and mother was taken away in an ambulance.

0: Hey, somebody calm that girl down! She's having a major breakdown! Yeah, looks like a homicide. You know, I don't expect that woman to live for tonight!
1: For some months, I lived with relatives who were abusive, and I went catatonic. They put me in a state home for more than a year. During that time, I never saw my sister. And all that time, I thought mother was dead. No one told me she was alive and in the hospital for 18 months. We were all reunited when I was 7 and a half. I never saw my father again, but the neighbors didn't let us forget.
2: Why don't you go outside and play, George?
3: I don't wanna.
2: It's a nice afternoon, and you don't have to be at your scout meeting for another hour.
3: I don't wanna go out there. I hate those stupid boys.
2: Why?
3: You know why.
2: Well, just ignore them, George.
3: One of them said I was crazy like my daddy. I'm not crazy.
2: You're an intelligent boy, George Pickering. Don't you ever forget it.
3: It ain't fair, Mom. Most of them won't even play with me. They call me Killer Son.
2: I'm sorry, son. It's not your fault.
3: I'm never gonna drink, Mom. Never gonna be like him.
2: Good, son.
3: Someday, people are gonna respect the Pickering name. I don't care how long it takes.
1: In junior high, I discovered a way to get revenge on everyone who made fun of me in the past. I would beat them in sports. By the time I was in high school, I was an overachiever, playing football, gymnastics, and cross country. I worked hard to win awards. I was the captain of a wrestling team, and no one could beat me, not even the coach. My best friend was completely different from me, but he accepted me, and he never wanted anything from me.
4: How does it feel to beat the coach, George?
1: It's great. Gives you confidence, you know what I mean?
4: Well, I was never very good at sports.
1: But I like to win and show those smart-aleck kids who think they're really hot. I'm just as good as they are, even if I do live in Kramer Hill.
4: Hey, we're all the same in God's eyes.
1: Bob, I keep telling you, there is no God.
4: Where do you think you got all your athletic ability?
1: Hey, I worked hard, and someday I'm really going to show them all.
4: You probably will.
1: I mean it. I've been studying how to eat properly. You know, which fork to use and all that.
4: I guess eating hoagies isn't very good training.
1: Well, you know how those snobs are, especially on the rowing team. Next award banquet, I'll know what to do.
4: I'll bet you showed them at the last one.
1: Well, I showed them all right. I showed them what a boob I am. I hate having people look down on me, though, you know?
4: Hey, why don't you come to church with me on Sunday? Nobody will look down on you there.
1: Nah. I don't go for religion. I believe in myself. Actually, I went to church with him a few times just out of friendship. But my thoughts were somewhere else. By then, I was deeply involved in gangs in my neighborhood. I rode a motorcycle, got into lots of fights, and sold drugs to make money. But I never drank or used drugs. I loved to shock my friend Bob with tales of all my exploits while we ate lunch at the hoagie shop. I wanted to shake his belief in God.
4: How was your weekend?
1: Oh, wild. You wouldn't believe some of the things that went on.
4: More fights?
1: That goes without saying. There's a fight every night somewhere. We just ride around till we find one, or make one.
4: Yeah, I guess fighting is human nature.
1: I've joined a motorcycle gang, too.
4: Now, how did that happen?
1: I fought with one of them and won. Man, there's some bad dudes in those gangs. And you know what? They swap women the way they swap jokes. And I figure, why not?
4: Hey, this kind of lifestyle will get you into trouble, George.
1: You know, some of those guys even sacrifice animals.
4: Demon worship? Man, that's awful.
1: Yeah, it's weird stuff. But who cares?
4: God does. There is a God, George, and he cares.
1: There were two sides of me in high school, the gang member and the boy who wanted to succeed. I joined the debating team, chess team, and was on the student council. I looked for ways to win awards and won 4 national championship medals in rowing. I tried to look strong and act tough, but inside I felt hollow. I won a college scholarship, and it was there that I fell in love.
5: I'm really glad you don't drink, George. So many students do. They think it's cool.
1: I vowed a long time ago I'd never touch this stuff. I want to make something of my life.
5: You can, with God's help.
1: I'll do it on my own.
5: Does anybody in your family know the Lord?
1: Nope. My grandfather wouldn't even let us talk about God. I went to church once or twice.

0: with a friend in high school, but, you know, religion just leaves me cold.
1: Why don't you believe in God?
0: How could there be a God with all the horrible things that go on in the world? I mean, what kind of a God would allow stuff like that to happen?
1: Bad things happen because people don't follow the Lord. We need Him.
0: Not me.
1: George, I love the Lord. I can't spend my life with someone who doesn't believe in Him.
0: But I love you, Amy. I promise to take good care of you.
1: I know you do, and I love you too, George. But it wouldn't work. It's better if we break up now.
0: Heartbroken, I dropped out of school, got drafted, and spent 2 years in the Army. Back home again, I met another girl in a bar. We loved to dance with each other and spending time together. We were married within a year. I worked hard and tried to be a good father, but nothing filled the emptiness inside that was always there. Then, 10 years into our marriage, a simple barbecue became a turning point. The host had nothing but beer, so I drank one. Didn't seem to hurt me, so I continued to drink occasionally. But after a while, it was every day because alcohol dulled the pain of life.
2: You're drinking an awful lot, George.
0: So what? I can handle it.
2: You know what it did to your father.
0: I'm not the same as my old man.
2: George, that much booze will ruin your insides if nothing else.
0: Lay off!
2: If you get into another fight, I'm gonna leave without you.
0: Oh, fine.
2: And you can sleep alone tonight.
0: Yeah.
2: I don't like sleeping with a drunk.
0: Alcohol took over my life. I hid bottles everywhere. I buried one in the garden with a straw sticking up so I could pretend to be weeding when I was actually drinking. On the wall of the garage, we had a hose coiled up that I filled with vodka so I could suck out a drink whenever I worked on the car. I hid them on the side of the road, under the car seat, and crawl spaces under the house. My marriage of 25 years was destroyed by my actions. It fell apart, and so did I.
2: George, go to AA or something.
0: I tried going there and all that talk about a higher power. It's stupid.
2: I can't stand it anymore.
0: What do you mean?
2: Look at this mess you made. You were a man once. You're an animal now.
0: Hey, I don't have to take that from you.
2: Then leave. Just leave us alone.
0: Oh, you'd like that, wouldn't you, Missy?
2: Yes. You're nothing but a drunk. You're just like your father.
0: You just shut up.
2: Stop it.
0: You shut up.
2: Get away from me. I hate you. I wish you were dead.
0: I knew it was time to leave before I heard her. I had lost the respect of my daughters, lost my job, my paid-off home, everything I had worked for. I was on the streets, so I might as well be on drugs too. I tried marijuana, then cocaine and heroin. With nothing to live for, and to escape the ugly pain of what I'd become, I swallowed 55 pills with a pint of vodka.
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0: A friend found me unconscious and called an ambulance. That was my first attempt at suicide. Failure didn't improve my outlook or my relationship with others, as one by one, my friends and family abandoned me. I was glad Mother didn't see me hit bottom, but my sister did.
1: You look terrible, George. You're drunk again, aren't you?
0: You sound like my wife. Or should I say, my ex-wife.
1: Well, she wouldn't be your ex if you'd quit drinking.
0: Nah, it's over. She doesn't want me anymore. Told me to get out.
1: Ugh, how can you drink like that? Don't you remember what it did to Dad?

0: I could never be like him.
1: You already are. She's afraid of you, and so are the girls. Go to rehab or AA.
0: I tried that. Doesn't help. I've been to so many rehabs, my head's spinning.
1: You don't want to quit.
0: That doesn't matter now. Who cares?
1: Your daughters care. You embarrass them, staggering around, fighting and swearing.
0: Well, I guess I'm just no good.
1: Not when you drink, George. Go on. Come back when you're sober.
0: Yeah. I was so discouraged that later on, I went into my sister's basement and hung myself. My niece found me and cut me down in time to save my life. They took me to a psychiatric hospital, after which I went right back to alcohol and heroin. Then I tried to hang myself in the backyard, but my daughter and a neighbor cut me down. Another trip to yet another psychiatric hospital, to no avail. I had to be free of the demons inside of me. That's when I jumped off the bridge in Atlantic City. Even at the hospital, I tried to hang myself with the bathrobe they gave me. I awoke to find myself strapped to a gurney with four-point restraints.
2: Hello, George. I'm sorry about the restraints, but we can't let you harm yourself.
0: Then get these tubes out of my arm, man.
2: If you cooperate, we will. Now, this isn't your first attempt, is it?
0: Not the last one either. You're looking at a dead man.
2: Not if we can help it.
0: I'm no good to anybody.
2: You've tried rehab?
0: I've been through detox more than a dozen times, 6 rehabs, 3 mental hospitals.
2: Well, I'm afraid there's one more coming up. They're sending you to Ancora.
0: What's the point?
2: Rehabilitation, George.
0: Never happened.
2: Well, the end of the line is the new Lisbon State Home, but a judge would have to send you there.
0: Over my dead body.
2: George, what do you know about God?
0: I've read the Bible.
2: Well, look, I know a couple of places that have been able to help guys like you. They rely on God to fight alcohol and drug addiction. Are you willing to try?
0: Yeah. Why not?
2: Okay. One has a 6-week waiting list. But you can get into the other as soon as you're off medication. They won't take anyone who's still on drugs.
0: I lied about having read the Bible. Even though withdrawal was a nightmare, I began to fake taking my meds until I was free of them. I entered the first Christian rehab, but was scared to death of their prayers and worship and ran away, back to the streets, back to the alcohol. For a time, I broke into friends' houses and stole their booze. Then I got a part-time job at a junkyard and drank full-time to escape the memories.
3: There goes the killer's son. He's crazy. Stay away from him. Stay away from him.
4: I can't spend my life with someone who doesn't believe in God.
3: He's weird. Stay away from him. Stay away from him.
5: There is a God, George. There is a God.
3: You're just like your father. I hate you and wish you were dead.
0: It's not my fault.
5: There is a God. There is a God.
0: How could you let this happen to me, God? Huh? I was drinking a half a gallon of whiskey a day, but shooting up drugs was out of the question because I couldn't stop shaking long enough to get the works in my arm. After 3 weeks of drinking 24/7, the other Christian rehab called and asked me if I was sober. Yeah, I slurred. They told me to be there by 3.
6: Hello?
0: Sis? It's me.
6: You're drunk.
0: Yeah, but I'm going into rehab. Yes, sirree, I'm going.
6: Fine, George.
0: I need a ride to this place. It's 45 miles away.
6: Call someone else.
0: I did. No one will take me.
6: Well, neither will I.
0: I gotta be there by 3.
6: Call your daughters.
0: I did. They hung up on me. They hate me, Nora. Said I was dead. Can you believe that?
6: What do you expect after the way you acted? Nobody trusts you, George. Nobody. You're on your own.
0: Nora, please. You... I staggered through a shower, packed a bag, and headed down the road on my Harley. I fell at least 5 times. 45 miles later, I pulled into the Bible Center. Where's the rehab?
7: You can't stay here if you come. You're drunk.
0: If you don't keep me, I'm going to drive my bike into the first car coming down the highway.
7: You rolled that thing down here in your condition?
8: We'd better take him to detox. They know the rules.
7: Well, we could let him sleep it off.
8: Oh, we have to hide him somehow.
0: Please just let me die. Put me out of my misery.
7: All right, let's just put him to bed and let him sleep it off. Then we can decide what to do.
0: The next 6 days were horrible. I was physically ill, constantly, and

0: shook uncontrollably. Two big guys took care of me by day, and at night, an angel of mercy in her 70s stayed by my side.
1: Please, Lord, save this man. Somehow get him through this awful time. Lord, you are so good and so kind. Help him to see how much he needs you. Break the stronghold, Lord, that has him so deceived. Please, Father, help him.
2: How's he doing?
1: Oh, still can't eat. Shakes all the time. Can't hold anything down.
2: God will help him.
1: God is the only one who can. Now, come on, George. Have a little soup.
0: No.
2: George, put your faith in Jesus. He will be your strength. He will help you overcome and give you victory over alcohol.
1: If the Son, therefore, shall make you free, ye shall be free indeed.
0: The prayers of the workers and their continued efforts to explain the scriptures began to penetrate my heart and mind. When the withdrawal ended, I went down to the chapel and got on my knees and cried out to God. I had had enough. Later, one of the counselors and I walked around the grounds for about 3 hours one day as he helped me to get assurance of my salvation.
2: George, let's walk over that way through the trees.
0: I'm sure glad I can walk again without stumbling. And I'm glad you guys covered up for me. You know, otherwise I'd be dead by now.
2: You were in bad shape when you arrived.
0: I've been in bad shape ever since I was 7 years old. It was like a big hole inside that just kept getting bigger. But I don't feel that way anymore.
2: George, everyone who tries to live without the Lord has that hole inside. That's the reality of sin, being separated from God.
0: I didn't want anything to do with God. Always blamed him for the terrible things that happened when I was a kid.
2: Most people do. Funny, isn't it? If he's ultimately responsible, then why don't we go to him for help?
0: I wish I had.
2: God never gave up on you, George. He's not willing that any should perish.
0: It's hard to believe how low I sank.
2: Oh, you're no worse than anyone else. God says we're all sinners. There is none righteous. And James wrote that whosoever shall keep the whole law and yet offend at one point, he is guilty of all.
0: I felt guilty of all. Do you know I tried to commit suicide 4 times?
2: Satan was trying to destroy you. Jesus said in John chapter 10, verse 10, the thief cometh not but for to steal and to kill and to destroy. I am come that they might have life and that they might have it more abundantly.
0: But there's just so much wrong in my life right now. My daughters won't have anything to do with me. I'm more than $100,000 in debt. I can't even keep a job. All my family and friends have given up on me.
2: God can change all that as you walk in obedience to his word.
0: I hope you're right.
2: That's why Jesus came, to rescue us from the power of sin and death. God says the penalty for sin is death. So Jesus, being God in the flesh, paid the penalty by dying in our place.
0: It's so hard to understand how his death covers my sin.
2: Okay, George, suppose there were a rich man, rich enough to pay every debt that everyone in the world owed, okay? But you had to go to him and ask, please, pay my debt. And he does it, just because you ask, and just because he cares. Not because you've done anything to deserve it. That's grace.
0: That's what God did?
2: Yes. For by grace are ye saved through faith. And that not of yourselves. It is the gift of God, not of works, lest any man should boast. Ephesians chapter 2, verses 8 and 9. George, if you ever expect to have any kind of life, you must receive him as Lord and Savior.
0: I prayed in the chapel not long ago. Is that what you mean?
2: It's the blood of Christ Jesus that paid for your sins. Colossians chapter 1, verse 14 says, in whom we have redemption through his blood, even the forgiveness of sins. You see, to be born again, you need to ask Christ into your heart and life, George.
0: I want to do that.
2: All right. Then let's get down on our knees right now and pray.
0: We did. And my life has completely changed. Within 13 months, my debts were settled and I enrolled in Bible college. I graduated in 1996. I'm doing graduate work while I pastor a small church in Pennsylvania. My daughters and I are friends again. I have learned never to give up, no matter how bad I think things are. There is always hope to those in Christ. If you believe that Jesus died for your sins and rose again, and if you ask His forgiveness, He will set you free of whatever has you bound. For the Son of Man has come to seek and to save that which was lost.
3: Does that describe you, listening friend? If you are bound by sin, remember John chapter 3, verse 17. For God sent not His Son into the world to condemn the world, but that the world through Him might be saved. To have that gift of salvation, pray with us right now. Lord, I confess that I'm a sinner. I'm lost without You. I want Your gift of salvation. I believe You sent Jesus to die in my place, and that He rose from the dead, and that we might have eternal life. Thank You, God, for Your grace and Your love. Come into my life and make me like Jesus. If you prayed with us in faith, then hear and believe Ephesians chapter 2, verse 19. Now, therefore, ye are no more strangers and foreigners, but fellow citizens with the saints and of the household of God.
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1: American Family News, I'm Rusty Pugh. Acting U.S. Attorney General Todd Blanche is one step closer to becoming the nation's top law enforcement officer. David Spunt reports his nomination has passed a key committee.
2: This was the Senate Judiciary Committee. They just voted 12 to 10, 12 Republicans. All Republicans voted to advance Todd Blanche's nomination to the full Senate floor, which will happen later this week. So Todd Blanche has now advanced out of committee to become the Attorney General. He still needs to go to the full Senate floor. That will happen later this week.
1: Michigan officials say two people have died in a massive Cyclospora outbreak, the first deaths from the parasite reported in the U.S. Jonathan Seri has more.
3: State health officials say the two patients had significant underlying health conditions that may have been impacted by the foodborne parasite and dehydration. Michigan health officials say the two patients who died became ill prior to a voluntary recall of iceberg lettuce grown in central Mexico, which federal health officials suspect but have yet to prove is tied to more than 1,900 cases in nine states. But that's just the largest of multiple clusters across the country. According to the CDC, 45 states are reporting laboratory-confirmed cyclosporiasis, with more than 6,700 confirmed cases and more than 11,000 additional

0: ticket because I know what's at stake, Bill.
1: Officials are warning that Iran is targeting water treatment systems in the U.S. with cyber attacks. Jennifer Griffin has more.
2: Minnesota has reported attacks on roughly 30 water systems, while Michigan has confirmed 9 incidents, 7 states in total. The FBI has warned that Iranian-affiliated cyber actors are targeting internet-connected industrial control systems used by U.S. critical infrastructure, including water and wastewater facilities. But until this point, the White House has tried to avoid blaming Iran. CISA, the Cybersecurity and Infrastructure Security Agency, warned Thursday, it is seeing, quote, a significant increase in cyber threat actors, adding that the activity has resulted in boil water notices and sustained manual operations.
1: While the midterms continue to loom, both Republicans and Democrats have started to try and gauge their options to try and win the White House in 2028. Here's Caleb Castile with more.
3: The loser of the 2024 election, Kamala Harris, spoke in Nashville on Friday about if she planned to run in 2028. She said that she has yet to decide and is, quote, fully and sincerely focused on the midterms. New York Democratic Representative Alexandria Ocasio-Cortez seems shocked on the Majority Report with Sam Sider about the latest polling data for the Democrats in 2028. Polling data obtained by Fox News shows AOC at the top of the list with 22% support. One of the more shocking revelations is former Vice President Harris in sixth with only 5% support. Antoine Seawright, Democratic strategist, went on Fox News to dismiss any claims of chaos inside the DNC.
4: When you get downstream and you get off K Street and you focus on Main Street and my street where elections are won, not too many people care about what's happening at the DNC.
3: The Republican strategist Tim Parrish seemed to disagree with Seawright, saying that Democrats putting AOC on the ballot in 2028 would be a, quote, answered prayer.
5: My prayer is that she is the candidate because that'd be a great day for the Republican Party and for America, in my opinion.
3: The GOP poll came back showing 36% support for Vice President J.D. Vance and 26% support for Secretary of State Marco Rubio. Parrish expressed confidence that both men were fit to lead the nation.
5: I will tell you that both of them are eminently qualified gentlemen who are, I think, ready to serve as President of the United States on day one.
3: I'm Caleb Castile.
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6: 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Good news verse for today is 2 Corinthians 4:17. 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
7: Central Florida weather forecast for today. Looks like it's going to be partly cloudy skies this afternoon with a thunderstorm possible. 80% chance of showers and a high of 86 degrees. Overnight weather forecast, a few passing clouds early, a 40% chance of showers and a low of 74 degrees. 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
1: For American Family News, I'm Robert Thornton. Todd Blanche clears a major hurdle in his bid to become the nation's next attorney general. Here's Fox's Jeff Manasseh.
2: The Republican-controlled Senate Judiciary Committee, along a party-line vote, advancing Todd Blanche's nomination as Attorney General to the full Senate. Committee Chair Republican Chuck Grassley.
3: I'm not only voting to advance Todd Blanche's nomination, I'm voting for the safety of the American people.
2: Ranking Member Democrat Dick Durbin.
4: Mr. Blanche continues to operate as the president's personal lawyer, treating the Justice Department like a law firm serving one client.
2: The vote followed a breakthrough with holdout Republicans, Senators John Cornyn and Tom Tillis, over now settled concerns of an anti-weaponization fund tied to President Trump's IRS lawsuit settlement. Jeff Manasseh, Fox News.
1: It's primary day in Michigan. U.S. Representative Haley Stevens and Abdul Syed spent the final hours of Michigan's fiercely contested Democrat Senate primary making their closing pitches. It's a race that has become one of the clearest tests yet of where Democrat voters want their party to go. El Syed is a far-left socialist who believes in big government programs and has run against much of the Democrat establishment. A conservative columnist thinks a Republican candidate has a good chance of winning the Senate in Michigan. AFN's Chad Groening has more.
5: Michigan primary day has arrived, and the big question is who Democrats will nominate in the U.S. Senate race to replace retiring Democrat Gary Peters. On the eve of the primary, an average of Democrat primary surveys compiled by Real Clear Polling shows Abdul El Sayed with more than a 10-point lead over Congresswoman Haley Stevens. The winner will take on Mike Rogers, the presumptive Republican nominee. Robert Knight is a columnist for the Washington Times. He doesn't think you can trust the polls.
6: A lot of Democrats are, I think, starting to realize that if they embrace Democratic Socialist of America politicians like El Sayed, they're digging their own grave. This guy is so radical. I think Mike Rogers has a good chance against El Sayed or even the other candidate.
5: RCP polling shows Rogers beating El Sayed but losing to Stevens in a general election matchup.
6: I think Republican strategists are probably rooting for El Sayed to win because it's easier to show how radical he is. His opponent's a kind of a run-of-the-mill left-wing Democrat and not anywhere near as scary. And so Mike Rogers would probably rather run against El Sayed than her. But I'm wondering if Democrats understand this, they may turn out for her after all.
5: But Knight thinks El Sayed will only be strong in certain areas of the state.
6: Certainly El Sayed will carry liberal enclaves and certainly the Hamtramck area, which is heavily Muslim now, and Dearborn. But the rest of the state might be a little leery of making him the front runner and actual nominee.
5: I'm Chad Groening.
1: Police arrested a man accused of starting one of the massive wildfires burning in the Northwest. Fox's Sarah Allegre reports from Spokane, Washington.
7: 37-year-old Aaron Farinacci. He's a Spokane resident and now charged with first-degree arson. He's being held in the Spokane County Jail on a $1 million bond. The sheriff confirming yesterday he has a dangerous criminal background out of Arizona. Investigators arrested him Monday afternoon after serving a warrant at Farinacci's house. They found a lighter and waterproof matches while detaining and searching him. Investigators say a witness reported seeing a man near the tree line before spotting smoke. Now, early Saturday, with the help of 45-mile-an-hour wind gusts and hot, dry conditions, that fire grew very quick and became the largest in the Spokane area.

0: 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You're listening to Gospel 90.3. Good news verse for today is 2 Corinthians 4:17. For our light affliction, which is but for a moment, worketh for us as far more exceeding an eternal weight of glory. That is our good news verse for today, 2 Corinthians 4:17.
1: Central Florida weather forecast for today. It looks like it's going to be partly cloudy skies this afternoon with a thunderstorm possible, 80% chance of showers, and a high of 86 degrees. Overnight weather forecast, a few passing clouds early, a 40% chance of showers, and a low of 74 degrees. 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

0: 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Oh, it's freezing in here. What's going on? I can see my breath.
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2: And we're so grateful that you've tuned in to this edition of the Higher Ground Radio Program. I am your host, Scott Hester. It's a blessing to be with you today, and we do trust that you are living your life on higher ground and that you are experiencing the blessings of the Lord in your life. You can be gathering your things together now, something to write with and something to write on, and your King James Bible. We'll be looking today in the book of Psalm, chapter 25, as we continue our study today. And this is the third broadcast on the subject of seven basic life principles. And we'll begin in Psalm in just a moment. We'll take some time in review, and then we will move forward in our study time together. Psalm 25, we'll go there in just a moment. Before that, though, the gospel must be given. And so the Bible teaches us that man is a sinner. I'm a sinner. You're a sinner. The Bible teaches us that we are born in sin. There is none righteous, no, not one. The Bible teaches us that there's a payment for sin. In Romans chapter 6 and verse number 23, the Bible says, "For the wages of sin is death, but the gift of God is eternal life through Jesus Christ our Lord." So the payment for sin is death, that's separation from God. But God has a gift, and the Bible is clear, the gift of God is eternal life through Jesus Christ our Lord. Eternal life is not through baptism. Eternal life is not through the sacraments. Eternal life is not through church membership, nor living good morally. The Bible is clear that the gift of God is eternal life through Jesus Christ. Romans chapter 5 and verse 8, the Bible teaches us, "But God commendeth his love toward us, and that while we were yet sinners, Christ died for us." So God knew that

0: we were sinners. He sent his only begotten Son to this earth. Jesus came. He lived a perfect life. He died on the cross. And the Bible says that when he died on the cross, he paid our sin debt. The Bible says that he died and was buried and rose again the third day, according to the scriptures, that is the gospel. And the Bible is clear that there are not many ways to be justified in the eyes of a holy God. There is just one way to be justified in the eyes of a holy God. There is just one way to be saved. There is just one way to gain forgiveness of sin, and that is by realizing that you're a sinner and by putting your faith and trust in the finished work of the cross of Calvary and what Jesus did when he died and paid your sin debt, and then by faith, ask him to come into your heart. Romans chapter 10 and verse 13, the Bible says, "For whosoever shall call upon the name of the Lord shall be saved." So if you'll realize today that you're a sinner, realize that Jesus paid your sin debt on the cross of Calvary, and realize you can't save yourself, and trust him and him alone, and then invite him to come into your heart to save you, then the Bible says you will be born again. Now, let me be clear about this. You don't have to ask Jesus Christ to come into your heart over and over and over again. You ask him to come into your heart once, and you become born again. You become a child of God, according to John chapter 3. And so you don't have to ask Jesus into your heart again and again and again and again. You ask him in one time. It is your second birthday. Every person should have two birthdays, a physical birthday when you're born physically, and a spiritual birthday when you are born spiritually. And the way that that happens is by an event that took place in your life like I just described. And so if you're listening to the broadcast today and you've never trusted Christ as your Savior, you've never invited him to come into your heart, would you realize your need of him today? Realize that you can't save yourself, and then invite Jesus to come into your heart based on what Jesus did when he died on the cross, when he conquered death, hell, and the grave for you, and receive Jesus today as your Savior. We find ourselves in the book of Psalms, chapter 25, the 25th Psalm. Look what the Bible says in verse number 1. "Unto thee, O Lord, do I lift up my soul. O my God, I trust in thee. Let me not be ashamed, let not mine enemies triumph over me. Yea, let none that wait on thee be ashamed. Let them be ashamed which transgress without cause. Show me thy ways, O Lord, teach me thy paths. Lead me in thy truth and teach me, for thou art the God of my salvation. On thee do I wait all the day." Verses 4 and 5 are the key verses that we're using as a springboard. In verses 4 and 5, the Bible says, "Show me thy ways." And then the Bible says, "Teach me thy paths." And then the Bible says in verse 5, "Lead me in thy truth and teach me." So the question is, how does the Lord lead us? How does he teach us? How does he show us? Well, in Scripture, we find basically two things. We find, concerning the way the Lord leads us, we find precepts. Now, these precepts, we've learned in recent broadcast, these precepts are commandments. These are things that we should do or things that we shouldn't do. They're clearly laid out in Scripture. The Lord not only uses precepts to show us and to teach us and to lead us, but he also uses principles. And a principle is a foundational truth that we find in the Word of God, and that's what we're studying about, the seven foundational truths, seven basic life principles. Now, these principles should govern our personal lives and our relationships. These are, as I said, biblical principles. And these biblical principles apply to every person, lost or saved. They apply regardless of the color of your skin or the culture that you were raised in. These biblical principles apply regardless of your background, regardless of your age, regardless of your educational level, and regardless of your social status. These are biblical principles that apply to every person. And when we understand these biblical principles, we gain insight to how God works in our life. And we become equipped to make right decisions concerning choices in life. But the very foundation of these principles lies in the foundation that is Jesus Christ that we find at salvation. Now, I want to be clear that you can apply these principles if you're unsaved, but the foundation of these principles is Jesus Christ. And so we see these principles throughout the Word of God. The first principle that we talked about a couple of broadcasts ago was the principle of design. We found that in Psalm 139, verses 13 through 18. And this principle teaches us that God made us with a purpose in mind. He gave us our physical features the way that He wanted them, and He gave us a purpose, and we were made with a purpose in mind. God has a plan. When we don't understand His design concerning our physical features and concerning the plan that He has for our life, we begin to develop issues with self-acceptance, identity, and fulfillment in life. And so we understand the principle of design is God gave us the physical features that He has given us, and He made us with a purpose in mind. The second principle is the principle of authority. During the last broadcast, we looked in Hebrews chapter 13, and we learned that there is authority over us. We learned that there is spiritual authority over us, like our parents or our pastor. Hebrews 13, verse 7, verse 17, and verse 24. And then we understood during the last broadcast, according to Romans chapter 13, verses 1 through 4, and 1 Peter chapter 2, verses 13 through 14, that there are ordinances or laws, and there are things that govern us. Every person that's listening to the sound of my voice today should be under authority. Now, we have a ministry, and I'm 59 years old, and at my age, I'm still under authority. I'm under the authority of my pastor. I'm under the authority of my local New Testament church. I'm under the authority of our state laws in the U.S. and our national laws in the U.S. So every person must be under authority. When we stay under authority, we remain under the umbrella of protection for our life. But when we go out from underneath that authority, then there are problems that take place, and there are consequences to not being under the authority of someone. And this authority is God-given and God placed, and we must remember that the authority that God has placed over us is of God. Now, there's an age-old question, and the age-old question is this: what happens if authority is biblically wrong? Well, in that case, there are many examples in Scripture, and the Bible teaches us in the New Testament that we ought to obey God rather than man. We find in the Old Testament the story of Daniel and the three Hebrew children. There's a way to appeal authority, but the bottom line is this: if you believe that authority is wrong, there is a proper way to appeal. But it's clear in the Word of God that we ought to obey God rather than man. But we understand that there is a principle of authority, and so we must apply the principle of authority to our life. The third principle is this, don't miss this, the principle of responsibility. And I want you to take your Bibles, and I want you to go with me to the book of Romans, chapter number 14. In the book of Romans, chapter number 14, I want us to see this principle of responsibility. Romans 14, look what the Bible says in verse number 12. The Bible says, "So then every one of us shall give account of himself to God." This principle, the principle of responsibility, teaches us that God holds us accountable. In other words, my life is my responsibility. My life is not your responsibility. My life is my responsibility. God has given me this wonderful, wonderful life, and He has given me this life to live and to serve Him with. Now, one day we will give an account. Don't miss this. One day we will give an account for our life. Now, you might say, well, I'm saved, so my sins are forgiven. Can I just live the way that I want to live? Well, let's understand the principle of responsibility. I want you to take your Bibles and go to the book of Galatians chapter 5, Galatians chapter 5. And if you look in Galatians chapter 5 and verse 1, the Bible says this, "Stand fast, therefore, in the liberty wherewith Christ hath made us free." So this is talking about the saved person that's been made free. "And be not entangled again with the yoke of bondage." If you drop down to verse number 13, "For brethren, you have been called unto liberty. Only use not liberty for an occasion to the flesh, but by love serve one another." So the Bible is clear here that we are to stand fast in the liberty wherewith Christ hath made us free, but we're not free to live like we want to live. And even as a saved person, there are still built-in consequences to the way that we live our life. But may I say to you today that every single one of us, saved or lost, is going to give an account to God. And I want you to see this. So take your Bibles and let's go to 2 Corinthians chapter 5. In 2 Corinthians chapter 5, the Apostle Paul is writing to believers and he says this in 2 Corinthians chapter 5 and verse number 10, "For we must all appear before the judgment seat of Christ, that everyone may receive the things done in his body according to that he hath done, whether it be good or bad." And so here the Bible teaches us that one day every saved person is going to stand before God, and they're going to stand before God, and they're not going to give an account for their sins, because their sins are paid for, but they will give an account, and we will give an account for the way that we serve the Lord. Now, our time has slipped from us. We'll pick this study up and this verse up in the next broadcast. Until then, may the Lord bless you as you serve Him. Have a good day.
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0: With SRN News, I'm John Scott. The latest news is positive. Speaking with reporters, Secretary of State Marco Rubio says oil tankers are moving through the Strait of Hormuz, but the U.S. wants to see a bigger flow.
1: I think that there's a conversation and negotiation that we are involved in between Oman and Iran on how more ships can be able to go through there safely in the short term as we move towards these longer term talks about denuclearization. And suffice it to say, there's been progress made in those talks, but not finality yet. We're hoping that will happen very shortly.
0: And in Washington, Treasury Secretary Scott Bessent said that the United States could reach a deal with Iran to completely reopen the strait by August 5th, adding that that would stabilize energy prices. Voters in Michigan heading to the polls Tuesday for primary elections, including a closely watched Democratic U.S. Senate contest.
2: Michigan Democrats are choosing between moderate U.S. Representative Haley Stevens and progressive favorite Abdul El Sayed. The winner will face U.S. Representative Mike Rogers in November. Rogers is running unopposed after narrowly losing a Senate race in 2024. Speaking to reporters yesterday, President Trump was asked about today's elections.
3: You have a communist versus a socialist. It looks like the communist is leading. We're talking about for the Democrat primary. But for the Republican, you have a very good man, and he should be able to win.
2: I'm Marcela Sanchez.
0: Acting Attorney General Todd Blanche cleared a critical hurdle in his bid to be confirmed to the post after swaying Republican holdouts on a Senate committee to advance his nomination for a floor vote. The Senate Judiciary Committee voted 12-10 along party lines to support the nomination of President Trump's former personal attorney. This is SRN News. An international hotel chain comes under criticism.
4: The Christian Post reports that Marriott is supporting an international traveling company selling tours through Nagorno-Karabakh, a region of the South Caucasus that the Azerbaijan emptied of more than 120,000 ethnic Armenians in 2023 in what prosecutors formerly with the International Criminal Court have called a genocide. Churches in the region have reportedly been destroyed or altered, and cemeteries have vanished. The Christian Post has reached out for comment. Bernie Bennett reporting.
0: China Aid reports a detained pastor from Beijing Zion Church has accused Chinese authorities of pressuring him to confess by invoking his young children. During legal proceedings in a case against the prominent house church, Pastor Liu Jianbin made this allegation. He said a prosecutor told him to think of his children while urging him to confess. This is SRN News. Lebanese and Israeli negotiators talking again about a ceasefire agreement for Lebanon.
5: Lebanese and Israeli negotiators are here inside the U.S. Embassy in Rome for the seventh round of negotiations on a ceasefire agreement for Lebanon. This was an agreement that was reached in June, but still has a long way to go. As part of the agreement, Israel would withdraw from land in southern Lebanon. The Lebanese military would take over and would disarm Hezbollah. Hezbollah is the Iranian-backed militia that operates in southern Lebanon.
0: Correspondent Tricia Thomas. Authorities in Guatemala have ordered evacuations around the Fuego volcano, which is erupting. Authorities are evacuating El Porvenir and Las Lajitas, affecting around 250 people. The Fuego volcano, one of Guatemala's most active. More details at srnnews.com.

0: The city was cold. My wallet was colder. I needed a new jacket, but the prices downtown were enough to make a grown man cry. Then I got a tip. Uh-huh. Sure. New Life Thrift Store. Thank you. Goodbye. I stepped inside and immediately knew something wasn't right. Shelves full of merchandise, racks filled with clothing, housewares, books. It was a scene worth investigating. Then I saw it. A leather bomber jacket. Clean, classic. The kind of jacket that says, I've solved three mysteries and look good doing it. I turned over the price tag, and that's when the case cracked wide open. I looked around for security cameras. I checked for hidden microphones. I even looked for the police. Nobody seemed concerned. The cashier just smiled and asked,
1: "Would you like a bag?"
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0: Case closed. 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

Have you had a rough day? Are you feeling down? Do you need a pick-me-up, a good laugh, or a catchy song? Well, look no further. 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
1: 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Hosted by veteran ladies conference speaker and the editor of Christian Womanhood magazine, Mrs. Loretta Walker. The closer a woman's heart is to the heart of God, the better able she is to thrive in her relationships with others. In that spirit, here's the host of CW Today, Mrs. Loretta Walker.
2: As I was reading Luke chapter 1 the other day, it's, you know, sometimes when you're reading a story, you've read it many, many, many times, and it didn't jump out at you that what it could, you know, what jumped out at me that day. And it occurred to me how easy it would have been for Elizabeth to be envious of Mary, because Elizabeth knew that Mary was carrying the Son of God, you know. And I thought, wow, that, because that's what it says in Luke 1, 42 and 43. It says, "And she spake out with a loud voice and said, Blessed art thou among women, and blessed is the fruit of thy womb. And whence is this to me that the mother of my Lord should come to me?" And I thought, you know what? That's the cure of envy, is to go ahead and rejoice with the person about what they have. I don't know about you, but I have a problem sometimes of envying people when they have certain possessions or certain things about them. Well, I'm so goofy. I was in the airport the other day, and I couldn't help but notice this man. He was an older man, and his hair, he had so much hair. It was so thick. And I said to him, I said, "Do you know, I have to tell you this. I have to tell you that I'm a little envious of your head of hair." And the man smiled. He really liked it. And he says, I said, "Wow, I mean, you have a lot of hair." And he said, "Yes, and I always have." And I said, "Well, I don't know if you noticed, but I don't have a lot, and I'm envious of you. But I just had to tell you." And he got a big smile, and he said, "I'm glad you did, and that's great, and I'm fortunate to have it, you know." But I was just rejoicing with him what he had, you know. And I was a little bit envious. And I find myself sometimes when I'm around people and they have a certain car, and I think, oh, I'd like to have a car like that instead of what I have. You know, I think like that. I don't know if you listen to these radio programs, if you relate to me, but I think like that. I think, well, I don't have that. They have it. And, well, but this says here, if I would want to really get over my envy, that I'll rejoice with them and let them even tell me the story about how they got this car. I was in somebody's car the other day, and they just got it about 5 years ago, and it's one of those hybrid cars, and I'd never been in a hybrid car. And so I thought, wow, this is a neat car, and it gets 50 miles a gallon, and oh, it's just ridiculous, all the things about that car that's so neat. And so I asked that person, I said, "How did you get this, you know?" And they got to tell me the whole story, and that was fun for them to do. And then they showed me on the dashboard these lights about the battery doing this, and when it's this color, the battery's taking care of it, and when it's this color, it's the gas taking care of it, and all this stuff. And they enjoyed it, and I got over my envy by just rejoicing with them about how God had put it together for them to have that car. You know, I guess, so Elizabeth, if she was envious, she cured herself of it by rejoicing that Mary was blessed among women. And blessed is the fruit of thy womb. So I think that's how I can cure myself of any envy. So the next time I'm in a situation, and I might not should go up to a perfect stranger and tell him I like that heavy head of hair, but maybe the next time I'm in a situation where I'm a little envious of somebody and what they have or what they get to do, I'll just rejoice about it with them and let them tell me how they got to that situation. And that will maybe cure me of being envious. Who knows? But you know what? I always need to be working on any sin problems I have. And I think all of us ought to recognize envy as a sin. Rejoice in the Lord always. And again, I say rejoice.
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0: 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Oh, my Lord, what a time, what a time.
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2: American Family News, I'm Robert Thornton. Israeli Prime Minister Benjamin Netanyahu said Israeli forces will not withdraw from their current lines in Gaza until Hamas has completely disarmed. In his remarks in a social media post, he suggested there were differences between Israel and the Trump administration over a recent deal announced to disarm the terrorist group. Yesterday, a Board of Peace official who is overseeing Gaza's post-war transition met with Netanyahu in part to discuss the new disarmament deal the board has reached with Hamas. Officials are warning that Iranian cyber attacks are targeting water treatment systems in the U.S. Fox's Jennifer Griffin reports.
3: Federal officials say at least seven states have now reported cyber activity affecting water utilities. Minnesota has reported attacks on roughly 30 water systems, while Michigan has confirmed 9 incidents. The attacks coincided with President Trump's threats to hit Iran's infrastructure dating back to March 21st. Federal agencies have warned that Iranian-affiliated cyber actors are targeting critical infrastructure, including water and wastewater facilities. In a new alert Thursday, the Cybersecurity and Infrastructure Security Agency, or CISA, warned without mentioning Iran, it is seeing a significant increase in cyber threat actors targeting the water and wastewater system sector.
2: President Trump has halted attacks on Iran in recent days, claiming renewed discussions could lead to a negotiated peace agreement, though Iran has denied that such talks are taking place. The DOJ announced charges in Pennsylvania for defrauding the government and an expansion of its effort to combat fraud. Here's Fox's Gernal Scott.
4: The DOJ and Pennsylvania officials announced 19 defendants have been charged for alleged roles in a scheme to defraud Medicare and Medicaid. Assistant U.S. Attorney General Colin McDonald said the accused worked inside the system.
5: Supposed home health aides who billed the taxpayer for home care services but never actually provided those services.
4: Some defendants allegedly acted as patients in the fraud. As a result, McDonald said healthcare strike forces in the Northeast, South, and West will get more help.
5: 15 additional fraud prosecutors nationwide to combat Medicaid fraud.
4: That expansion includes the Eastern District of Pennsylvania. Gernal Scott, Fox News.
2: The state of Michigan has agreed to permanently halt enforcement of a controversial state law restricting youth gender counseling after federal courts rule the ban violated First Amendment free speech rights. AFN's Chris Woodward has more.
6: Signed by Governor Gretchen Whitmer, the law prohibited licensed therapists from offering talk therapy that guides youth toward accepting their biological sex. Opponents argued the law effectively muzzled counselors who did not direct children toward gender transition. Attorney Luke Goodrich of the Beckett Fund represented the Christian counselors who challenged the law, and during a segment on Washington Watch, Goodrich called the settlement a decisive outcome.
7: A huge victory for children, for parents, for counselors throughout Michigan and across the country.
6: State officials originally defended the law as a ban on so-called conversion therapy. However, Goodrich argued that the state's definition reversed the reality of medical risks facing minors struggling with gender dysphoria.
7: They try to label cautious, compassionate therapy. They call it conversion therapy and ban it. But the real conversion is when you put a child on puberty-blocking drugs, cross-sex hormones, and that is a conversion.
6: Goodrich said the goal of the lawsuit was to allow therapists to help children explore underlying mental health factors rather than pushing them toward medical interventions.
7: The better solution, different solution, is counseling. Cautious counseling that talks with children, talk therapy to talk with them about the underlying issues that are causing their discomfort and help these children to embrace biological reality.
6: With the court order now in place, licensed counselors across Michigan may offer talk therapy regarding biological sex without fear of state penalty. I'm Chris Woodward.
2: On Wall Street today, stocks were up. The Dow climbed 907. The S&P was up 136. The Nasdaq rose 671. West Texas Intermediate crude was down to about $76 a barrel. That's all our time for now. See more news at AFN.net.

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1: When I was a student at Mississippi State University, a traveling salesman left Starkville, Mississippi, and went over into West Alabama and was calling on customers, and he got sick and died. Well, they dispatched a hearse from the funeral home in Starkville, Mississippi, to go pick up this traveling salesman. They loaded him up, two fellas, started back to Starkville, Mississippi. They stopped in Columbus about sundown to get a Coca-Cola. And the man that wasn't driving said, I'm just gonna stay in the hearse. I'll watch the body, I don't want nothing. The driver got out, went to the restroom, got him a Coke, and while he was gone, a fella come up and pecked on the glass. Man sitting over in the hearse said, may I help you? He said, I need a ride to Starkville bad. I see Octavia Hall County tag on this hearse, and man, I need to get home, it's emergency. Fella said, well, man, we got a body back there in the back, and this is just a two-seater up here. And there's no way you can ride with us, let you get back out with the corpse. He said, man, I'll hang to the top of this thing if you'll let me get back to Starkville. I need a ride bad. He said, well, I'll open the back door for you. You scrooch down, sit right down here in this corner, right down here behind the driver, and we'll give you a ride. Man got settled and the driver come out of the restroom and sit down and took off. Doing about 85 miles an hour, he ain't told the driver about the hitchhiker. That thing has just eaten that prairie country up, Octavia Hall County, Mississippi. That big old Cadillac just zosting it across there. One cool fall evening, and this hand come through the curtain and grabbed the driver of the hearse, and he said, buddy, is it all right to smoke back here?

0: 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The driver just opened the door and stepped out.
1: Have you had a rough day? Are you feeling down? Do you need a pick-me-up, a good laugh, or a catchy song? Well, look no further. It's the Head and Home Show on Gospel 90.3.

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2: For American Family News, I'm Robert Thornton. The Trump administration said it believes a peace deal with Iran could be close, Fox's Peter Ducey reports.
3: It feels like we're about a million miles away from that memorandum of understanding earlier in the summer where the Iranians would agree not to develop a nuke down the line. Because now the Secretary of State says the peace talks aren't even about that.
4: The denuclearization of Iran is the ultimate deal. I think the immediate deal, the one that you see a lot of focus on, is the Straits.
3: Iran's foreign ministry spokesman adds to this confusion by stating, "We are not currently holding negotiations with the United States." The middleman appears to be Oman, a source of frustration for the president and his team. So a naval blockade continues.
2: The Trump administration is rejecting concerns that the war with Iran has left the U.S. low on some of its most advanced long-range missiles. After a report found that the Army burned through virtually all of its stocks of two of its primary long-range precision weapons. Reuters reports inventories of Army tactical missile systems and precision strike missiles were the areas of concern. Today, Chipotle Mexican Grill said it had removed jalapenos from some of its restaurants after determining the peppers could potentially be tied to a salmonella outbreak. Public health officials are investigating. In a brief statement, Chipotle maintained that the health and safety of their guests and employees is their highest priority, and that they were aware of authorities investigating the source of a salmonella outbreak impacting several food service retailers. A man is being accused of arson in the biggest fire of three out of the Spokane, Washington area. Fox Weather's Craig Herrera reports.
5: The news coming from the sheriff that 37-year-old Aaron Farinacci was arrested on first-degree arson for allegedly lighting that first spark. Farinacci does have priors in the state of Arizona, $1 million bond set. The sheriff saying that they found him with matches and a lighter, which is consistent with how they believe this fire started. And this came from a tip that someone saw something, called in the tip, and that's what led to the search warrant and then eventually the arrest. The charges are only for the Old Trails fire. The other two fires are the Autumn Lane fire and the Fairview fire. So again, it's been heartbreaking out here. The air quality you mentioned is terrible. The firefighting efforts continue.
2: More than 2 million acres are burned in the wildfire season in the Pacific Northwest. The rain came and floods followed. Residents of Beulah, Colorado are dealing with the flooding that always follows a major wildfire in the mountains. AFN Steve Jordal has more.
6: The black and angry roiling water carried prime southern Colorado farmland and anything else that stood in its way downstream. Pastor Isaac Cowger of Grandview Baptist Church says residents of Beulah are trading their fire hoses in for shovels and mops as they clean up after one of the most devastating wildfires in Colorado history. More than half of his congregation lost their homes to the blaze, but the church is already looking forward.
7: A good church service yesterday, getting to meet back into our town, but not in our building.
6: Cowger started the sermon series he'd been planning before the fire.
7: David and Goliath. But we're going through a series of trying to have a heart like God.
6: But, of course, he can't ignore the pain his congregation is going through.
7: As we go through this trial, we're not going to call it a fire anymore. We're calling it a trial. We want our community and people around us to be able to see the heart of God.
6: He's asking for prayer that his church family is able to use the trial to lead others to Christ.
7: I would definitely keep praying for the salvation. People that had really hard hearts, there's a lot of hearts being opened up to the Lord.
6: I'm Steve Jordal.
2: 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Air quality alerts are in effect for much of the region. The heat over the Southwest will remain for at least the next couple of days, favoring a continuation of hot temperatures for much of Nevada, Arizona, interior California, and into Oregon tomorrow. Some daily record high temperatures are also possible. The above normal temperatures will spread through the Rockies tomorrow and into the high plains on Thursday. That's a wrap on news for this hour. 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

0: Now, what you've brought me today is truly remarkable. This is a pristine ceramic mug featuring a cartoon cat saying, "I hate Mondays." Notice the subtle coffee stain from circa 2012.
1: Wow, is it worth a lot?
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I'm attorney Dean Bernetti. The Apostle Paul in Philemon 1, verses 8 and 9 writes, "Wherefore, though I might be much bold in Christ to enjoin thee that which is convenient, yet for love's sake I rather beseech thee, being such an one as Paul the aged, and now also a prisoner of Jesus Christ." There are many ways to ask for what you want in life. Demand, beg, or as Paul, speak in kindness. Today, no matter who you interact with, just as Paul, we should ask for everything in kindness. It will create opportunities to share a message of truth with others.

0: had a dream, and I confess I hated to awake.
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0: St. Peter said, "Why, hello there, where have you been?"
1: "We've got your mansion ready, so come right in."
2: And then he rang for an angel to add his guide.
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4: Oh, it's a great, great.

0: had a dream, and I confess I hated to awake.
1: He dreamt he was an angel at the great pearly gate.
0: St. Peter said, "Why, hello there, where have you been?"
2: "We've got your mansion ready, so come right in."
3: And then he rang for an angel to act as a guide.
4: He spread his wings a time or two and learned how to fly.

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1: American Family News, I'm Robert Thornton. UK officials said a cargo ship passing through the Strait of Hormuz was reportedly struck by an unknown projectile, while another ship in the Red Sea sank after being hit by a boat filled with explosives. Fox's Steve Harrigan reports.
2: Despite this continued violence and continued reports of attacks against commercial shipping in the Strait of Hormuz, administration officials continue to be confident that a deal for free passage of all commercial shipping through that strait is really on the horizon. In the meantime, CENTCOM continues its tough blockade of Iran and all of its ports. Now, since that blockade began, CENTCOM has said it has diverted more than 45 commercial ships. It's disabled two ships. Iran, in the meantime, continues to insist it is not negotiating directly with the U.S., but Iranian officials say they are negotiating with Oman.
1: Today, a divided federal appeals court said the Trump administration improperly terminated a multi-billion-dollar program to boost clean energy projects. Climate United Fund and other nonprofits won't have access to their funds immediately, as the decision will be put on hold for several days, giving the Environmental Protection Agency time to ask the Supreme Court to step in. A Wall Street Journal investigation reports a troubling rise in anti-Christian harassment in Jerusalem, from clergy being spat on in the streets to vandalism of churches and verbal abuse. The report says the incidents are becoming more frequent. Aaron McIntyre, Blaze Media, made these comments on AFR.
3: A lot of people don't know that ultimately there is an undercurrent of this in Israel. The spitting on people is just a part of a larger attitude that often exists inside the country. So, for instance, many people don't know that

0: evangelization, the spreading of the gospel, is looked down on by the Israeli government because, of course, the definition of a Jewish person, unfortunately for many people in that community, is someone who is not Christian.
1: He said the right of Jewish people to return to Israel and take residence can be done if a person is of Jewish descent, even if they are an atheist. But you cannot if you have become a Christian. He also said if you are a Messianic Jew, you also cannot return.
0: These things are built into the laws and the attitudes of Israel. I think a lot of people noticed that when Israel went into Lebanon, we saw that picture of an Israeli soldier smashing a depiction of Jesus on the cross, a crucifix. Again, this is not everyone in Israel. I don't even think this is the majority of people in Israel would take such a severe action. But we do need to understand that the exclusion of Christians, even Jewish Christians, is ultimately built into the law of Israel.
1: Amidst all the chaos surrounding Indiana Fever star Sophie Cunningham, Concerned Women for America has called for the WNBA to protect their athletes. Caleb Castile has more.
2: During a game against the Fever, Minnesota Lynx head coach Cheryl Reeve donned a Trans Kids Belong shirt as her team took on Sophie Cunningham's. She said before the game that, quote, every kid has a right to sports. Cunningham recently made a statement supporting banning boys from girls' sports. A pro-Cunningham rally took place before the game outside the Target Center with supporters clashing with a few who were on Reeve's side. More pro-Cunningham rallies have been planned to take place as the WNBA season rolls on. Concerned Women for America weighed in on the issue by saying that the WNBA needs to adapt a policy to protect fairness in women's sports and only allow biological women to play in their league. Their legislative strategist, Macy Petty Charles, had this to say.
3: I don't want another statement from them. I want them to have a policy change that would back it up and show that they really do stand with female athletes and that the WNBA is around for good and not just the next NBA.
2: She says that although the WNBA was created to give women more opportunities, unfortunately the lack of support for the female athletes the league shows is, quote, disappointing. Charles commented on how the courage of the female athletes who have spoken up has really helped move the needle with this issue.
3: I have to credit a lot to female athletes. They're the ones speaking up and turning the tide and gaining public attention because it's certainly not the governing officials who are eager to protect women's sports.
1: That is a wrap on news this time around. You can see more news at AFN.net. And we appreciate your listening. I'm Robert Thornton.
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5: Overnight weather forecast looks like it's going to be a few passing clouds, a 40% chance of showers, and a low of 74 degrees. Tomorrow's weather forecast, partly cloudy skies in the afternoon, a 60% chance of showers, and a high of 89 degrees. 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
7: Thy word is a lamp unto my feet and a light unto my path. This is Gary Neron welcoming you to the Lamp and Light broadcast, coming to you from the studios of Central Baptist Church in beautiful Ocala, Florida. Lamp and Light is a ministry, taking a book of the Bible verse by verse, teaching as it is to men as they are, without compromise or apology, speaking the truth in love, and our purpose is to give the lamp and light to all. Yesterday in our study of 1 Peter chapter 4, we looked at God's judgment on Christians and churches when they seek to look and sound like the world. Let's continue with that thought today. Now, here's our teacher and pastor, Dr. Andy Bloom.
8: We have children telling adults today, I don't have to listen to you. I know my rights. One school teacher sent a paper home, and the child wrote the dad's initials on it. And the teacher contacted the father and said, you know, we can't have that.

important authority, the Word of God. And my friend, that spells trouble. With so much anger, anarchy, and apathy in the world today, America is a seedbed for rebellion and revolution. But it's not just America. It's in many places around the world. It is not impossible for a Bible-preaching church to one day become the target of either the rebellious or a godless government in the United States. I think of people in 1916, Russia. They may have laughed in their minds as well to think that the government could in some way target their churches. And I'm not saying that America has communism coming to its government, but I am saying that judgment will come to her churches. The word time refers to designated or set time. And I believe that that time is near. There is a set designated time near. The judgment is going to begin at the house of God. But at least the sufferings of this present time cannot penetrate beyond the mortal life for the Christian. Oh, but for the unsaved, for those without Christ, they pass this life to a greater misery. They're cast into outer darkness. They're cast into a literal burning lake of fire where they never cease to exist and they can never escape. Notice the contrast. The believer may suffer, but his heart brims with hope. The unsaved who die without Christ are forever severed from hope. The Christian may suffer for a duration now, but he'll have an eternity for rest and for joy. The Christian will not have to suffer as the enemy of God. In this life, there is chastening for a Christian. But an unsaved man, when his life is over, he has no promises to lean on. He has no God to cheer him. He has no testimony of a good conscience. He has no hope of release. My friend, if judgment begins at us, what shall be the end of those that obey not the gospel of God and receive it into their life? I want to look perhaps at three different things. Maybe we might say three categories. And the first category here in verse 17 mentions them that obey not the gospel of God. In Acts chapter 17, verse 30 and 31, it says, "And the times of this ignorance God winked at, but now commandeth all men everywhere to repent, because he hath appointed a day in which he will judge the world in righteousness by that man," that's Jesus, "whom he hath ordained, whereof he hath given assurance unto all men, in that he hath raised him from the dead." Now there we have a direct command. God commandeth all men, no one excluded, all men everywhere to repent. In 2 Peter chapter 3, verses 9 and 10, we read this, "The Lord is not slack concerning his promise, as some men count slackness, but is long-suffering to usward, not willing that any should perish, but that all should come to repentance." Remember, Acts 17, God commands all to repent. Here we're seeing long-suffering. And it says the Lord is not slack concerning his promise, but he's long-suffering. He's not wanting anybody to go to hell. He wants them all to come to repentance, but they must come to repentance. And then he says in verse 10 of 2 Peter 3, "But the day of the Lord will come as a thief in the night, in the which the heavens shall pass away with a great noise, and the elements shall melt with fervent heat, and the earth also and the works that are therein shall be burned up." You see, there comes a point when we exhaust

0: the long suffering of God. He has commanded men to repent. In Matthew chapter 7, verse 21 through 23, it says, "Not everyone that saith unto me, Lord, Lord, shall enter into the kingdom of heaven, but he that doeth the will of my Father which is in heaven. Many will say to me in that day, Lord, Lord, have we not prophesied in thy name? And in thy name have cast out devils, and in thy name done many wonderful works. And then will I profess unto them, I never knew you. Depart from me, ye that work iniquity." Oh, my friend, God will discriminate between the saved and the unsaved. You may be listening to this broadcast today, and many of your family and friends think that you're saved. And you know what? You're sitting there, and you're not really sure. But people think you're saved. Why? Because some unsaved people seem to be kinder and sweeter, good people. But if you die without Jesus Christ, God will discriminate between you and a backslidden Christian. And you'll be in hell forever, separated from hope and mercy. While that backslidden person is in heaven, saved so as by fire, but nonetheless saved. And you say, well, nah, I think they're going to hell. Well, then those are your roommates in hell. Do you want them? Now, he says that obey not the gospel in our text in 1 Peter chapter 4, verse 17. Obey not is defined as to persuade not to believe, to disbelieve. It implies disobedience. And it's also in the continuous or repeated action tense. In other words, it's not that you cannot believe, it's rather you will not believe. You prefer darkness to light, preferring self to God, and that is ungodly. You see, he says he wants us to repent. Repent means to change the mind, to turn from, instead of continuing in your way and trying to by your works earn heaven. Isn't that what Matthew 7:22, those people said, Lord, I've prophesied in your name, I've cast out devils, I've done many wonderful works. You see, they're trying to earn their way to heaven. They're trying to do it their way. They've tried to decide, okay, I'm the way. My friend, God did all the work in the person of Jesus Christ. He did all the work that is necessary for your eternity in heaven. What you must be willing to do is repent. Turn from depending on yourself. Turn from your sin and have a change of mind. Instead of living for yourself, trying to attain what you want, you're giving yourself to God. You love him. You're sorry for your sin. You're sorry that you have offended the Almighty. And you want to have reconciliation with God. Repent. Turn from your way and turn to him. Aren't we reminded of the thief on the cross? There were two thieves there that one day. One thief said, if thou be the Son of God, save thyself and us. You see, he was thinking on self only. But the other thief said, hey, and in a rebuke, he said, don't you realize that we're up here on this cross because we deserve it, but not this man? And he turned to Jesus and said, today, he says, Lord, remember me when thou enterest into thy kingdom. And Jesus said, today shalt thou be with me in paradise. You see, there are two thieves on the cross, but one had a change of mind. He saw who this Christ was. And he loved him, and he repented that very moment of his life and turned to Jesus Christ. My friend, that's what he wants you to do. The second category is the ungodly. Look at verse 18 of 1 Peter 4. And if the righteous scarcely be saved, where shall the ungodly and the sinner appear? Now, the ungodly is defined as godless, that is, without fear and reverence to God. It doesn't necessarily mean that they're irreligious, but one that actively opposes what the fear of God teaches. Now, what is the fear of the Lord? Well, Proverbs 8:13 says, the fear of the Lord is to hate evil. Pride and arrogance in the evil way and the froward mouth do I hate. Now, I would venture to say that 99%, if not more than that, of Hollywood movies show no fear of God. Because whether it's pride, arrogancy, the evil way, or the froward mouth, it seems like they kind of get honored through Hollywood. But what does 1 John 2:15 through 17 tell us? Doesn't it tell us that if we love the world, the love of the Father is not in us? He says, love not the world, neither the things that are in the world. If any man love the world, the love of the Father is not in him. Now, if the Bible says that you have a love for the things of this world, that the love of the Father is not in you, then, my friend, the love of the Father is not in you whether you try to protest that or not. Your word does not have the final say. It's God's word. There are people in adultery. There are people with trashy mouths. There are people who name the name of Christ. And they know better, and yet they do these things. They simply do not fear God. This is your radio pastor, Pastor Andy Bloom, saying, may the word of God be a lamp unto your feet and a light unto your pathway today.
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1: Our God does not reside in trees and in rocks and in cows and in elephants. 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
1: We don't know it all then, brother. 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

There's just something special about a summer evening. 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